0: runs. Yeah, I'm with you on this one. Minnesota absolutely should be front and center when it comes to teams and cities that need to break through and get a title.
1: And finally,
2: number one.
1: I think it's no surprise here. You're giving me a look like you don't know what's coming.
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1: The Sabres have never won in their 55-year franchise history, and the Bills obviously starved for a championship, famously going to four straight Super Bowls in the 90s, losing all of them. They have such a rabid fan base. It's a great sports town. They deserve and need a title.
4: 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And we're still waiting on Oklahoma City and San Antonio, game 7 tomorrow night.
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0: all Mountain West selection. Guy's got nearly 20 career sacks. And they go and they bring in some interior pieces as well, one from Wake Forest in particular, and Mateen Igbiroba, who is one of the top defensive players in the portal there at defensive tackle. You bring in a Bryce Butler from Washington. So I'm kind of, you're catching the drift here, right? JoJo Johnson from Oregon State, just depth, right? Depth across the board. And McGuire even went as far as to say that that Trick is kind of like a Max Crosby type of player, a guy that can really take over the game if allowed. Now, he's a little biased, but you go back and you cross-check what these guys did at their previous place, there's reason to believe this group could be legitimate. Some of the spring reports out of Lubbock say that this defensive line can go eight deep, which is pretty impressive. We know Holmes is going to demand a lot of double teams on the inside, which means Trick and White on the edges, they're going to have plenty of opportunities to win one-on-ones. Now, there is some risk here because you have four brand new starters that have not played in a Big 12 game together. The upside is that Holmes is elite and the portal class is one of the best in the country at the position. And the program has now rebuilt their defensive lines a couple times in the last 3 years. So the model is proven, which is why Texas Tech comes in at number 9.
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1: ABC News, I'm Wayne Cabot. The White House not confirming reports President Trump is seeking changes to the Iran war deal. Both nations are said to be seeking edits. Oil prices are rising once again, up about 2%. The nation's birthday is weeks away, and more key performers are bailing on President Trump.
2: The majority of musicians slated for the Freedom 250 State Fair, a Trump-backed event, are now pulling out. Several of the artists said they weren't filled in on the event. They were misled about the nature of it. One of them even said they were surprised to see their name on the list. Those who are ditching the event include Martina McBride, Bret Michaels, Young MC, and the Commodores.
1: ABC Selena Wang says Trump now plans to host the main event himself. NASA says the fireball over New England yesterday was a daytime bolide, a meteor that enters the atmosphere and explodes with a deafening sonic boom. Parts fell in Cape Cod Bay. This is ABC News.
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4: Here's your Storm Team 20 forecast. Partly cloudy tonight with a slight chance for storms. Lows dip down to about 63. Southeast winds around 5 miles per hour. Sunshine mixed with clouds at times again tomorrow. Chance of thunderstorms. Highs level off around 83. Mainly clear skies tomorrow night. Lows dip down to about 59. I'm meteorologist Laura Lockwood on Sports Radio 92.3 FM and 1450 AM. Currently, it's 79 degrees.

0: I wouldn't put anything past this group.
1: Great stuff from Jason Minix down in San Antonio. Jason, thanks a bunch, man. Really appreciate it. Have a heck of a 2-week run here with these NBA finals, catch you down the road. Thanks a bunch.
0: Appreciate it, boys. Thank you.
1: There we go. Jason Minix, good guy. He's been around San Antonio a long time, and you can hear the excitement. Like that, you know, yeah. What? Like, again, that's a guy who's been around for a while, seen a lot of winning. You can just hear that excitement oozing from someone because Victor Wembanyama is going to be there conceivably for the next 15 years.
2: Yeah, and how could you not be excited about that? And I don't know if he was asking me my prediction for the series. I still haven't come up with that, Jason, but I will let you know when I come up with my prediction. But I think it's going to be a truly, truly exciting series, and I can't wait for Wednesday night.
1: Yeah, I'm with you. I can't wait for Wednesday night. I had a bunch of 21-year-olds in my house last night who were here to – they weren't here to watch the game. They were here to watch Wemby. And I think a lot of America is going to sign up to watch Wemby. Again, the other side, Oklahoma City, should this season be considered a failure for the Thunder? Justin and I'll get to that next. It's game night, ESPN Radio, and the ESPN app.
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0: for where this team is right now.
1: Good stuff. I'm glad I asked. Christian Winfield of the New York Daily News. Safe flight. Have fun in San Antonio. Get that brisket. We'll catch you down the road. Thanks.
2: Get some churros.
0: Yeah, you know the vibe. Thanks for having me, guys. Anytime.
1: There we go. Christian, thank you. Justin, I kind of asked that tongue-in-cheek, but, I mean, a lot of people in New York don't like Jimmy Dolan, and now he might put a ring on his finger. And not one for, you know, his 100th performance with JD in the straight shot, you know?
2: No, I think Christian, he broke it down perfectly. Like,
1: he did.
2: If this Knicks team gets a ring, he deserves a lot of credit for it, whether you want to give it to him or not.
1: 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A new weapon for the AFC champs.
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7: ABC News, I'm Wayne Cabot. Oil prices rising as a U.S.-Iran deal proves elusive. Crude has been up 2% and more after falling much of last week when President Trump said that a deal was close, but he also says he is in no rush. Israel making its deepest push in decades deep into the territory of its enemy neighbor, ABC's Ian Pannell reports.
8: The IDF taking control of a 12th century crusader castle in southern Lebanon. Israeli flag raised atop Beaufort Castle. This is the deepest Israeli forces have been inside Lebanon in 26 years. The IDF saying it's rooting out Iranian-backed militia Hezbollah inside Lebanon.
7: It is not a cure, but it's a pill that seems to help people with advanced pancreatic cancer survive nearly twice as long. It blocks a mutated protein that feeds tumors in 90% of pancreatic cancer cases. Once in a blue moon is now. The full moon, the last day of May, the second in a month, may seem a little tinier because it is. This is ABC News.
9: Here's your Storm Team 20 forecast. Partly cloudy tonight with a slight chance for storms. Lows dip down to about 63. Southeast winds around 5 miles per hour. Sunshine mixed with clouds at times again tomorrow. Chance of thunderstorms. Highs level off around 83. Mainly clear skies tomorrow night. Lows dip down to about 59. I'm meteorologist Laura Lockwood on Sports Radio 92.3 FM and 1450 AM. Right now, it's 70 degrees.
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0: my career when I fail at my goal and don't get what I want. And I look at this no different. Like, I didn't get where I wanted to go this season. There's a reason for that. Now I have to look at that reason and try to make sure it never happens again.
1: Be a spotlight on OKC this offseason. See what, if any, moves get made. High-profile moves. As for the NBA Finals, Game 1 coming up on Wednesday, Knicks and Spurs. How will it play out? ESPN analyst Kendrick Perkins.
2: Look, it's going to be a brawl for it all. And I know a lot of people were saying the winner of OKC and the Spurs was going to win the championship, but they got the Knicks messed up. The way the Knicks have been playing, and they have one thing that nobody else have. The Knicks have Karl Anthony Towns, an offensive threat that could pull Wemby away from the basket, which is going to open up so many other areas offensively for the New York Knicks. And so when I look at how the Knicks are gelling in this postseason, playing the gender-free basketball, doing all the little things, losing themselves in the team, the Spurs got their work put out for them. I'm not saying that it's not going to go the distance, but right now I'm leaning more towards the Knicks winning this series in seven, to be honest with you.
1: Game one coming up on Wednesday. We'll have it for you right here on ESPN Radio. We had some shade thrown in Oklahoma City this weekend. Not basketball. That's next. SportsCenter All Night. It's ESPN Radio.
3: 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The New York Knicks and the San Antonio Spurs. 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
5: ABC News, I'm Wayne Cabot with no news about an Iran deal. Oil markets are uneasy, pushing crude higher again, up around 2%. Gas Buddy says without a deal soon, we should expect higher pump prices. Kevin Hassett, director of the White House National Economic Council, tells ABC's This Week prices aren't increasing as much as they could have.
6: Well, look, in the end, people look at their wallets and they decide how to vote. And if they look at their wallets and look at how much money they have after, you know, the increase in prices, they're going to find that they have a lot more money.
5: Israeli flags now fly over a captured castle in Lebanon, Israel's deepest incursion into Lebanon in 26 years. Defense Secretary Hegseth wants more AI in the armed forces. Special Ops Admiral Frank Bradley sees a future where AI determines what targets get hit. Humans would have to make sure it's done right. Total blackouts in St. Thomas and St. John in the U.S. territories. This is ABC News.
7: Here's your Storm Team 20 forecast. Slight chance of thunderstorms overnight. Otherwise, mainly cloudy skies expected. Lows dip down to about 63. Winds out of the southeast around 5 miles per hour. Slight chance for storms. Monday, high temperatures reach up to 83. Sunshine mixed with clouds at times. Lows around 59. Monday night. I'm meteorologist Laura Lockwood on Sports Radio 92.3 FM and 1450 AM. Currently, it's 64 degrees.
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6: Amber and Ian. 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Now you're saying you never talked about 16? 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The state of college football right now is in pure anarchy. 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
22: 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We left off talking about the Thunder. Spurs and Knicks, obviously in the finals, rematch of 99. But the Thunder falling apart, up 3-2, and specifically Chet Holmgren was terrible. Didn't even take a shot in the second half, one of two from the floor in that game, which is completely unacceptable, obviously. And we left off with the idea of, should the Thunder get in the Giannis sweepstakes? Which, again, I'll be clear, I believe that now the full market is there to make offers to the Bucks. I do not believe the Spurs were ever going to make an offer, and I do not believe the Knicks didn't need to at this point, or don't need to, excuse me, at this point. So now the Thunder are alive, if they want to. Should they get involved in the Giannis sweepstakes?
23: I will say this about Giannis. I think that a lot of people are going to have more serious conversations about trying to make a move in order to acquire him because they finally feel like the Bucks are in a place where they're ready to move on from him and reset their franchise. I don't think that you could say the same thing last summer or the summer before that. Even though Giannis has flirted with the idea of playing other places, even though He said a lot in his silence when it comes to these headlines that have been popping up. I think this is the first time in a long time where both sides are legitimately expecting that there could be an offer this summer that puts him on the move. So with that said, given everything that Oklahoma City has in the way of picks and players, I absolutely think that there will be conversations, but it ultimately depends on what it would cost OKC in order to move on from him. Because I do agree with you, Evan. I don't think that Sam Presti is interested in blowing up the core of his team in order to acquire Giannis.
22: Yeah.
23: But in order to get something, you got to give up something. And so the question becomes, did this postseason illuminate flaws in this team that Giannis can fix? And if so, what ends up being the cost of acquiring the player?
22: Okay, so if you go ahead. I'm sorry, would you do it before we get into that?
0: I'm with you. I would certainly inquire. I would see what it would be like. But from a fit perspective, I would be a little wary. With this group, you have proof of concept that you can win a championship. Obviously, they were not whole.
23: That was pre-Wimby, though.
0: That was pre-Wimby. Pre-Wimby, but a year ago we sat here and we praised the Thunder not only for the talent that Sam Presti had acquired, for them being patient and letting him build this team throughout this process, but just the culture and the fit of all of the players. And Evan, you talked about Giannis maybe not being the same as them from a cultural standpoint. I also wonder how you bring in a figure like Giannis and how all of a sudden he's supposed to coexist with the two-time MVP in Shea. And I'm not saying it couldn't work, but they would have to be very malleable in trying to figure out how to blend these two alphas together.
22: Yeah, I think personality-wise, from what we know, what they allow us to see, right? I think Giannis fits way more with the Spurs than he does with the Thunder, right? He's like Steph Curry fits with the Thunder. Klay Thompson would have fit with the Thunder, right? Tyrese Maxey fits with the I'm just thinking of guys that you think of in the way in which they play, but also like their mentality. I don't see it. And by the way, maybe that's what Sam Presti decides, the person who runs the Thunder, that they need to kind of balance it a little bit. Like the these guys play with joy. These guys play with that Kobe-like Mamba mentality, and let's combine them into a great team. That's awesome. But if you're trying to acquire players in the same genre, let's say, as the ones you have, he doesn't necessarily fit that. 888-SAY-ESPN, 888-729-3776. Number to be a part of the show. Do the Thunder need to trade for Giannis and more pressure on them right now, Knicks or Spurs? Cardo in Raleigh at 99.9, the Fan, the home of the Carolina Hurricanes going up against the Golden Knights. And, of course, you'll see the games on ABC starting tomorrow night with the Stanley Cup Finals. Cardo.
1: Go Canes, man. You already know it. Go Canes. My boy, E, that's why I'm going to call you Big E. You was off one, and then you came around.
22: Okay.
1: So, one, I want to say that, yeah, man, one, I want to say this right here. I think the most pressure is on the Knicks. And one thing I want to say, I just noticed by listening to you guys, is this. I think we're in the Wimby effect. And the reason why I say this is this right here. It's because the three teams that we're talking about, you're talking about the Knicks, the San Antonio Spurs, and the Thunder.
22: Mm-hmm.
1: Each one of those teams could use Giannis or whatnot. So let's say hypothetically the Spurs win the championship. Now you're looking at a bidding war probably between the Knicks and the Thunder. Another thing, you guys keep talking about Giannis won't fit with the Thunder. It's clear and obvious. Thunder needs some dogs outside of Isaiah. I don't know how to pronounce his last
22: Hardenstein.
1: Name. But, yes, they need some dogs. I feel if Giannis is paired with Shet over the summer or whatnot, I feel like sometimes, like, some guys have all the talent, but they need someone to put that battery in their back. And I feel like Giannis will put the battery in his back, man.
22: Well, let's go there, and thank you for the phone call. CeCe, you played 11 years, okay, in the NFL. You won a title. You have more guys on the roster, so it's a little trickier. But mm-hmm. Do you sense that GMs and teams are better when they all kind of are made up similarly? Do you need counters to each other? Like, you guys along that defensive line with the Giants feel like you're all the same kind of sports personalities out there. Like, you wanted to rip people's hearts out there. We're not Mr. Nice Guys.
23: No, you weren't. You weren't nice guys. I mean, certainly you do want to have chemistry. You know, there has to be a spirit of cooperation within the locker room. And you don't want to disrupt the chemistry that OKC has shown because they can do it at a championship level. But that was before the ascent of Wemby. And now that we're here, we have to acknowledge the reality of the landscape of the Western Conference. And when the back-to-back MVP calls the season a failure,
22: that's loud.
23: That is loud. And I'm sure that Sam Presti hears it, because the last thing you want to do is not put a player like SGA in position to contend for titles. And I will say this. The Thunder are not in the NBA Finals, not because SGA didn't hold up his end of the bargain. It's because of the others. And so what Sam Presti has to decipher is whether or not the performance of Chet Holmgren, the injuries of J-Dub, the underperformance of some of the other players, is that an aberration? Or is that going to be the norm when they're matched up against these San Antonio Spurs? Because if it is the latter, then you have to go out and make a move for a guy like Giannis. Team chemistry be damned. I'm sorry, but I think that when it comes to trying to contend against all-time great players, you have to have all-time great players. And there is no question that Giannis is an all-timer.
22: Sure.
23: And so when you put Giannis with a group of good players like the Oklahoma City Thunder have, I will always bet on the greatness of a player being able to figure it out with other guys, especially guys that have won championships. So if I had to make a lean and it didn't cost me any of my big three, I would absolutely pull the trigger on a Giannis trade if I'm the Oklahoma City Thunder.
0: Think about how special Wemby is. He's 22 years old. This is his first playoffs run. And he's so dominant and so transformational that we're talking about a team that just won it all last year, that is primed to go on a dynastic run. We're talking about them potentially blowing it up to go out to get Giannis, because how else are you going to be able to stop that guy? It's his first playoffs. And he's 22 years old, and he's in the finals, and the entire NBA is trying to strategize and scramble and configure themselves in a way to say, how can we stop this? What do we have to do to stop this? Because he's not going anywhere. That's crazy when you think about it.
22: Well, the team that Wemby and the Spurs are playing, the New York Knicks, have been sitting around for a while because they have destroyed everyone. They've won 11 games in a row heading into the NBA Finals Wednesday night here on ESPN Radio, presented by Gusto and on ABC Television. And yet a future Hall of Famer still doesn't believe in their best player. We'll get to that next. We're on Sportsmanlike, presented by Progressive Insurance.
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2: 1 second left. The Cavs are down two. Will they be down 0-2? Williams holds. Looks to pass. Gets it to James. Here's a three for the win. Goal! It is good!
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22: 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Tuesday night on ABC, we've got the Stanley Cup Finals between the Golden Knights and the Hurricanes. A tremendous week, obviously, of all of these big events getting going. And then we're a week and a half, 2 weeks away from the World Cup beginning as well. So certainly excitement around all of these games moving forward. And there should be kind of uniform excitement around both teams, the Knicks and the Spurs, in the NBA Finals. And both CeCe and I have admitted we have been wrong about Jalen Brunson and that we did not think he could be a 1A player, that he could lead a team to the finals, lead a team to a championship, which he has not done yet. But he's putting his team in a position to do so. And we both said, hey, they need to find a best player on the team and make Jalen Brunson the second best player on the team. I was very critical of his defense. None of it has been right nor mattered at this point because the Knicks have been dominating teams. Draymond Green, Warriors forward, future Hall of Famer, four-time champion, the Draymond Green Show, had this to say about Jalen Brunson and the New York Knicks thus far in the postseason.
32: Double down on this. Just like Becky Hammon said, prove me wrong. Prove me wrong. Double down. Absolutely double down. Getting out of the East has never been a surefire to winning a championship. What y'all talking about? You get out of the East, you're supposed to get out of the East. It's the East. Of course you're supposed to get out of the East. That don't just mean you win a championship because you get out of the East. It's the East. Great. It's the East. We beat up Boston. You should get out the East. Happy for Mike Brown, by the way. But you should get out of the East.
22: Okay. Understood. But if you look at
23: how is that not being dismissive of what the Knicks have done?
0: It is being 100% dismissive of the Knicks.
22: 19-21-24, all Eastern Conference teams that won the title, just to be fair. And in 19, they beat the Raptors, did beat a very depleted Warriors team. But, okay, I mean, Eastern Conference teams in the last 7 years or so have won championships. Is he fair in what he's saying? Because, I mean, like, I did not double and triple down on my take. Neither did you. I felt it was time to say I'm wrong. So did you, CeCe. Smalls, you've been a believer in Jalen Brunson.
0: Mm-hmm.
1: is Draymond right? Should we have been doubling and tripling down or just said, hey, take the L? We were wrong about Jalen Brunson.
23: Yeah, I was wrong about Jalen Brunson.
1: He's saying you weren't, though. He's saying you could be, but you weren't yet. And I'm
23: No. We're wrong.
1: That's where I go.
23: We're wrong.
1: But Becky Hammon and Draymond Green go differently in this.
23: This is a historic run. Historic run. They've won, what, 11 games in a row?
0: And they've crushed everyone.
1: 19-plus points.
23: They've
1: margin.
23: Swept the last two series.
0: Crushed them.
23: This 11-game streak, I think their plus-minus is plus 262. It's an NBA record.
1: Is that good?
23: What are we even talking about? This offense is a juggernaut. It is so dynamic. And I wasn't sure that the Knicks were capable of even ascending to this level. So credit to all of the players involved. Credit to Coach Mike Brown. He's been known as an offensive coach. Clearly, he's helped that unit in that phase of the game reach a different gear. But I think the biggest catalyst for the New York Knicks in this run has been what they've been able to do on defense. And here's the thing. It's not as if it's something novel. What they ultimately did was they got Karl Anthony Towns to buy into what they were trying to do defensively. He is no longer a liability. They have OG Anunoby, who's one of the most versatile defensive players in the entire league. Mm-hmm. He's healthy. You have Mikal Bridges, who's not an offensive liability anymore, based on what we've seen the last two rounds of the postseason. He's a really good defensive player. Josh Hart is all heart, and he's awesome on defense. You've got a lot of guys out there that are good defensive players, and what they have found the ability to do is to protect Jalen Brunson, to insulate him, to keep him from being exposed, like he got exposed in a couple of games in that Atlanta Hawks series. They have found a way to mitigate that, and this team is really, really good on offense, and they're really good on defense. And that's why they've been blowing people out. It's not just a product of them being in the weaker of the two conferences. The Knicks are playing really, really good basketball. They are connected more so than any team in the NBA postseason, and that's why they found their way to the NBA Finals.
0: And this is why I disagree with you, Evan, when you say that Wemby has more pressure on him to win and get one early than the Knicks do. Because even despite all the numbers that CC gave us highlighting how dominant and effective they've been, his peers, Jalen Brunson's peers, are saying he might not be the guy. Look at this easy path that they had. Look at them getting out of the East. Okay, you should do that. That doesn't mean that you can beat San Antonio, who's been taking down the likes of the Thunder and Minnesota and Portland. They're intimating that they don't even believe in Jalen Brunson and the Knicks. So why would you think that they don't have more pressure on them to prove everybody wrong than Wemby does, who in his first playoffs got his team to the finals at 22 years old?
1: Yeah, my answer to that would be twofold. One, do you think anybody on the Knicks will be looked at as an all-time historical player?
0: Within the NBA or within this franchise?
1: NBA.
0: No.
1: Okay.
23: Do you think I will say this. The Knicks have two guys that will be in the Hall of Fame.
1: Okay. But
23: they have two players that will be in the Hall of Fame.
0: But we're not talking like top 10 all-time.
1: Yeah. Right.
0: But if you get it done in New York, you're a Knicks legend forever.
1: They're already, all of them are already Knicks legends. What they've done, how they've acted, like they are as likable a team. People may not like New York and people may not like the Knicks. If you take the jersey and the city off of them, I don't know how you can't like this group of
0: guys.
1: They're
0: great.
1: They're awesome on the court and off the court, the way they play, how hard they play, how they play as a team. They're so unbelievably likable. Are they an all-time great team, do you think?
0: Well, if you think Wemby is potentially the greatest of all time, or could be the greatest of all time.
1: He's not yet, though.
0: Right, but doesn't it matter then that they beat him?
1: No, because I don't look at that Spurs team beating LeBron in 07 as like, oh my God, they took down some amazing team, right? And they weren't a great team. They took down an amazing player. My point is this. The reason that I think that Wemby has more on the line here is because this is a guy that openly wants to be and talks about being the greatest of all time. And I don't think anyone thinks that he's not on the table to be the face of the league. He already probably is moving forward. And a guy who can win multiple championships and multiple MVPs, etc. I just think you have the opportunity to do something before you're supposed to. And that opportunity is so indicative and impactful for the rest of his career if he's able to sneak one in right now. Like the Steph Curry, it's the opposite, but the Steph Curry title the last title he won, the 2022 one, that's like, oh my God, he got one when he wasn't supposed to. That was later in his career. This one's earlier. The getting the title when you're an all-time great, when you're not supposed to get one. Eli, he got another one against the Patriots? What? He got another one? Brady with the Bucks. Like, do you get the really early one or the really late one when you're not supposed to? I think the opportunity is so enormous to sneak one in here. Either the sneak one in early or the add-on late are so impactful. Because the ones in the middle are like, that's when you're supposed to do it. It's the ones that you're not supposed to do it that I think set up your legacy all time. Because you're sitting here, Smalls, and you're rightfully, I think, I'm agreeing with you, think, oh my God, this guy can have so many titles. Now, MJ titles isn't, like, let's not go there, but so many, like, three is so many titles. What if this is a sneaky fourth? Then what? Like, that's where it's interesting to me. Upon further review, next.
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5: From ABC News, I'm Sherry Preston. New questions about the already shaky ceasefire between the United States and Iran. President Trump hinting a deal was close, but then we heard nothing. ABC's Karen Waugh with the latest.
6: U.S. Central Command announcing it conducted self-defense strikes inside Iran over the weekend, targeting radar and drone sites. CENTCOM says the U.S. strikes were in response to what it called aggressive Iranian actions, which included the shooting down of a U.S. drone over international waters. Iran claims it responded by targeting the airbase where the U.S. attack originated. Missile activity was being monitored in Kuwait. All this coming after President Trump suggested a peace deal with Iran was in reach.
5: Israeli troops also captured a strategic mountain in Lebanon in the deepest incursion into the country in 26 years. A federal judge has essentially agreed to reopen President Trump's settlement with the IRS and the so-called anti-weaponization fund that came from it after 35 former federal judges asked for a reexamination.
7: The heart of this really is the conduct by Trump, the conduct by his outside lawyers, the Department of Justice. Did they abuse the court system by, for example, knowing what the outcome would already be when they filed the suit in the first place?
5: ABC Washington managing editor Catherine Folders. Five miners successfully taken out of that flooded cave in Laos, but two others remain unaccounted for. ABC's Britt Clennett with more on the challenge for divers.
8: This is a very complex network of caves, very tiny crevices, jagged walls, muddy water, which has been described to me as the consistency of coffee. We're talking pitch black areas.
5: Malaysia has become the latest country to ban social media for those under age 16. Kids have a month to download their content before it goes away. You're listening to ABC News.
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18: From the WMAY newsroom, I'm Greg Hallbleib. Illinois lawmakers passed a fiscal 2027 budget of nearly $56 billion at 3 a.m. in the House, 4 a.m. in the Senate. Democratic lead budgeteer Senator L.G. Sims said the budget is balanced and it fully funds the state's pension obligations, but Republicans say there are nearly $1 billion in new taxes and fees. An economic development package for downtown Springfield was not called for a vote in the House. That was after it passed the Senate on Sunday night. The bill, advanced by State Senator Doris Turner, would create the Capital Area Tourism Authority Board based around expansion of the Bank of Springfield Center and a new downtown hotel. It would also expand the medical district. Legislation aimed at keeping the Bears in the state of Illinois stalled on the final day of the spring legislative session. Bears issued a statement reiterating that their options for a new stadium remain between sites in Arlington Heights and Indiana. The measure was approved late Sunday in the Senate, was not called for a vote in the House. More at WMAY.com.
24: Greg, thank you so much. Good morning, everyone. Welcome to the Morning Huddle, and good night to our lawmakers. After adjourning at about 4:30 this morning, we welcome you to our program on this Monday, June the 1st. It is 4 minutes after 6 o'clock, and we have a current temperature in the capital city of 63 degrees. We've got your News Channel 20 Storm Team forecast ready to go, put together by meteorologist Matt Bednar.
0: Temperatures are going to continue to be in the 80s for pretty much all of this week. We'll have a high of 83 degrees this afternoon with partly sunny skies to start, but decreasing cloud coverage could turn us to mostly sunny skies around sunset. We also could have a couple showers in the area. Overall odds are low, and the best time frame will be around the PM commute. Overnight tonight, temperatures dropping down into the low 60s due to decreasing cloud coverage, staying mostly sunny for Tuesday with temperatures back into the low 80s. With the News Channel 20 Storm Team forecast, I'm meteorologist Matt Bednar.
24: 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At 4 p.m., it's the 2A matchup between 30 and 7 Williamsville and Bloomington Central Catholic. Game 2 at 6 p.m. in Class 3A. Defending state champion and 31-2 Glenwood will face off with Washington. Williamsville and Glenwood are a win away from a trip to Peoria and the Final Four. Pleasant Plains attempts to grab a spot in the 1A girls soccer Final Four when they face Rock Island Alleman at the Williamsville Super Sectional tonight at 7. The Cardinals enter the match with a record of 24-0-2. The St. Louis Cardinals last night found early offense against Jordan Wicks and the Cubs.
1: Here's a base hit to right. Weatherholt comes in to score. Three straight singles for St. Louis, and they lead 1-0. Walker with his 43rd run batted in.
24: Alec Burleson and Mason Wynn delivered two RBI games as the Cardinals defeated the Cubs 5-1. Matthew Libitor gave the Redbirds 5 1/3 scoreless innings. Hunter Dobbins got the final 11 outs for his first save. The Cub loss went to starter Jordan Wicks, who gave up 3 runs in 2-plus innings. The Cubs tomorrow are back at home to face the Athletics. The Cardinals host Texas tonight at 6:45 with Michael McGreevy on the hill. The White Sox trailed Detroit 1-0 in the 7th inning, but had Colson Montgomery at the plate.
2: Montgomery 0-2, looking for one pitch to whack. And he hits a fly ball out in the right. Perez is back. He's at the fence. She's going to go. We're tied.
22: There's your pitch to whack.
24: Later in the 7th, Tristan Peters singled in Chase Meidroth to lead the White Sox to a 2-1 victory over Detroit. Chicago's Sam Antonacci went hitless in 4 at-bats. The Sox are now just a game behind Cleveland for first place in the AL Central, but they have the same number of losses. The White Sox are at Minnesota tonight at 6:40. Illinois Valley defeated the Springfield Lucky Horseshoes 10-4. The Shoes are idle today. The NASCAR Cup race at Nashville was won by Denny Hamlin with Christopher Bell second. On Saturday, Justin Allgaier won his 4th O'Reilly Auto Parts race of the year by winning on the concrete of Nashville. For more local scores, highlights, and interviews, log on to channel1450.com.
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24: 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The Morning Huddle on the air for this Monday, June the 1st. Of 2026. 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We have the Dan Patrick Show coming up at 9 a.m. And this afternoon, we will bring you doubleheader high school softball super sectional play-by-play. Greg Hallbleib and I heading to Decatur for the call of, in Class 2A, Williamsville versus Bloomington Central Catholic. We're on the air with the pregame at 3:35, first pitch 4 o'clock. And we will stick around for what could be a terrific 3A super sectional at 6 o'clock. It is the defending state champions, Glenwood, taking on Washington. Does that sound familiar? Those two schools met for the girls' basketball state championship. And Washington pulled away late to win that game 60-45. So Glenwood, another chance to take on Washington in a different sport, where they are the defending state champions. Looking forward to calling Williamsville and Glenwood today on Sports Radio 92.3 and 1450. So that means a day off for Larry Tate and John Price hosting the press box here on Sports Radio 92.3 FM and 1450 AM.
25: It's time for the first pitch as Darren offers opening thoughts and sets up the lineup for today's morning huddle.
24: I will never be confused as a political reporter, so I will do my best to give you some really generic details on this Chicago Bears stadium saga, and I'm going to give you the details mostly through the eyes of WMAY's Patrick Pinkston, who is the author of The Illinois, and you can follow him at theillinois.com. And just late, the

0: Welch came to the floor, and Patrick wrote, that typically means they're about to wrap things up. He'd been hearing from some Democrats the Bears bill may not get called, and that, in fact, was the case. At about, 4:40 or so, I'm assuming 4:45, the Bears bill not called by the House. Speaker Chris Welch making closing statements ahead of likely an adjournment. CBS News Chicago wrote a piece on these happenings this morning. And they wrote, the Illinois Senate passed a bill early Monday morning geared toward keeping the Chicago Bears in state, but the Illinois House of Representatives adjourned without voting on the measure. Illinois State Senator Bill Cunningham, a Democrat out of Chicago, introduced the bill late Sunday night after a separate property tax incentive failed to move forward. The new bill looked like it could have opened the door for a plan for the Bears to build their new stadium within Chicago. The legislation would allow local municipalities in Cook County with a population of more than 70,000 to set up their own stadium authorities. Arlington Heights and Chicago both meet that threshold. The Bears would put up the cash to build the stadium, but would then lease it, thus avoiding property taxes altogether. Supporters said the plan could give the Bears the property tax certainty the Bears have been seeking for years. Statement from the Chicago Bears, quote, we will finalize our evaluation of both Arlington Heights and Hammond and remain on the late spring, early summer timeline that we had previously communicated. We will provide an update when we have a decision to share, end quote. Will they wait around for the Illinois State Legislature to get back to this bill? At this point, who the heck knows? We're going to bring in the expert later on this morning, if he's awake. And you have to understand, it's been a long, long weekend for Patrick Fingston from our sister station, WMAY, and the host of PM Springfield. He is scheduled to join us at 7:35. I can totally understand if he takes the morning off, because I know he's writing his newsletter right now, gathering all the notes that he has from a wild day in the legislature and a wild morning. And for subscribers, that will be sent out very, very soon. So we'll see if Patrick is with us. Again, if he cancels, totally understand. If he's with us, we'll get down to the meat and potatoes of what all this means as the Chicago Bears Stadium saga continues. I swear it is never going to end. All right, to more exciting things. As I just mentioned, we have doubleheader, super sectional play-by-play today on Sports Radio 92.3 and 1450. Our pregame from Decatur begins at 3:30. Greg Hallbleib and I are fortunate enough to have the call of both of these games at 4 p.m. in Class 2A. The super sectional features Williamsville versus Bloomington Central Catholic. BCC was the number 6 seed when regionals got underway. Williamsville, a number 1 seed, and they had to take on a number 1 seed in Rochester in the Williamsville sectional final on Friday. It was an absolute terrific softball game. The game lived up to the hype. Two terrific teams squaring off. Greg Hallbleib and I had the call of Williamsville and Rochester Friday on Sports Radio 92.3 and 1450.
1: Swung, hit in the air, deep right center field. Does this have enough? It does! It's gone! Williamsville leads 2-0. Hannah Lewis, big fly for the first runs of the game, and and the first hit of the contest for the Bullets. This is hit deep. Does this have enough? It is gone to left center field. Our game is tied on a home run on the first

0: pitch of the at-bat by Kendall Edmondson.
1: Home run number 8, RBI 33 and 34 for the sophomore cleanup hitter.
0: This is hit hard to deep center field. Does not have enough. It's off the scoreboard. A back-to-back jack. Solo job for Miley Dethridge. And Rochester leads 3-2. Lucy Nell, the hitter, number 5 spot in the Williamsville order. Rochester leads 3-2, but Williamsville threatening with 2 outs in the 6th. Leading run at third, or the tying run at third base. Watts comes home with the 2-0. Change up, set into center field on the line. Base hit, tie game.
1: Lila Smothers, the go-ahead run at third. Base is loaded, one out. Righty versus righty, the first pitch. Swing on, hit to left center field. This could clear the bases. The ball goes all the way to the wall. Smithers scores. Here comes Larson. She'll score. Ella Smithers stops at third. A line drive. 2 RBI double to left center. And Hannah Lewis has driven in 4. And Williamsville in the top of the 7th takes a 5-3 lead. Here's the punt. It's perfect out in front of the plate. Coming home and scoring. It's going to be Smithers. A successful squeeze. Out at first recorded, but it's a 3-run 7th inning and a 6-3 Williamsville lead. RBI 42 for Hygert. Runner at first base, nobody out. Next pitch is a check swing liner. Caught off the shoe tops by the first baseman, Peters. She touches the bag for a 3-unassisted double play. And Williamsville one out away from a trip to the super sectional. Runner at third, 2 outs, 3-2 pitch. Line drive, base hit, left fielded. One hops in front of Brown. A 4th run scores in the top of the 7th inning. Lucy Nell with back-to-back RBI singles in the 6th and the 7th, and the Bullets extend their lead to 7-3 in inning number 7. Williamsville one strike away from the Super. 2 balls, 2 strikes, the pitch. Swing and a ground ball to third, in and out of the glove of Smithers. She picks it up, she throws it first, out, and that's a Williamsville winner. And the Bullets will head to Decatur for the Super Sectional on Monday. It's a 7-3 Bullet win over the Rochester Rockets.
2: Game had a little bit of everything. Boy, the power shown by those two teams. The home runs were shots. And Williamsville beats Rochester to advance to the Super Sectional. Hannah Lewis was the winning pitcher in relief. She hits a 2-run homer, had a 2-RBI double, and Seth Koontz of Channel 1450 caught up with the freshman after the victory.
3: In my head, I knew that everybody else had my back and that we were going to get ourselves out of it. And we tied it back up, and I was very confident.
4: Yeah. You had a couple of big moments with the bat in your hand today. Of course, that home run in the 4th to put Williamsville up 2-0, and then your big knock in the 7th inning. How much confidence do you have in the batter's box right now?
3: I was really confident today. I've been thinking about this moment really all day. I've just been like envisioning in my mind, and I got it done.
4: How excited are you guys? You know, first time since 2018.
3: I mean, we're so excited. You can see everybody out there in the stands excited. Everyone's up and cheering. Our whole team is just pumped.
4: What is the feeling around this program right now? Just the camaraderie.
3: I love this program. Everyone's so close. We outside the field, on the field. Everyone has each other's backs, and we're all with each other all the time.
2: Thanks to Seth Koontz, Hannah Lewis, and Katy Perry in the background. Williamsville, BCC today. 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First pitch at 4 o'clock. Then at 6 o'clock, the defending state champions in 3A, Chatham-Glenwood, will match up against Washington. Glenwood on Friday down in Centralia gave up 2 runs in the top of the 1st to Waterloo, but the Titans would score the next 9 runs. And would pick up a 9-2 victory. Riley Keel, 2 homers and 5 RBI for Glenwood. And Irie Lorenz was the winning pitcher for Glenwood. And she spoke with Channel1450.com after the victory.
5: I mean, it's crazy that we're back here. It feels like it happened so fast, but so slow at the same time. We've been waiting for this moment. This was a huge win today. They came out. They wanted it. The first inning was a little bit rocky, but we got in there. We talked about it. We shook off the nerves, and we were ready to go. So just playing for one another, being there for each other, and just winning inning by inning and game by game, and we'll get to where we want to be.
6: Yeah, how did you work past that first inning when you guys get down? How did you shut down the rest of the game?
5: Yeah, I think just personally, I had a lot of nerves going into the first inning, so I think just shaking off those nerves, knowing that I can trust my defense and my spin and that everything will work itself out is kind of what got me through that game. But also just trusting everything that I've done throughout the season. I mean, I wouldn't want to do this with a different team. They're everything to me, and they all have my back day in and day out. And I mean, I can't wait to be back in the weight room and one more day of practice, and that's what we just keep looking for, one more day together.
6: Yeah, experience last year winning the Super Sectional on your way to state. You know, what's it going to take to win there next week?
5: Yeah, just showing up, being present every single day, 100% foot on the gas. We have a lot of practices, but that only determines if you win each game. So practicing day by day, lifting day by day, being with each other day by day, just a lot of confidence, the grind, but we'll get there. We just got to keep our foot on the gas.
2: 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And now the matchup against Washington, 6 o'clock, first pitch from Milliken right here on Sports Radio 92.3 FM and 1450 AM. Pleasant Plains girls soccer has the opportunity to advance to the Final Four in 1A. They'll play in the Williamsville Super Sectional tonight at 7 o'clock. It's 24-0-2 Pleasant Plains versus Rock Island Alleman. To Major League Baseball, the Cubs and the Cardinals wrapping up their three-game series at Busch Stadium. The Redbirds took Game 1 on Friday, 6-5. Cubbies took Game 2, 6-1, the finale of the series last night. The Game of the World on NBC. And the starting pitchers were Jordan Wicks for the Cubs and Matthew Liberatore for St. Louis. Liberatore gave up a pair of hits leading off the game to Nico Horner and Pete Crow Armstrong, but got out of the jam with the help of a couple of strikeouts. Jordan Wicks, not as fortunate in the bottom of the first inning. He allowed hits to J.J. Weatherholt and Ivan Herrera, and then had to face Jordan Walker.
7: Here's a base hit to right. Weatherholt comes in to score. Three straight singles for St. Louis. And they lead 1-0. Walker with his 43rd run batted in.
2: Nice work by Walker. 1-0 in favor of St. Louis. The Cardinals would pick up another run in the first thanks to an RBI from Alec Burleson. 2-0 Cardinals after the first inning. Redbirds had Weatherholt and Herrera back on base in the third inning, and a nice opportunity for Burleson again.
7: Here's a fly ball down the left field line. Long run for Ian Happ. Does he get there? No! It's a base hit, and a run will score. Everybody is safe. A ball that landed in no man's land, right down the left field line. Fair by maybe a foot or two.
2: Burleson now with 38 RBI on the campaign, and the Cardinals extended their lead to 3-0. Jordan Wicks knocked out, 2-plus innings, 4 hits, 3 earned runs, no walks, and a strikeout. So the Cubs bullpen had to finish out the ball game, the final 7 innings of the contest. Fortunately, they have a day off today. That helps. But Ethan Roberts was in the ball game. He is off to a terrific start this year with the Cubbies, but he was in a jam later on in that third inning. Herrera and Burleson on base for Mason Wynn.
7: And now the 2-1 on the way to Wynn. Line drive, base hit to center. This will drive in. One, the throw by Carl Armstrong offline. 2-run score. Cardinals lead 5-0.
2: It has not been a great offensive year so far for the Cardinals shortstop, but he picks up RBI 19 and 20. Cardinals up 5-0 on the Cubs after 3 innings. Credit to the Cubs bullpen after Roberts gave up 2 runs. They recorded 5 shutout innings, giving up a hit, 3 walks with a couple of strikeouts, but they gave the Cubs offense a chance. Phil Maton faced the bottom of the Cardinal order in the 6th inning and had a 1-2-3 frame with a strikeout. Cubbies would get on the board in the sixth inning after Matthew Liberatore was taken out of the game. 5 1/3 innings, 3 hits, no runs, a walk, 4 strikeouts. Hunter Dobbins, just called up from Memphis, got the baseball and had some trouble with Cub third baseman Alex Bregman.
7: Bregman drives one in the air, deep left center. Back goes Velasquez. It's got a chance. Gone.
8: There's a flight by Yingling.
7: Home run, Alex Bregman to the bullpen in left center. He was just talking about that with Zach on the pregame show tonight. He's been looking to drive the ball. He said, I'm feeling more and more confident. And sure enough, in tonight's game, he goes deep. Cubs are on the board.
2: First home run since May 12th for the Cubs' $35 million. Man, that got Chicago on the board, but that would be it. Dobbins, who pitched one other time for St. Louis this year and had a really rough short outing in Pittsburgh, walking five. Much different story this time around. First career save, 3 2/3 innings, 4 hits, 1 run. He did not walk a batter, and he would strike out 4.
7: The 1-2 hit in the air, right center field and deep. Back goes Fermin at the wall, makes the catch. Deep right center. Ball game over. Cardinals win. Conforto gave it a long ride just to the dead center. And Fermin went back, had maybe a step or two to spare, pulled it in. And the ball game is over. The Cardinals win it 5-1.
2: It's actually Victor Scott who made the final catch of the ball game. Redbirds win 5-1. The Cubbies, 1 run, 7 hits, no errors, 7 left. They went 0-for-8 with runners in scoring position. St. Louis, 5 runs, 8 hits, no errors, 5 left, 3-for-13 with runners in scoring position. The table setters did their job for the Redbirds last night. J.J. Weatherholt, 2-for-3, 2 runs and a walk. Ivan Herrera, 2-for-3, 2 runs and a walk. And that allowed guys like Jordan Walker to drive in a run. Alec Burleson and Mason Wynn knocked in 2. Liberatore gets the win. Dobbins the save. Wicks the loss. And the Cardinals are now 31-26. As they head to the month of June, and the Cardinals are in second place in the NL Central, 4.5 behind Milwaukee. The Brewers shut out Houston 2-0, and the Cubs fall back into a third place tie with Pittsburgh at 32-28. Both of those squads are 5 games behind Milwaukee. Cincinnati is tied with the Cubs and the Pirates in the loss column with 28. They have 2 less wins, so the Reds are 6 games out of first place. And yesterday, the Reds beat Atlanta by a score of 6-4. Pittsburgh top Minnesota 9-3. The Cubs have a day off before they take on the Athletics at Wrigley Field tomorrow. Michael McGreevy takes the mound for St. Louis, home against Texas tonight at 6:45. We're running a little long. Let's finish our opening segment here, then we'll get to news, weather, and sports here on the Morning Huddle on Sports Radio 92.3 and 1450, because we got to talk about those White Sox trying to finish off a 3-game sweep of the Tigers at the rate. White Sox had won the first 2 games, 4-3 and 7-1. Sean Burke provided them 5 1/3 innings of 3-hit ball, allowing just 1 run, was taken out of the ballgame in the 6th with the Tigers leading 1-0. The Tigers picked up their run in the first inning thanks to Spencer Torkelson.
9: He takes off for second, and the pitch is ripped on a line toward the corner. Fair ball, left field. McGonigal coming around third will score easily. And Spencer Torkelson has an RBI double, and Detroit leads 1-0.
2: Keeter Montero was the starting pitcher for Detroit. 6 shutout innings, giving up 2 hits. He left with the lead. Drew Anderson came into the ballgame and was welcomed to the contest by Sox shortstop Colson Montgomery.
9: Montgomery 0-for-2, looking for 1 pitch to whack. And he hits a fly ball out in the right. Perez is back. He's at the fence. She's going to go. We're tied.
10: There's your pitch to whack.
2: You bring things together. Jordan Wicks drafted by the Cubs in the first round. A few picks later, the Sox took Colson Montgomery. 15th home run, 36th RBI for Montgomery. The game was tied at one, but the Sox weren't done in the seventh inning. Tristan Peters at the plate with a couple of runners on.
9: 0-2, hit on the ground, into left. Mydroth around third. He's going to score without a throw. They've got the lead.
2: Nice going, Tristan Peters, who is having a really quietly good season. White Sox took the lead by a score of 2-1 in the eighth inning. The White Sox need a little defensive help.
9: The pitch to Jamai Jones, and he lines toward the corner and left. Antonacci on the run. He'll make the catch.
10: Boy, he really tracks the ball well for an infielder converted to left field.
9: Excellent running grab in the left corner.
2: And the Sacred Heart Griffin alum went 0 for 4 at the plate, but helped his team with that defensive play. And the Sox had a 2-1 lead heading to the top of the ninth inning.
9: Swing and a pop fly. Shallow left. Montgomery's under it. He's got it. It's a sweep. And another comeback win. 2-1 the final. What a week.
2: No doubt about it. The Sox sweep the Tigers 2-1 the final. Detroit a run on 4 hits, stranding 6. White Sox 2 runs, 6 hits, no errors, 3 left, 1 for 3 with runners in scoring position. And Brandon Eisert, who recorded just 1 out in the ballgame, credited with the victory. He's 1-0. Brian Hudson got a hold and picking up the save, getting the final 2 outs, right-hander Tyler Davis. Almost 29,000 fans at the rate watching the White Sox win. And now, how about this? The White Sox and Cleveland are tied in the loss column in the AL Central. The Guardians have played 2 more games. They won both of those. So officially, Chicago a game back. They've won 5 in a row, but they have caught Cleveland in the loss column. The Guardians lost to the Red Sox by a score of 9-4, and now Chicago, a lot of separation with the rest of the AL Central, with the Sox a game behind Cleveland, Twins are 6.5 back, Kansas City 11, and the Tigers are buried at 22-38, 11.5 games out of first place. Baseball, you just never know. Good work by the White Sox. They're going to hit the road to take on the Minnesota Twins tonight at 6:40. All right, coming up on the huddle this morning, top 5 stories of the weekend coming up next. We'll recap the Cubs-Cardinals series at 7:10. We're scheduled to talk to PM Springfield's Patrick Bingston, the latest in the Bears Stadium saga. Steve Dennis, the Williamsville softball coach, will join us on the Springfield Clinic Orthopedics Hotline at 8:10. And we're talking White Sox baseball at 8:35.

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7: From the WMAY newsroom, I'm Greg Hallbleib. A fiscal year 2027 budget of nearly $56 billion was approved by Illinois lawmakers in the pre-dawn hours today. Senate approved the budget 37-21 after 3 a.m., followed by a 76-39 House approval after 4 a.m. Republicans criticize what they say are nearly $1 billion in new taxes and fees, but Democrats say the budget is balanced and fully funds the state's pension obligations. An economic development package for downtown Springfield was approved in the Senate late Sunday night, but not called for a vote in the House. The bill advanced in the Senate by Senator Doris Turner would create the Capital Area Tourism Authority based around expansion of the Bank of Springfield Center and a new downtown hotel. Legislation aimed at keeping the Chicago Bears in the state of Illinois stalled on the final day of the spring legislative session. The Bears issued a statement reiterating their options for a new stadium are between Arlington Heights and Indiana. The bill approved late Sunday in the Senate was not called in the House. More at WMAY.com.
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11: 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Here's a check on your forecast from meteorologist Matt Bednar.
12: Temperatures are going to continue to be in the 80s for pretty much all of this week. We'll have a high of 83 degrees this afternoon with partly sunny skies to start, but decreasing cloud coverage could turn us to mostly sunny skies around sunset. We also could have a couple showers in the area. Overall odds are low, and the best time frame will be around the PM commute. Overnight tonight, temperatures dropping down into the low 60s due to decreasing cloud coverage, staying mostly sunny for Tuesday with temperatures back into the low 80s. With the new Channel 20 Storm Team forecast, I'm meteorologist Matt Bednar.
11: 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A trip to state is on the line for two area softball teams. 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At 4 p.m., the 2A showdown pits 30-7 Williamsville versus Bloomington Central Catholic. Then at 6 p.m., defending state champion Glenwood matches up with Washington. The state semifinals are Friday in Peoria. The Williamsville Girls Soccer Super Sectional is tonight at 7, featuring 24-0-2 Pleasant Plains taking on Rock Island Alleman. If the Cardinals win, they will play in the 1A state semifinals on Thursday. The St. Louis Cardinals had built a 2-0 lead on the Chicago Cubs last night and had a chance for more in the third inning with Alec Burleson at the plate.
2: Here's a fly ball down the left field line. Long run for Ian Happ. Does he get there? No! It's a base hit, and a run will score. Everybody is safe.
11: Burleson drove in two runs as the Cardinals beat the Cubs 5-1 to win the rubber game of the three-game series at Busch Stadium. J.J. Weatherholt and Ivan Herrera each had two hits and two runs scored for St. Louis. The Cubs' only tally came on a home run by Alex Bregman. The Cubs will host the Athletics tomorrow. Michael McGreevy pitches for the Redbirds at home against the Rangers tonight at 6:45. Colson Montgomery's seventh-inning solo home run allowed the White Sox to tie Detroit at 1. Moments later, Tristan Peters was at the dish with the go-ahead run on base.
13: 0-2, hit on the ground, in the left. Mydroth around third. He's going to score without a throw. They've got the lead.
11: And the White Sox held on to top Detroit 2-1 and are now one game behind Cleveland for first place in the AL Central. The Sox and the Guardians have the same number of losses. The White Sox, Sam Antonacci, went hitless in four at-bats. The White Sox hit the road to take on the Twins tonight at 6:40. The Springfield Lucky Horseshoes lost 10-4 to Illinois Valley at Robin Roberts Stadium. The Shoes have the day off today. Denny Hamlin won the NASCAR race at Nashville, holding off Christopher Bell, who finished second, and Chase Briscoe third. On Saturday, Justin Allgaier won his fourth O'Reilly Auto Parts race of the year by winning at Nashville. For more local scores, highlights, and interviews, log on to channel1450.com.
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17: How about Chris 5?
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20: You want answers? I think I'm entitled.
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11: All right, at 6:43, today's My 5. What were the top 5 stories of the weekend?
22: Ladies and gentlemen, this is number 5.
11: At number 5, congratulations to the Athens High School baseball team. They beat St. Teresa 11-7 Saturday morning to win the Leroy Regional. It's the first ever regional crown for that particular program. Athens, job well done, and now they'll take on Tremont in a sectional semifinal Wednesday, 4:30 first pitch from Illinois Wesleyan.
23: Four!
11: At number 4, Justin Allgaier continues to dominate the O'Reilly Auto Parts Series. Allgaier picked up his 4th win of the season as he got the checkered flag on the concrete at Nashville on Saturday. And Allgaier's points lead is currently 179 over second place driver Jesse Love. So hang another checkered flag outside of Spalding for Justin Allgaier, picking up his 4th victory of the year.
24: Today's number is 3.
11: At number 3, another headline from the weekend, Class 1A soccer sectional final. What a terrific match from what I understand. Pleasant Plains held off Williamsville 1-0. Raylan Brammer scored a goal on a free kick in the 37th minute, and that was the difference in the game. Pleasant Plains had beaten Williamsville twice during the regular season, each time by 4-0, 4-0, and 5-1. Williamsville kept it extremely close, but Pleasant Plains wins again. They knock off Williamsville 1-0. Pleasant Plains is now 24-0-2, and they will face Rock Island Alleman at the Williamsville Super Sectional tonight at 7 o'clock. Good luck to the Cardinals.
0: Ah, number two, your timing is impeccable.
11: Number two storyline of the weekend, the Cubs-Cardinals series at Busch Stadium. Really, one game was, I don't want to call it dramatic, it was a two-run game going to the ninth. The other two games were not overly exciting, to be quite frank. It was kind of a dull series for this great rivalry. On Friday, all the fireworks were mainly in the first inning. Ian Happ hits a three-run home run in the top of the first inning, continuing to torture Cardinal pitching through the years. His 125th game against the Cardinals, .259 the average, 28 home runs and 70 driven in. He made his major league debut at Busch Stadium against the Cardinals, and he has enjoyed that ballpark ever since. But the Cardinals had an answer. The former Chicago Cub prospect, Nelson Velasquez, called up for this series. First at bat in the majors this year. Belts a three-run home run off Shota Imanaga to tie the game at three. Velasquez would go 2-for-3 and was also hit by a pitch. I thought it was a masterful night for Cardinal manager Oliver Marmol, leading candidate for National League Manager of the Year. Marmol used six pitchers to get the last 18 outs, and the Cardinals picked up the win. On Saturday, Ben Brown was absolutely dominating. Seven innings, three hits, one run. His earned run average is now 1.92. Can you imagine if the Cubs had Horton, Steele, and Brown right now? Team would look totally different, but we can't talk about if, ands, and buts. The reality is Brown is the ace of this Cubs staff as it currently stands. And then last night, it was Alec Burleson and Mason Winn with a couple of RBI. Matthew Liberatore, 5 1/3 scoreless innings. And Hunter Dobbins picks up the save, getting the final 11 outs of the game. Cardinals win the series over the Cubs 5-1. And I wonder what the odds would have been in Las Vegas in spring training that on June the 1st, the $220 million payroll of a veteran Chicago Cub team would be behind the rebuilding $127 million St. Louis Cardinals. It would have been plus number 000, I would imagine. You could have made quite a few bucks off that particular bet. Long way to go in the season, but right now the Cubs a half a game ahead of the Cubbies for second place in the National League Central. Two series yet between the two at Wrigley Field. One more coming up at Busch Stadium.
0: Number one.
11: And finally, the number one storyline of the weekend. The game we had for you on Friday, the Class 2A softball sectional final at Williamsville between the Bullets and the Rochester Rockets. Wow, there were three home runs in this game. Rochester went back to back in the fourth inning, had a 3-2 lead, but Williamsville, a run in the sixth to tie it. Hannah Lewis, a 2-RBI double with the bases loaded in the top of the seventh, was the start of a 4-run inning, and Williamsville would pick up the win over Rochester by a score of 7-3. So congratulations to Williamsville. They'll play in the Super Sectional at Decatur today, and they'll take on Bloomington Central Catholic. 3:30 pregame, 4 o'clock first pitch on Sports Radio 92.3 and 1450. And a big shout-out to Rochester. A terrific, terrific season. They came up short to that young and talented Williamsville team on Friday. Those are the top storylines of the weekend. Special shout-out to all the boys track and field athletes, 19 individually medaled athletes from our area, according to Channel1450.com, including the Auburn 4x400 squad, back-to-back with a state record in that event. Pleasant Plains got second and 1A, Glenwood third and 3A. Job well done by our track and field athletes. We'll check the lines for the Cardinals and the White Sox, courtesy of our title sponsor, Circa Sports Illinois. We'll dig more into the Cubs-Cardinals series at 7:10. And if he's awake, we are scheduled to talk to Patrick Fingston, the host of PM Springfield on WMAY. Overnight, what did you miss with the Bears Stadium saga? Details are coming up.
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11: All right, let's get to our good friends, Circa Sports Illinois, and their free betting app. And that shows us today that the Rangers and the Cardinals opening up a series at Busch Stadium tonight. Well, Jacob DeGrom, one of the best in the business on the mound for the Rangers, a 3.77 ERA. Michael McGreevy pitches for the Cardinals, his ERA at 2.98. And the Rangers are the favorite on the money line at minus 122. The Cardinals, the dog, at plus 110. The over-under for total runs for the 6.45 first pitch is 8. The White Sox open up a series in the Twin Cities against Minnesota. Joe Ryan, a 2.94 ERA pitching for Minnesota. The Sox have not announced their starting pitcher as of yet. So the Twins on the money line, the favorite at minus 168. The White Sox at plus 150. And over-under total runs is at 8 for the 6:40 first pitch. The Cubs are idle today. They host the Athletics tomorrow. Cubs Cardinals series recap on the way on the Huddle.
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0: from ABC News. I'm Sherry Preston. The U.S. and Iran exchanging more fire over the weekend, raising questions about the ceasefire and the state of the talks. ABC's Rachel Scott with more from the White House.
1: Sources tell ABC News President Trump sent Iran changes to a proposed framework for the country to consider. But just a week ago, the president said the deal was already largely negotiated. President Trump laying out the terms of the potential agreement, saying Iran must agree to never obtain a nuclear weapon, turn over its remaining enriched uranium, and reopen the Strait of Hormuz. President Trump spent the weekend on the golf course, largely out of sight. On Friday, he huddled with top national security advisors in the Situation Room for 2 hours, saying he would make a final determination on a framework to extend the ceasefire and gradually reopen the Strait of Hormuz.
0: However, no agreement was announced. Another weekend of protests at the ICE Detention Center in New Jersey, where those inside have been complaining of inhumane conditions. ABC's Phil Tate is there.
3: The outskirts of the detention center has seen several protests, and last night marked the first night of a curfew that went into effect from 9 p.m. till 6 this morning for a half mile. Demonstrators rallied near the barricaded area outside Delaney Hall during the day. By dusk, protesters clashed with law enforcement for yet another night. Police were in riot gear, the mountain unit on scene to enforce the curfew, ending with a few dozen arrests.
0: Five miners in Laos brought to safety by divers who are still searching for a flooded out cave for two others. ABC's Britt Clinton in Hong Kong says of the divers,
14: they're trying everything to get these other two out, to first locate them. They'd have to provide them with supplies first if they found them and then try and get them out.
0: A Utah judge will decide today whether to bar reporters and the public from parts of a key upcoming hearing in the case of Tyler Robinson, the man accused of killing Charlie Kirk. Robinson's lawyers want to restrict access, saying any potential jury pool could be tainted. You're listening to ABC News.
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17: From the WMAY Newsroom, I'm Greg Hallbleib. Illinois lawmakers passed a fiscal 2027 budget of nearly $56 billion at 3 a.m. in the House, 4 a.m. in the Senate. Democratic lead budgeteer Senator L.G. Sims said the budget is balanced and it fully funds the state's pension obligations, but Republicans say there are nearly $1 billion in new taxes and fees. An economic development package for downtown Springfield was not called for a vote in the House. That was after it passed the Senate on Sunday night. The bill, advanced by State Senator Doris Turner, would create the Capital Area Tourism Authority Board based around expansion of the Bank of Springfield Center and a new downtown hotel. It would also expand the medical district. Legislation aimed at keeping the Bears in the state of Illinois stalled on the final day of the spring legislative session. Bears issued a statement reiterating that their options for a new stadium remain between sites in Arlington Heights and Indiana. The measure was approved late Sunday and the Senate was not called for a vote in the House. More at WMAY.com.
18: Greg Hallbleib, thank you so much. Good morning, everyone. 7:04 is your time. Your current temperature is 64 degrees. We thank you for joining us on the Morning Huddle on Sports Radio 92.3 and 1450, your home for doubleheader super sectional softball action this afternoon. Greg Hallbleib and I are heading to Decatur to Milliken for a pair of super sectional games. 3:35, we'll get the pregame started. 4 o'clock, first pitch in 2A, Williamsville versus Bloomington Central Catholic. And then at 6 o'clock, the 3A super sectional. Glenwood, the defending state champs, will meet Washington. 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Let's find out. Here's your News Channel 20 storm team forecast from meteorologist Matt Bednar.
19: Temperatures are going to continue to be in the 80s for pretty much all of this week. We'll have a high of 83 degrees this afternoon with partly sunny skies to start, but decreasing cloud coverage could turn us to mostly sunny skies around sunset. We also could have a couple showers in the area. Overall odds are low, and the best time frame will be around the PM commute. Overnight tonight, temperatures dropping down into the low 60s due to decreasing cloud coverage, staying mostly sunny for Tuesday with temperatures back into the low 80s. With the new Channel 20 Storm Team forecast, I'm meteorologist Matt Bednar.
18: 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At 4 p.m., it's the 2A matchup between 30 and 7 Williamsville and Bloomington Central Catholic. Game 2 at 6 p.m. in Class 3A. Defending state champion and 31-2 Glenwood will face off with Washington. Williamsville and Glenwood are a win away from a trip to Peoria and the Final Four. Pleasant Plains attempts to grab a spot in the 1A girls soccer Final Four when they face Rock Island Alleman at the Williamsville Super Sectional tonight at 7. The Cardinals enter the match with a record of 24-0-2. The St. Louis Cardinals last night found early offense against Jordan Wicks and the Cubs.
20: Here's a base hit to right. Weatherholt comes in to score. Three straight singles for St. Louis. And they lead 1-0. Walker with his 43rd run batted in.
18: Alec Burleson and Mason Wynn delivered two RBI games as the Cardinals defeated the Cubs 5-1. Matthew Libitor gave the Redbirds 5 1/3 scoreless innings. Hunter Dobbins got the final 11 outs for his first save. The Cub loss went to starter Jordan Wicks, who gave up 3 runs in 2+ innings. The Cubs tomorrow are back at home to face the Athletics. The Cardinals host Texas tonight at 6:45 with Michael McGreevy on the hill. The White Sox trailed Detroit 1-0 in the 7th inning, but had Colson Montgomery at the plate.
21: Montgomery 0-2, looking for one pitch to whack. Then he hits a fly ball out into right. Perez is back. He's at the fence. She's going to go. We're tied.
22: There's your pitch to whack.
18: Later in the 7th, Tristan Peters single in Chase Meidroth to lead the White Sox to a 2-1 victory over Detroit. Chicago's Sam Antonacci went hitless in 4 at-bats. The Sox are now just a game behind Cleveland for first place in the AL Central, but they have the same number of losses. The White Sox are at Minnesota tonight at 6:40. Illinois Valley defeated the Springfield Lucky Horseshoes 10-4. The Shoes are idle today. The NASCAR Cup race at Nashville was won by Denny Hamlin with Christopher Bell second. On Saturday, Justin Allgaier won his 4th O'Reilly Auto Parts race of the year by winning on the concrete of Nashville. For more local scores, highlights, and interviews, log on to channel1450.com.
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18: 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Good morning. I'm Darren Pritchett. We're hoping to talk to Patrick Fingston, the host of PM Springfield on WMAY, in our next segment at 7:35, the latest news surrounding the Bears trying to get the proper funding for their stadium. The state legislature got done at about, 4:35, 4:40 this morning. The Senate passed a bill involving the Bears, but the House did not bring it to a vote. So what does this all mean? Patrick has been up all night, and if he wants to sleep in and skip this show, I totally understand. I might do the same thing, but he might be here. Who knows? He has been writing the Illinois newsletter since all of the happenings this morning. So we'll keep you posted on whether Patrick will be here. If not, we'll talk a little Bears as well. But right now, let's spend a few moments on the just completed Cubs-Cardinals series at Busch Stadium. The first time the two rivals have met this year, a very late start to their series this year. And it was a series that, I don't know, it had a few fireworks, but nothing too spectacular. It wasn't like there was a ton of drama in the late innings of the three games. Friday, Cubs scored a run in the ninth to get to within one, but lost 6-5. But all the excitement really was in the first inning. Ian Happ, who has absolutely tortured Cardinal pitching since he made his major league debut against St. Louis at Busch Stadium many years ago. Happ hit a 3-run home run in the first inning Friday, 28 home runs in 125 games against the Redbirds, and it looked like it was going to be the Cubs continuing their really good play from the last two games of their series in Pittsburgh before coming to St. Louis. Well, the Cardinals had lost 6 of 7, and you're kind of thinking, uh-oh, this may not turn out very well. But Heim Bloom, who is in one of those stretches,

big spot. 3 innings, 8 hits, 4 runs allowed, and Marmol yanked him. And he needed his bullpen to come up big, and Ollie got a great response from the Cardinal bullpen. 6 pitchers combined to get the final 18 outs of the ball game, giving up just 1 run, and that was in the 9th inning by Riley O'Brien as he was nursing a 2-run lead. But let's be perfectly frank. Cardinal fans expect Ivan Herrera to hit a big home run every once in a while, and he did in this game Friday against the Cubs. But you talk about the cow jumping over the moon moment. Was Thomas Sagesi hitting below 175, hitting his first home run of the year. A big boost to the Cardinals, who won on Friday 6-5. Then on Saturday, it was all about Ben Brown, a guy that was bounced around between a starter and a reliever for far too long. They finally have settled on him being a starter, and maybe it's because of all the injuries. If the injuries don't happen, maybe he's still spending time in the bullpen. But he has taken advantage of the opportunity. He has become kind of Kate Horton for the Chicago Cubs. Since going into the rotation, he's been their best. And Brown, who has got an electric fastball and great secondary stuff, maneuvered 7 innings against the Redbirds on Saturday, 3 hits, an earned run, 6 strikeouts, and Ben Brown's ERA, which has been, what, in the 6s last year? 1.92 so far this year. It looked like the Cardinals had a game plan of swinging early in counts against Brown. When you get a fastball, take a hack at it. Sometimes that works, sometimes it does not. And it didn't work out for the St. Louis hitters on Saturday. The back end of that Cardinal lineup, which can be tough to watch for Cardinal fans, had a rough day on Saturday. In fact, you can extend it to the cleanup spot. The 4-9 hitters in the Cardinal lineup on Saturday, 0-17 with 2 walks. And that included the seasonal debut for catcher Jimmy Crooks. He was called up from Memphis as well. He handled the catcher's duty and went 0-3 with a strikeout. We will see more of Jimmy Crooks behind the plate going forward as the Cardinals have made the decision to send Joel Pozo to Memphis. Pedro Pajes, who has seen a majority of the time at catcher this year, has been reduced to the number 3 catcher. Got the start last night, but Herrera and Crooks are going to be the main 2 catchers for St. Louis. Pajes will be the number 3 catcher. So that is significant news for the Cardinals as they look for a little more offense from the catcher spot as Crooks will get starts over Pajes. But credit to Pajes. Really good at throwing out base runners. Let's see if teams start to take advantage of the possibility of Pajes not being back there. Herrera is struggling in that area. Crooks has been okay at Memphis. Something to definitely monitor. But Ben Brown was fantastic. And I know this is not going to be popular in the social media world because my way is only right and we want controversy in social media posts, but the whole PCA tarp off situation on Saturday, I thought was fantastic. The tarp crew were taunting PCA throughout the ballgame. PCA is a guy that's got a bullseye on his back wherever he goes. He put the bullseye on his back himself by his actions on the field, which he can do whatever he wants. But the reality is, for many fan bases that understand what PCA is all about, he's going to be enemy number one. And you know what? I think PCA likes it. I think it's a good thing for all things considered. But I think it was great that the tarp off crew that has brought a lot of excitement to the right field area at Busch Stadium and throughout the ballpark, they were on PCA throughout the ballgame and were chanting overrated late in the ballgame as PCA was batting, and he responded by hitting a home run into that section, which is absolutely the perfect response. So after all

0: all is said and done, I think it's great that the Tarpoff crew show their enthusiasm. They were razzing PCA throughout the game, and I think it's fantastic for the rivalry that PCA responded to the overrated chance by hitting a home run and kind of shoving it in the face of the Tarp crew. That's kind of what a rivalry is all about. So I thought it was kind of cool that with all the jabbering going on from the Tarp crew, PCA responded with a home run. It's kind of cool for the situation, good for the rivalry, and obviously Cub fans had a lot of fun, as they should, with PCA responding to the overrated chance. PCA had a great game on Saturday, pretty quiet the rest of the series. Then yesterday, the rubber game of the three-game series, the Cardinals beat the Cubs 5-1, and it was, again, I know, a frustrating night for Cub fans due to all the injuries. The Cubs are going deep into the depth of their starting pitching. They were forced to bring up Jordan Wicks, who got crushed his first time out. And even before that start, I called Jordan Wicks a classic 4A pitcher. He looks good when he's at AAA, but he gets to the majors and the success does not follow. Wicks against St. Louis last night pitched into the third inning, officially two innings, four hits, three earned runs, no walk, a strikeout, 49 pitches thrown, and Wicks was gone. You knew he was going to have a short leash, mainly because the Cubs have an off day today, so you could go deeper into your bullpen. Everybody will have the day off tomorrow. And then the Cubs bullpen should be ready to go for the start of the A series on Tuesday. And Ethan Roberts, who's been so good this year, gave up a couple of runs in the third inning, but then Thornton, Maton, and Rolison combined for five shutout innings, giving up a hit with four walks. Maton had a scoreless sixth inning, no base runners, and a strikeout. So Maton in the series against his former team, inning and two-thirds, three hits, an earned run, no walks, and two strikeouts. It was definitely a night that the top of the Cardinal order did exactly what Oliver Marmol wants, and that is get on base. J.J. Weatherholt, 2-for-3, two runs, a walk. Ivan Herrera hitting second, 2-for-3, two runs and a walk, setting the table perfectly. Jordan Walker, the RBI single in the first, put the Cardinals in front. Alec Burleson drove in two. Mason Wynn drove in two. And the Redbirds walked away with a 5-1 victory. But Matthew Liberatore, who has been striking out a lot of guys his last two starts, but making mistakes and getting hurt by those mistakes, didn't strike out as many last night, but the curveball was terrific. 5 1/3 innings for the Cardinal left-hander. Three hits, no runs, four strikeouts. He got the win. And I mentioned, this weekend, the buttons pushed by Chaim Bloom worked pretty well. He brought up Hunter Dobbins yesterday. He was scheduled to start for AAA Memphis. So he was brought up to be a long reliever, and Marmol got exactly what he wanted. 3 2/3 innings, four hits, a run. That was a home run to Bregman. No walks after walking five, and his only other appearance was St. Louis. This time, no walks and struck out four. Dobbins got the save, Liberatore the win. And the Cardinals take the series with a 5-1 victory on Sunday. I mentioned Hap has destroyed Cardinal pitching through the years. Got off to a fast start, 2-for-4 on Friday. Finished 4-for-13 in the series with that homer and three driven in. PCA, besides quieting the Tarp crew, 6-for-14 in the series. A home run, two RBI, and three strikeouts. For St. Louis, I think Cub fans got, if they haven't watched the Cardinals this year, a look at J.J. Weatherholt, the Cardinals' second baseman. And I've been pretty upfront in saying I think the ceiling of J.J. Weatherholt exceeds what the ceiling of Nico Horner is. There's a lot of debate in Chicago. Who's the best second baseman, Horner or Terang? I would just like to make sure everybody remembers Weatherholt, the guy on the rise in the Cardinal organization. J.J. against the Cubs went 6-for-11, three runs. And remember, two of the starters were left-handed facing the left-handed Weatherholt. So JJ had a really good series. And Nelson Velasquez, the former Cub prospect, I called him, winning a 2019 Midwest League Championship with the South Bend Cubs. Nelly went 3-for-7 in the series with a couple of runs scored, a homer, and 3 RBI. So the Cardinals take 2 out of 3. These two teams have another series coming up with the 4th of July at Wrigley Field. That's going to be a lot of fun. You know, the one thing about the Cardinals right now, you can't really pick one guy to taunt. There isn't really that one wow guy on this roster. PCA is the easy target for Cardinal fans, but I mean, who do you go after if you're a Cub fan? It's just kind of a bunch of young guys that are out there doing their job. I don't know. I'm sure they'll pinpoint somebody by the time the Cardinals come to town July 3rd, 4th, and 5th at Wrigley Field. Then each team will host a series against the rival in the second half of the Major League Baseball season. So as we get to June 1st, and that is the day I always say you can pick up the newspaper, or I guess nowadays you go online and you click on the standings for Major League Baseball to see where your team truly stands at this time. In the NL Central, the Bullies are back on top. The Brewers at 35-21. They are 4.5 ahead of St. Louis. Cardinals in second place at 31-26. Pirates and Cubs are tied for third, 5 back. Both teams are 32-28, and the Reds have also lost 28 games. They have played 2 fewer games. The Reds in last place at 30-28, 6 games off the Brewers' pace. So how about that? It is June 1st, and the little old NL Central has all 5 teams over 500. That is pretty remarkable. We got to take a break, and he's here, Patrick Pfingsten. Man, you got to be exhausted, dude. How are you?
1: Define here.
0: What's that?
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0: 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That's coming up as the morning huddle continues. 726 Sports Radio 92.3 and 1450.
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10: From the WMAY Newsroom, I'm Greg Hallbleib. A fiscal year 2027 budget of nearly $56 billion was approved by Illinois lawmakers in the pre-dawn hours today. Senate approved the budget 37-21 after 3 a.m., followed by a 76-39 House approval after 4 a.m. Republicans criticize what they say are nearly $1 billion in new taxes and fees, but Democrats say the budget is balanced and fully funds the state's pension obligations. An economic development package for downtown Springfield was approved in the Senate late Sunday night, but not called for a vote in the House. The bill advanced in the Senate by Senator Doris Turner would create the Capital Area Tourism Authority based around expansion of the Bank of Springfield Center in a new downtown hotel. Legislation aimed at keeping the Chicago Bears in the state of Illinois stalled on the final day of the spring legislative session. The Bears issued a statement reiterating their options for a new stadium are between Arlington Heights and Indiana. The bill approved late Sunday in the Senate was not called in the House. More at WMAY.com.
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0: 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Welcome back to the Morning Huddle. Current temperature 65 degrees. Here's your forecast from News Channel 20 meteorologist Matt Bednar.
12: Temperatures are going to continue to be in the 80s for pretty much all of this week. We'll have a high of 83 degrees this afternoon with partly sunny skies to start, but decreasing cloud coverage could turn us to mostly sunny skies around sunset. We also could have a couple showers in the area. Overall odds are low, and the best time frame will be around the PM commute. Overnight tonight, temperatures dropping down into the low 60s due to decreasing cloud coverage, staying mostly sunny for Tuesday with temperatures back into the low 80s. With the new Channel 20 Storm Team forecast, I'm meteorologist Matt Bednar.
0: This is your Morning Huddle Sports Report. A trip to state is on the line for two area softball teams. Today on Sports Radio 92.3 and 1450, we will have the call of both super sectional games from Decatur. At 4 p.m., the 2A showdown pits 30-7 Williamsville versus Bloomington Central Catholic. Then at 6 p.m., defending state champion Glenwood matches up with Washington. The state semifinals are Friday in Peoria. The Williamsville Girls Soccer Super Sectional is tonight at 7, featuring 24-0-2 Pleasant Plains taking on Rock Island Alleman. If the Cardinals win, they will play in the 1A state semifinals on Thursday. The St. Louis Cardinals had built a 2-0 lead on the Chicago Cubs last night and had a chance for more in the third inning with Alec Burleson at the plate.
6: Here's a fly ball down the left field line, long run for Ian Happ. Does he get there? No! It's a base hit, and a run will score. Everybody is safe.
0: Burleson drove in two runs as the Cardinals beat the Cubs 5-1 to win the rubber game of the three-game series at Busch Stadium. J.J. Weatherholt and Ivan Herrera each had two hits and two runs scored for St. Louis. The Cubs' only tally came on a home run by Alex Bregman. The Cubs will host the Athletics tomorrow. Michael McGreevy pitches for the Redbirds at home against the Rangers tonight at 6:45. Colson Montgomery's seventh-inning solo home run allowed the White Sox to tie Detroit at 1. Moments later, Tristan Peters was at the dish with the go-ahead run on base.
13: 0-2, hit on the ground, into left. Mydroth around third. He's going to score without a throw. They've got the lead.
0: And the White Sox held on to top Detroit 2-1 and are now one game behind Cleveland for first place in the AL Central. The Sox and the Guardians have the same number of losses. The White Sox, Sam Antonacci, went hitless in four at-bats. The White Sox hit the road to take on the Twins tonight at 6:40. The Springfield Lucky Horseshoes lost 10-4 to Illinois Valley at Robin Roberts Stadium. The Shoes have the day off today. Denny Hamlin won the NASCAR race at Nashville, holding off Christopher Bell, who finished second, and Chase Briscoe third. On Saturday, Justin Allgaier won his fourth O'Reilly Auto Parts race of the year by winning at Nashville. For more local scores, highlights, and interviews, log on to channel1450.com.
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0: It is 7:36 on the Morning Huddle. We're broadcasting from our Green Audi Studios in Riverton. Our title sponsor is Circa Sports Illinois. This portion of the program brought to you by NyQuil. As we have in studio right now, Patrick Finkston, who is working on No Sleep, folks. And he showed up in our studios ready to talk about the Bears stadium mess that continues. All right. So a lot happened overnight. So, Patrick, first of all, thank you for coming in.
19: Good morning.
0: Greatly appreciate it. So, 4 a.m. hour of the state legislature. Tell us what happened from there.
19: Well, I think we need to rewind the clock a little
0: bit.
19: Okay,
0: go ahead.
19: To where we were going into the weekend. The House back in, was that early May? I forget exactly when the House passed their initial Bears mega projects bill that was seen as kind of a non-starter in the Senate. Way too big, way too unruly, a lot of stuff that they had a hard time getting the Senate Democratic Caucus around. So we had, it was radio silence from, Senator Bill Cunningham, who's the, very capable, this isn't whether you agree with his politics or not. Bill Cunningham's one of the most capable legislators in the Senate. And it had been radio silence from him. I chased him most of the day Saturday and couldn't get a hold of him. And the Senate president, other than a couple of weeks ago when he said, you know, I have a hard time with giving a $10 billion sports franchise property tax breaks when the people in his district who live in bungalows don't get property tax breaks, right? There's a real like economic, you know, populism message there that the Democrats were all about. So Democrats had a caucus. A caucus is a private, meeting of just all the Senate Democrats, in a room behind the Senate chamber, at like 8 o'clock on Saturday night. So I'm staked out, old school journalism stakeout. With Jeremy Gorner from the Chicago Tribune, Mitchell Armantrout from the Sun-Times, Brandon Moore from, Capital News, Illinois. We're all just standing there. It was supposed to be an hour caucus. They go like 2.5 hours.
20: Oh,
19: and eventually, Senator Cunningham comes out, talks to us, and he's like, yeah, we're nowhere. The House bill's dead. The idea that had been floated earlier in the week that we would do a Bears only bill, like something that would just apply to Arlington Heights, dead. And that the members from the city of Chicago, even though the Bears have said in recent weeks, city's out, Chicago's out, we're not going to Chicago. This is Arlington Heights or this is Hammond, Indiana. There were members from the city of Chicago who said, we want Chicago to be considered. So Cunningham, who's from the far south side, so he's a city guy, but he's not like lakefront kind of guy. He's then stuck Saturday night trying to figure out before Sunday night's adjournment how to do a new bill to keep the Bears in Illinois and apparently to placate his caucus, somehow give Chicago a chance to keep the Bears. I described it. I think I described it in a TV interview yesterday as they were flying the plane while building the plane while creating a brand new kind of plane, all at 30,000 feet with 30 hours to do it. It was a nearly impossible task, and to be fair, they almost pulled it off. I think it was a pretty crummy bill that they ended up coming up with because. It was a really weird fix where the Bears would build the stadium privately with their own money, with the loans from the NFL, that sort of thing, that $2+ billion to build the stadium. And they would either transfer ownership or gift or lease or something to that municipality, whether it's Arlington Heights or the city of Chicago, so that the stadium, which the Bears built with their own cold hard cash, would then become municipally owned, publicly owned, and the Bears would lease the stadium that they built from the Arlington Heights or City of Chicago new stadium authority so that they would pay $0 in property taxes. And then the whole mix of like, who's paying for upkeep, who's paying to fix the turf, who's getting what from the vendors, who picks up the parking, you know, costs, all of that stuff. Like, well, we'll figure it out. There were a million question marks in the bill. The fact that they got it through the Senate with 37 votes at 2 a.m. or whenever the heck they voted on it this morning, it all kind of, time is a flat circle right now. It was a complete shocker that they even got it through. So then we were under the impression that the House was going to take it. Like, hey, they put all this work in, House is going to put it on the board. We're sitting in the House chamber at 4:00 a.m. A House member comes up and says, I don't think they're going to call a bill.
20: Mm.
19: And my jaw dropped. And it was just like they did all this in 30 hours just for the House to pass on it. So about 4:30, 4:25, the Speaker comes out on the floor, which is the sign that session's over, gives his goodbye speech and says, we'll see you later. And they adjourn at 4:30 something this morning with no action. And now the question is, what the hell happens next?
0: Because the Bears kind of set a deadline of late spring, early summer to make a decision.
19: Mm-hmm.
0: So when does the legislature come back into session?
19: Well, so the legislature, the thing with the state legislature is that we talk about May 31st as the deadline. That's the constitutional deadline to pass. I'm going to get really in the weeds here.
0: Okay.
19: I apologize. It's to pass a bill with an immediate starting date with a simple majority. Meaning on May 31st, you can pass a budget bill with 60 votes in the House and 30 votes in the Senate. On June 1st, which they ended up having to do with the budget anyway because they passed them both after midnight, they needed 71 votes in the House and 35 votes in the Senate. They have Democratic supermajority. So the supermajority part of it, as long as they've got their caucuses on board, isn't the problem. It's getting their caucuses on board. So they can come back anytime they want. They can come back anytime between now and November that tickles their fancy. So the Speaker, I didn't get to the Speaker, but our friend Ben Zielinski of Capital News Illinois caught him before he snuck into his office this morning. And basically they're like, are you okay leaving with this? And he said, hey, listen, we weren't ready to move on this. The bill needs more work. We need to see what's in it. We didn't get a chance to properly review it because the bill didn't get filed last night until 11 p.m. We didn't even see the draft of the bill until 11 p.m.
0: Wow.
19: So they barely even got a chance to analyze it. House Democrats didn't get a chance to look at it or talk about it. So they said we're not passing something that we're not ready to do. So it leaves everything in flux now.
0: Patrick Fingston, host of PM Springfield on WMAY, covering the Bears stadium, mess at this particular point. This is probably a difficult question to answer, but I have a feeling if people were sitting here behind my microphone, they'd want this answered.
19: Sure.
0: Who's to blame in all this?
19: Everybody.
0: It's just across
19: everybody.
0: The board.
19: This could have been solved 3 years ago, Darren. This shouldn't be here. So the Bears bought Arlington Park in 2023. Tore down a perfectly good racetrack, by the way. Beautiful place. And it was at that point that they should have just said, because they tiptoed forever. It was, we're monitoring our options and we're trying to figure out what we're going to do next. They should have just gone to the governor and said, hey, this is our plan. We got this big old beautiful piece of land right by I-90. It's outside the city. Deal with it. This is where we want to do it. Help us get this done.
0: Yeah.
19: Everybody just tiptoed for wait. Then the Bears backed off. And in 2024, they do this big rah-rah press conference at Soldier Field where they're like, we're going to build this new stadium on the lake. When they hadn't discussed it with the Friends of the Parks, who block everything that happens on the lakefront, their plan asked for $0 from the city, which is why Brandon Johnson, with his deer in the headlights look every time there's a camera, was up there saying, hey, great for me. It doesn't cost me anything. And then they had a $2 billion ask from the state for that lakefront property or project where they wanted the state basically to tear down Soldier Field, to do a ton of infrastructure, including building a new exit on Lakeshore Drive, because that new stadium would have been south to the Waldron parking deck. And they basically didn't give – I think I had about as much heads up on what they were going to do as the governor did. Probably not good business practice. And when they finally – got their hands on the proposal, state's like, yeah, we're not doing that. I mean, no thanks. So since then, the governor has been generally pretty consistent. No taxpayer dollars for a stadium project, which hasn't been on the table at all, really, in the last 3 years. So that's kind of been a good, an easy talking point for him because it hasn't really been part of the discussion. that we'll figure out infrastructure if you need it. That fits in our plan, like that spot around Arlington Park, 53, the Metro line, all that stuff is going to need some work. And then for a long time, Pritzker's answer on property taxes was, yeah, you're just going to have to deal with that with the local school district. It wasn't until Indiana threw a wrench into things this spring that it forced the governor and the legislature, because they had even told the Bears end of last year, early this year, that the Bears stadium situation was not a priority for the legislature this spring, because all it was property tax reform, essentially. And they all saw the writing on the wall that giving a $10 billion franchise a big old property tax break isn't great PR. And so Indiana throws a wrench into things by saying, we're going to give you $1 billion and a pony, and in a few years we're going to give you the keys to a new stadium that we're going to build on steel, slag, and biomass. Google that. And we don't even know if that's a good site at this point that they're going to do, but that's the choice, right? So it made Illinois, it made the state here spring into gear, and they've completely fumbled the ball, to put a football metaphor into it.
0: So, Patrick, final 2 minutes here. Best guess, what's next?
19: So I think there are two ways this plays out. And my guess is that the Bears did not say in their statement this morning, holy cow, this is terrible. We can't believe we tried to partner with the state who screwed us at the last minute. Right. They could have said that essentially and said, we're signing with Indiana tomorrow. They didn't do that. So that makes me think that they're willing to, and I don't think they've even fully grasped what's in this new Senate version of the bill. So I think they kind of made their statement as we're going to keep going with our process, decide between, they still said it's between Arlington Heights and Hammond. So the whole idea that Chicago legislators think, and Jason Lee, one of the mayor of Chicago's top guys, was floating around the state house all weekend. And you can tell he was just in people's ears like, hey, we can get the Bears in Chicago. We can get the Bears in Chicago, which is BS. It's built on a stack of lies, which is indicative of Chicago government. But so I think they give the legislature time to figure out what this bill does, how it works. I think they try to digest the bill. They've got smart people, smart lawyers, smart lobbyists that can help them understand if it's a good plan for them. I mean, it would theoretically drop their property tax bill from something like $180 million to zero. But you would also lose control of your own stadium, which is what they've wanted the whole time, is control of their own stadium. So your guess is as good as mine, but until they say we're done talking, we're done screwing with this, it's still between Arlington Heights and Hammond.
0: I was going to say it's exhausting, but you're more tired than any of us at this particular moment. In final 30 seconds, does all this affect your Bears fandom?
19: A little bit. I mean, I have been incredibly disappointed with the way the Bears have comported themselves over this for the last 3 years. To say the Bears need a new stadium, fine. Perfectly fair. Perfectly fair if that's their position. I don't love Soldier Field. I love being in Soldier Field. I hate getting to Soldier Field.
0: Yeah.
19: I hate getting around Soldier Field. And I understand that it's the smallest field. It's the smallest stadium in the league. It's the park district. That's why the fields slop all the time, because the park district doesn't want to pay to replace the turf. I get it. I get why the Bears don't want to be there, but they have bungled this 1,000 times, and now the politicians are involved and they've bungled it 1,000 more times, and everybody sucks.
0: Learn more about this whole situation. Patrick Show, PM Springfield, on the air this afternoon on WMAY. Your time is?
19: 3 to 6. I also write a political newsletter. It's called The Illinois, The Illinois, ILLINOIZE.com.
0: Very good. Thank you, sir.
19: Pleasure.
0: Greatly appreciate it. And now you're off to WMAY for a hit with them and then a little sleep.
19: Maybe. The governor talks 11, so.
0: Oh, gosh. That'll be joyous.
19: It will be a real treat.
0: to say the least. He's Patrick Fingston. Thank you, sir.
19: You bet.
0: I'm Darren Pritchett. More of The Huddle next, 7:52.
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10: In Newark, near the ICE Detention Center that's been the scene of protests for days now, ABC's Aaron Katursky is outside Delaney Hall, where New Jersey State Police have been sent in to take control.
11: Overnight protesters clashing with police. There were dozens of arrests for violating a curfew the mayor of Newark imposed outside the ICE Detention Center at Delaney Hall. Anywhere within a half mile is off limits from 9 p.m. to 6 a.m., and police moved in to clear the streets. The arrests capped a combative weekend with some protesters setting fires and using barricades as weapons. Mounted police and officers in riot gear pushing them back.
10: Demonstrators say the conditions inside that facility are abhorrent, with reports of malnutrition, unsanitary living conditions, and inadequate medical care. This morning, Iranian state media is reporting that the company's top officials are reviewing President Trump's latest ceasefire proposal. Iran's lead negotiator, however, is saying they, quote, do not trust the enemy's words and promises. A federal judge agreeing to essentially reopen the lawsuit that President Trump filed, then withdrew against the IRS in exchange for that $1.8 billion so-called anti-weaponization fund. Here's ABC's Catherine Falders.
12: This decision from this judge came after 35 former federal judges filed and asked her, they asked the judge who oversaw this, they asked her to reopen the case. These judges alleged that Trump's efforts in terms of suing himself, suing the federal government, they said that this amounted to serious misconduct. The judges alleged that Trump is abusing the federal court system here. So the judge, in a short four-page order over the weekend, said that, okay, she would consider it.
10: Former Federal Reserve Chair Jerome Powell accepting the John F. Kennedy Profile and Courage Award in Boston. In his speech, he described the Fed's independence as a priceless asset. This is ABC News.
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7: From the WNAY Newsroom, I'm Greg Hallbleib. Illinois lawmakers passed a fiscal 2027 budget of nearly $56 billion at 3 a.m. in the House, 4 a.m. in the Senate. Democratic lead budgeteer Senator L.G. Sims said the budget is balanced and it fully funds the state's pension obligations, but Republicans say there are nearly $1 billion in new taxes and fees. An economic development package for downtown Springfield was not called for a vote in the House. That was after it passed the Senate on Sunday night. The bill, advanced by State Senator Doris Turner, would create the Capital Area Tourism Authority Board based around expansion of the Bank of Springfield Center and a new downtown hotel. It would also expand the medical district. Legislation aimed at keeping the Bears in the state of Illinois stalled on the final day of the spring legislative session. Bears issued a statement reiterating that their options for a new stadium remain between sites in Arlington Heights and Indiana. The measure was approved late Sunday in the Senate, was not called for a vote in the House. More at WMAY.com.
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0: Good morning, everyone. 5 minutes after 8 o'clock. This is the third hour of the morning huddle for your Monday, June the 1st of 2026. Right now, your current temperature in the capital city is 66 degrees. And at 8:05, here's your forecast from News Channel 20 meteorologist Matt Bednar.
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17: Temperatures are going to continue to be in the 80s for pretty much all of this week. We'll have a high of 83 degrees this afternoon with partly sunny skies to start, but decreasing cloud coverage could turn us to mostly sunny skies around sunset. We also could have a couple showers in the area. Overall odds are low, and the best time frame will be around the PM commute. Overnight tonight, temperatures dropping down into the low 60s due to decreasing cloud coverage, staying mostly sunny for Tuesday with temperatures back into the low 80s. With the new Channel 20 Storm Team forecast, I'm meteorologist Matt Bednar.
0: 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At 4 p.m., it's the 2A matchup between 30 and 7 Williamsville and Bloomington Central Catholic. Game 2 at 6 p.m. in Class 3A. Defending state champion and 31-2 Glenwood will face off with Washington. Williamsville and Glenwood are a win away from a trip to Peoria and the Final Four. Pleasant Plains attempts to grab a spot in the 1A girls soccer Final Four when they face Rock Island Alleman at the Williamsville Super Sectional tonight at 7. The Cardinals enter the match with a record of 24-0-2. The St. Louis Cardinals last night found early offense against Jordan Wicks and the Cubs.
18: Here's a base hit to right. Weatherholt comes in to score. Three straight singles for St. Louis. And they lead 1-0. Walker with his 43rd run batted in.
0: Alec Burleson and Mason Wynn delivered two RBI games as the Cardinals defeated the Cubs 5-1. Matthew Libitor gave the Redbirds 5 1/3 scoreless innings. Hunter Dobbins got the final 11 outs for his first save. The Cub loss went to starter Jordan Wicks, who gave up 3 runs in 2+ innings. The Cubs tomorrow are back at home to face the Athletics. The Cardinals host Texas tonight at 6:45 with Michael McGreevy on the hill. The White Sox trailed Detroit 1-0 in the seventh inning, but had Colson Montgomery at the plate.
2: Montgomery 0-2, looking for one pitch to whack. And he hits a fly ball out into right. Perez is back. He's at the fence. She's going to go. We're tied.
19: There's your pitch to whack.
0: Later in the seventh, Tristan Peters singled in Chase Meidroth to lead the White Sox to a 2-1 victory over Detroit. Chicago's Sam Antonacci went hitless in four at-bats. The Sox are now just a game behind Cleveland for first place in the AL Central, but they have the same number of losses. The White Sox are at Minnesota tonight at 6:40. Illinois Valley defeated the Springfield Lucky Horseshoes 10-4. The Shoes are idle today. The NASCAR Cup race at Nashville was won by Denny Hamlin with Christopher Bell second. On Saturday, Justin Allgaier won his fourth O'Reilly Auto Parts race of the year by winning on the concrete of Nashville. For more local scores, highlights, and interviews, log on to channel1450.com.
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0: Well, Greg Hallblive and I had the opportunity to call the Williamsville Class 2A softball sectional final on Friday. Two terrific teams squaring off, Williamsville and Rochester. And the game did not disappoint, a thrilling ball game. And we're going to spend just a minute going through a couple of the highlights of Williamsville's victory over Rochester 7-3.
19: Swung, hit in the air, deep right center field. Does this have enough? It does! It's gone! Williamsville leads 2-0. Hannah Lewis, big fly for the first runs of the game and the first hit of the contest for the Bullets. Yes, Lucy Nell, the hitter, number five spot in the Williamsville order. Rochester leads 3-2, but Williamsville threatening with two outs in the sixth. Leading run at third, or the tying run at third base. Watts comes home with the 2-0. Change up, sent into center field on the line. Base hit, tie game.
23: Lila Smothers, the go-ahead run at third. Base is loaded, one out. Righty versus righty, the first pitch. Swing on, hit to left center field. This could clear the bases. The ball goes all the way to the wall. Smithers scores. Here comes Larson. She'll score. Ella Smithers stops at third. A line drive. Two RBI double to left center. And Hannah Lewis has driven in four. And Williamsville in the top of the seventh takes a 5-3 lead.
0: Hannah Lewis, a freshman, had four RBI, and in relief was the winning pitcher, and Williamsville topped a terrific Rochester team by a score of 7-3. And the head coach of Williamsville softball, Steve Dennis, joins us on the Springfield Clinic Orthopedics Hotline on a game day as the Bullets getting set to take on Bloomington Central Catholic tonight. 4 o'clock first pitch from Decatur. We'll have the game for you on Sports Radio 92.3 and 1450, followed by the Glenwood Super Sectional at 6. Coach, good morning to you. Congratulations on the victory against an outstanding Rochester team on Friday.
1: Good morning, and thanks for having me. It's a special time of the year, that's for sure.
0: I was talking to someone, and I can't recall who, but I think they had a conversation with you about the youth of this Williamsville team and how great this team is going to be in the future. And I think your response is always like, you know what, the heck with the future. Let's win right now, Coach. You've got four freshmen in your starting lineup. You've got junior.

0: to realize, and I'm betting it's been a few years, that this freshman class could be something special?
1: I mean, they had a great, you know, they had a lot of success at junior high, so we knew they were going to be a strong class coming into high school. But at the same time, you know, high school softball is a little different than junior high. So, I mean, they're playing girls, you know, that are 4 years older than them. It's very highly competitive. But I think with the mixture we had with the juniors, who are phenomenal leaders and they're all my captains, I knew that they would mesh well. And I knew the talent was there. And I just knew that, you know, we can take this thing and run with it.
0: Let's dig into your junior class for a couple of moments, and we'll circle back to some of the key freshmen on your team. I look at your leadoff hitter, Steve, and Reese Larson is a terrific table setter, hitting .381 on the season. And from what I understand, Coach, that Reese's mom was a part of the first Williamsville softball state championship team. Is that correct?
1: She was, yes. And just a great family. Deb and Joe are just great parents. Reese is the table setter, just a phenomenal kid, fun to be around. When you give instructions or, you know, criticism or whatever, she just takes it in stride and she just spreads that word, positive stuff to all the teammates. And she is just an unbelievable leader.
0: I look at 2-3-4 in your lineup. You've got Elle Smithers hitting .434. Hannah Lewis was hitting .438 going into the game against Rochester, and Olivia Heigert at .521. So with your background in hitting, I'd love to get your thoughts on the role of Smithers in that number two spot, knowing the opposition has a full understanding that the 3-4 hitters are having outstanding years. What do you look from Elle in that number two spot?
1: Elle is kind of, you know, similar to Reese. She's a table setter, but also Elle last year hit 11 home runs for us. So, you know, what her responsibilities have changed from last year a little bit. So, you know, with Hannah and Liv coming in, and I think combined they've hit, I believe it's 24 home runs. Elle's role is a little different. I mean, of course, we still love the power when she generates it, but she's accepted the role of getting on base and having great at-bats. And as you saw in the Rochester game, she had an unbelievable bat to load the bases for Hannah to come to the plate. So,
0: Steve Dennis, head coach of Williamsville Softball, our guest on the Morning Huddle, courtesy of the Springfield Clinic Orthopedics Hotline. I'll tell you what, I think one of the best spots in the lineup, Coach, is that number five spot. Lucy Nell, a junior second baseman, hits behind Larson, Smithers, Lewis, and Heigert. And I can understand why she now has 31 RBI on the year. She's at the plate a lot with people on base. And, Coach, she came through with clutch hits in the sixth and the seventh inning against Rochester.
1: Yeah, Lucy's another one who's a great kid. Last year, she was my only All-Stater. She was a third-team All-Stater. She made All-Conference last year, first team. She's another kid that, you know, you look at her size and everything, she flies under the radar. She's very hard on herself, but she'd be the first one to tell you that I remind her all the time, if the game's on the line, she's one of the girls I want standing at the plate. And perfect example is the Rochester game. And the other thing, too, that's interesting is, you know, if you look back at our lineup since day one, we've probably had 20 different combinations of lineups. So we're mixing and matching, trying to find how we can protect, you know, each other in the lineup. And I think that's very, very important. So we've kind of settled on this lineup down the stretch, and I think it's working pretty well.
0: Steve, as we've talked about this junior class, you have described the prior success these juniors have had before the season. Now in comes this freshman class. You've got four freshmen in your starting lineup against Rochester. Was it an easy transition for that particular class to welcome the freshmen into this team? And I'm assuming the chemistry is outstanding on the squad based on what I have witnessed watching the team play in person.
1: Yeah, the chemistry is outstanding, I will say that. But I think there, you know, you have your little bit of bumps along the way. I think coming from junior high and, you know, winning state was fairly easy for them. And it's not like that when you get to high school ball. So, you know, the expectations should remain high, but we also have to ground them and make them humble and understand that, you know, that's still a journey and it's not an easy journey at high school softball. So a little bit of a, you know, period there where, you know, they're facing girls who are, you know, throwing 60 plus on their studs and, you know, they're not used to striking out or going 0-for-4 and stuff like that. So the juniors were able to pick them up and guide them along the way. And as coaches, we tell them, I mean, it's a game of failures, and you just got to remember, if you're 0-for-3, that fourth time could be the biggest at-bat of the game, and cash in on it if you can.

0: Hannah Lewis, the freshman, entered the Rochester game hitting .438. She went 3-for-4, a two-run homer. She singled in the sixth and then hit the tie-breaking two-RBI double with the bases loaded in the seventh inning. So now she enters the super sectional with 17 home runs and 62 driven in. Take me through her process as a hitter that allows her to have so much success.
1: Hannah's just unbelievable. I will tell you, even in the postseason here, we've watched other teams play, and then after the game, her and three other freshmen will stick around, and they will literally hit and take ground balls after, SHG and Rochester played at the sectionals. So the work ethics of Hannah, even today, this weekend, she went and did a pitching lesson, and then she came to practice for us. So her work ethic is just unbelievable. She never takes a moment off, but it's important for us as coaches just to make sure that she understands we want her to, continue that success, but also have fun along the way. So, we're very fortunate to have Hannah on our squad, and, we just love everything she brings to us, but we also want her to understand that, she doesn't have to have everything on her shoulders too, that we have a great ball club, and she understands that totally.
0: And she's got a really good hitter behind her, and Olivia Heigert hitting over .500 on the year, and the freshman has 7 home runs. I thought she had great at-bats in the Rochester game, but also laid down a perfect bunt to pick up some insurance runs in the seventh inning. Coach, how would you describe Heigert's freshman campaign?
1: Another one, her freshman year has been unbelievable. I think she's a kid that flew under the radar. Coming out of junior high, there's people that knew she had, tons of talent. I didn't see it, firsthand. I didn't see a lot of it. I just heard it. But here's a kid that plays, natural shortstop in her competitive team. You put her out in left field, she makes a, Sports Center diving catch in left field. And the hitting is just unbelievable. I mean, she just is a battler. She gives you great at-bats every single time. And I've talked to other coaches in the conference, and they're like, when I saw her pitch, they just didn't expect it to be like lights out like she was pitching and the things she does on the field for us.
0: So both the freshmen, Lewis and Heigert, pitched against Rochester. Heigert was the starter. Lewis came in relief. Coach, how similar or different are those two standing on the rubber?
1: They're definitely different as far as Liv goes. She doesn't throw as hard as Hannah, but different pitches she throws. She's a little more up in the zone as Hannah throws a little harder, but she's, down in the zone. So they are different type of pitchers for sure.
0: How do you handle those two individuals? We saw them both pitch against Rochester. Is that something you like to do?
1: We have done that down the stretch, and we do look at matchups. We do look at the teams. And, for example, earlier this year we played Washington, who's, they're in the super sectionals, and Hannah went the whole game. So it just depends on the team, the matchup, how the game's flowing. There's no rhyme or reasons. I'll sleep all night thinking about who's going to pitch, who's going to hit, who's going to do what. So even today's super sectional game, I'm still, mulling all my options around the table to see how we're going to handle today's game.
0: You take on Bloomington Central Catholic, at least on a piece of paper looking at the bracket. They seem like a team that has rallied late in the year, just a number 6 seed entering regional play, but they've beaten a 3, a 2, and 2 number ones to get to the super sectional. And coach, I know you told me on Friday you've got a little bit of a history with the head coach of Bloomington Central Catholic.
1: I do. Me and Jeff go back a long way. Our girls at, I believe it was roughly about 2010, they played competitive softball against each other. We became good friends, me and Jeff, and my daughter subbed on his team a lot, and his daughter subbed on my team. So we do have a history. We have not met in high school softball yet, and this is the first time we're actually going to coach against each other in high school softball.
0: What should Williamsville fans expect from this BCC team?
1: They're a great team. I mean, I think the 6th seed, I think people need to just throw, I told my players, you need to throw it out the window. It means absolutely nothing. They have a great squad, and you just look at the teams they've beat in the postseason. Those teams are great teams. I mean, Monticello, Marshall, Tolono, those teams are excellent teams that, have had high rankings all year. So, I remind them the 6th seed means nothing. When you get to postseason, every game is a difficult game. So, you just got to be ready to play.
0: Steve, when you take a look at what your team has accomplished winning what I think was a highly competitive sectional, you go nine innings with Sacred Heart Griffin. Or, I'm sorry, that was Rochester. I take that back. You beat TCSV by a score of 6-1. And then you have a late game win against Rochester and you win that game by a score of 7-3. How would you assess the mental state of your team, understanding you guys have played some really good teams, and I think you've figured out ways to win the game in different ways. I almost called the TCSV a small ball win and used a little more power and clutch hitting in that victory against Rochester.
1: Yeah, I think that's correct, Aaron. I mean, throughout the year, we put them in situations. Like you said, the small ball against Tri-City, you know, there are games throughout the year where we're like, okay, you know, we don't need to bunt right now. We don't need to do these things right now, but we're going to do them. So we're ready for postseason play. So, you know, sometimes they don't understand why it's 6-1 and I can't swing away with runners on second and third. Well, you know what? If I ask you to bunt in the postseason, you got to be ready to do it in a tight situation. So we put in the most, you know, situations to see who can do what in a pressure situation. So when postseason rolls around, we're well prepared and we have different ways to win ball games.
0: Steve, were you surprised that 10 runs were scored in that game against Rochester? After the first meeting, Rochester won 1-0 on May the 4th.
1: I was not surprised. I know a lot of people, including you and Darren, were probably expecting a low-scoring game.
0: Yep.
1: But I think both programs knew that you know, you're probably going to need to score more than one run like the first game between us. So both teams, I think, were definitely sitting at practices and finding ways to score more runs to counter, you know, some of the, you know, bad things that happened in the previous game. For example, you know, at Watts, we struck out a lot. So we knew we're going to have to put the ball in play and make them work defensively and make Watts throw a lot of pitches. So I wasn't surprised because both teams can hit really well. So basically countering what happened in the previous game. So it didn't surprise me that there were more runs scored, actually.
0: Any concern over nerves going into today's game, knowing that you have a lot of freshmen playing key roles on your team?
1: Not at all.
0: Good.
1: As far as the nervousness goes, I mean, we have a coaching staff, me included, that, like I said, it's just another game. Yeah, it has a lot of meaning, but you know what? Nothing changes. It's still, you know, 43 feet the pitcher's throwing. You still got to run 60 feet, so we keep everything in perspective pretty well. We don't get all fired up in the dugout where they get nervous because they make one mistake. And, you know, sometimes you gotta, you know, take chances, make plays to win big ball games. And we're prepared to do that. And I don't sense any of that at all.
0: Will the head coach be antsy today waiting for that first pitch?
1: Nope. I'll be ready to go. So, I don't sleep all week. I will tell you that. So there's a lot of thought processes and a lot of things that happen, you know, in the middle of the night. I really don't sleep when we have big games, but that's part of, you know, the job. And my job is to get the players ready and put them in the best positions to succeed. And I feel like that's what we're doing.
0: Finally, Steve, I was joking with Greg Hallbleib during the broadcast on Friday. The hat you wore in the third base coaching box, I was wondering, is the hat older than some of your freshmen?
1: Actually, the hat is not very old. It's just had a lot of games under its belt. But I will say I've caught some slack for the shirt that it looked a little beat up. And so I'm like, I get it. I could wear a really nice shirt, but you know, this shirt's had a lot of good luck in it. So, and then my daughter, my older daughter's, you know, part of my coaching staff. Yep. And my 5-year-old daughter tugged on it after the game, so it really looks bad. So it's going to be hard to go away from it today.
0: Well, I tell you what, I'm sure that shirt has gone through the wash, so it'll be ready to go. But that hat, I wouldn't touch it. That thing is faded. It's beautiful, and I think it's got a lot of victories still in it over the maybe next few days and week and hopefully for years to come. And coach, can't wait for the game this afternoon, Williamsville against Bloomington Central Catholic. Our pregame coverage will start at 3:30, the first pitch at 4:00. Then at 6:00, we're going to bring you the Glenwood game against Washington. Coach, it's going to be a great day of soccer over in Decatur. And let me finish with this. The crowds for that Washington sectional, including the Rochester-Williamsville game, were absolutely off the chart. I hope your kids had a chance just to look around because that was something special.
1: Yeah, the crowds were unbelievable. Williamsville always has a good fan base that travels with them anywhere, so I'm expecting the same today. So kudos to the school for the support that they provide for us.
0: You bet. Steve, thanks for doing this morning. We greatly appreciate it, and we will see you over at Millikan later on this afternoon.
1: Yep, thanks for having me, and thanks for nice to meet you in person Friday.
0: You bet. We'll see you again today. Have a great day.
1: Thank you.
0: You bet. That's Steve Dennis, the Williamsville softball coach. It's the Bullets and BCC this afternoon. And we'll have the pregame at 3:30, first pitch at 4 o'clock, and then Glenwood and Washington will get things started at 6 o'clock in Class 3A. And by the way, since we're talking about the Williamsville softball team, if the Bullets win today, they'll play in the state semifinals Thursday at 4:45 up in Peoria against the winner of the game down in Carbondale tonight at 7. 30-8 Red Bud against that Carterville team that's 36-1. They split two games with Glenwood late in the regular season, and Carterville in the postseason, they've outscored their opponents 37-0. That's not bad. Red Bud played Pleasant Plains during the regular season, and Plains beat Red Bud by a score of 5-3. So a little background, looking ahead a little bit to whom Williamsville might play at the state tournament. Fingers crossed. It is 8:30. News, weather, and sports straight ahead. I'm Darren Pritchett. 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

0: WMAY Newsroom, I'm Greg Hallblythe. A fiscal year 2027 budget of nearly $56 billion was approved by Illinois lawmakers in the pre-dawn hours today. Senate approved the budget 37-21 after 3 a.m., followed by a 76-39 House approval after 4 a.m. Republicans criticize what they say are nearly $1 billion in new taxes and fees, but Democrats say the budget is balanced and fully funds the state's pension obligations. An economic development package for downtown Springfield was approved in the Senate late Sunday night, but not called for a vote in the House. The bill advanced in the Senate by Senator Doris Turner would create the Capital Area Tourism Authority based around expansion of the Bank of Springfield Center and a new downtown hotel. Legislation aimed at keeping the Chicago Bears in the state of Illinois stalled on the final day of the spring legislative session. The Bears issued a statement reiterating their options for a new stadium are between Arlington Heights and Indiana. The bill approved late Sunday in the Senate was not called in the House. More at WMAY.com.
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2: 25 minutes ahead of 9 o'clock, the morning huddle continues. Your current temperature is 67 degrees. With the latest forecast details, here's News Channel 20 meteorologist Matt Bednar.
3: Temperatures are going to continue to be in the 80s for pretty much all of this week. We'll have a high of 83 degrees this afternoon with partly sunny skies to start, but decreasing cloud coverage could turn us to mostly sunny skies around sunset. We also could have a couple showers in the area. Overall odds are low, and the best time frame will be around the p.m. commute. Overnight tonight, temperatures dropping down into the low 60s due to decreasing cloud coverage, staying mostly sunny for Tuesday with temperatures back into the low 80s. With the new Channel 20 Storm Team forecast, I'm meteorologist Matt Bednar.
2: This is your Morning Huddle Sports Report. A trip to state is on the line for two area softball teams. Today on Sports Radio 92.3 and 1450, we will have the call of both super sectional games from Decatur. At 4 p.m., the 2A showdown pits 30-7 Williamsville versus Bloomington Central Catholic. Then at 6 p.m., defending state champion Glenwood matches up with Washington. The state semifinals are Friday in Peoria. The Williamsville Girls Soccer Super Sectional is tonight at 7, featuring 24-0-2 Pleasant Plains, taking on Rock Island Alleman. If the Cardinals win, they will play in the 1A state semifinals on Thursday. The St. Louis Cardinals had built a 2-0 lead on the Chicago Cubs last night and had a chance for more in the third inning with Alec Burleson at the plate.
4: Here's a fly ball. Down the left field line, long run for Ian Happ. Does he get there? No! It's a base hit, and a run will score. Everybody is safe.
2: Burleson drove in two runs as the Cardinals beat the Cubs 5-1 to win the rubber game of the three-game series at Busch Stadium. J.J. Weatherholt and Ivan Herrera each had two hits and two runs scored for St. Louis. The Cubs' only tally came on a home run by Alex Bregman. The Cubs will host the Athletics tomorrow. Michael McGreevy pitches for the Redbirds at home against the Rangers tonight at 6:45. Colson Montgomery's seventh inning solo home run allowed the White Sox to tie Detroit at 1. Moments later, Tristan Peters was at the dish with the go-ahead run on base.
5: 0-2, hit on the ground, into left. Mydroth around third. He's going to score without a throw. They've got the lead.
2: And the White Sox held on to top Detroit 2-1 and are now one game behind Cleveland for first place in the AL Central. The Sox and the Guardians have the same number of losses. The White Sox, Sam Antonacci, went hitless in four at-bats. The White Sox hit the road to take on the Twins tonight at 6:40. The Springfield Lucky Horseshoes lost 10-4 to Illinois Valley at Robin Roberts Stadium. The Shoes have the day off today. Denny Hamlin won the NASCAR race at Nashville, holding off Christopher Bell, who finished second, and Chase Briscoe third. On Saturday, Justin Allgaier won his fourth O'Reilly Auto Parts race of the year by winning at Nashville. For more local scores, highlights, and interviews, log on to channel1450.com.
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0: The Morning Huddle continues. Thanks for joining us on this Monday morning. Well, we've had a busy morning talking about the latest Bears Stadium news as the Chicago Bears are still waiting to find out where their new home is going to be. It looks like Arlington Heights or Hammond, Indiana. The city of Chicago has been out for a while. Sounds like lawmakers try to bring Chicago back into existence as a possibility. Patrick Fingston from WMAY's PM Springfield was in studio last hour to pass along the latest details on the pursuit of a new stadium for the Bears that just continues to go on and on and on. If you weren't with us, Greg Hallbleib mentioned it in news. The Senate passed a Bears bill, but it was never brought up to a vote by the House, and the gavel went down. In the 4 o'clock hour, the session was done, and we continue to wait for a finale to this whole saga. We just talked to Steve Dennis, the Williamsville softball coach, about the Williamsville Bloomington Central Catholic Super Sectional today at 4 o'clock on Sports Radio 92.3 1450. We covered the Cubs Cardinals series. St. Louis took the series 2-1 with a 5-1 victory last night. And now to the south side of Chicago, where the Chicago White Sox on June the 1st has a better record than the Chicago Cubs. The White Sox played terrific baseball in May, and they are a contender for a playoff spot in the American League. And now the Cleveland Guardians' 3.5-game lead in the division is evaporating. It's down to one, but you dig a little deeper, the White Sox and the Guardians have the same number of losses. The Guardians have played 2 more games, won both of them. So yeah, according to the games back category, the Sox are 1 game behind the Guardians, but in the loss column, which is the most important column, they are dead even. And June 1st to me is a day where you can start really taking the standings as what they are. We're past the small sample size stage of the season. We're starting to get reality. And for teams across baseball, they look at their team right now and start deciding what they are going to do at the trade deadline. For the White Sox, they're ahead of schedule, and that's a good thing. Let me take you back to a very important day in not only Major League Baseball, but specifically the American League Central. May the 4th, almost a month ago, was the day that the Detroit Tigers ace, Cy Young award-winning pitcher, Tarik Skubal, went on the injured list. Now, he was throwing in the outfield at the rate over the weekend, so it looks like he's going to be back soon, but then probably traded not soon after, since he is in the final year of control by the Detroit Tigers, and I'm sure they want to get something for Tarik Skubal, as the Tigers are like the Titanic. They are sinking in the AL Central. On May the 4th, that was the day Skubal went on the injured list. And going into a game that day on May the 4th, the Tigers had a record of 18-17. Which in the American League, being over 500 in early May, there weren't many teams that could say that. But since Skubal went on the injured list, they have a record of 4-21. That's right, 4-21. The Tigers overall, 22-38. So a team looking for redemption this year after blowing a double-digit division lead to the Cleveland Guardians, wanting to be the champs this year, leave no doubt, they are in a world of hurt. 22-38, the record of the Tigers. Again, 4-21 since Skubal went on the injured list on May the 4th. The rest of the rotation has been crumbling. The former Cardinal, Jack Flaherty, has not been good this year. They just put another starting pitcher, Casey Mize, on the injured list over the weekend. This is not going to end well for A.J. Hinch and the Detroit Tigers. So since May the 4th, the Tigers are 4-21. But the Chicago White Sox, let's look at their path. On May the 4th, the White Sox were 16-18. Since May the 4th, The White Sox are 16-9, and they have a record of 32-27. So since May the 4th, the White Sox have gained 12 games on the Tigers in the division standings. What an incredible turnaround. Sox are 32-27 entering today's game at Minnesota, and they just swept the Tigers out of the rate. A 4-3 victory on Friday, a commanding 7-1 victory on Saturday for the good guys, and then the come-from-behind win yesterday over the Tigers by a score of 2-1. Colson Montgomery got things going in the seventh with a home run. Tristan Peters had an RBI single in the seventh to put the White Sox in front. In the eighth inning, the White Sox got some pretty good defense from the Sacred Heart Griffin alum.
1: Pitch to Jamai Jones, and he lines toward the corner and left. Antonacci on the run. He'll make the catch.
2: Boy, he really tracks the ball well for an infielder converted to left field.
1: Excellent running grab in the left corner.
0: Yeah, great play by Antonacci. And whether it is coincidence or not, let's look at the White Sox before Sam Antonacci was called up to the majors. He was called up on April the 15th. After their game on April the 14th, the White Sox were 6-11. Since Antonacci was called up to the majors, the White Sox are 26-16. He has brought a stabilizing bat into the top of the White Sox lineup. He does his job working counts and getting on base any way that he can. Sure, the rest of the team has played extremely well around him for that 26-16 record to take place, but Sam has really added a jolt to this White Sox lineup and is getting better every day, making terrific plays in the outfield. So, 26-16 since Antonacci was called up. Sam has now played 42 games in Major League Baseball. You love the numbers, 275 average, 369 on base. His OPS is at 731, a homer, 13 RBI. He scored 23 runs in 42 games. This gets back to getting on base any way you can. He's walked 10 times. He's been hit by a pitch 11 times. He's getting hit by a pitch one out of every four games, and he's only struck out 25 times, stolen bases. He is 8 of 12 on the season. And in the month of May, Antonacci's numbers are even better. Sam in the month of May hit .296, on-base percentage .378. He knocked in seven runs, and he stole eight bases, setting the tone atop that White Sox lineup. So there you go. The Chicago White Sox on June the 1st are in pursuit of a division title. And you look at the standings in the AL Central. Cleveland is 34-27. They have lost two in a row. They're 5-5 in their last 10. The Guardians, if you're into run differential, I don't take it to heart that much. It's, you can win 12-2, you lose 3-2. And you're 1-1, and you're going to be in the plus because you had that big game that you won. I just don't think it's the end of the world stat. But if you like it, the Guardians are plus one. The White Sox are plus eight. The Sox 32-27, a game back, again, tied in the loss column. They're 20-11 at home, 12-16 on the road. The Guardians have played two more games than the White Sox, but the White Sox have scored 26 more runs than the Guardians, 275-249. Again, the Guardians playing two more games have allowed 19 fewer runs, 248-267. The White Sox have won five in a row and are now 7-3 in their last 10. And while that was taking place, that winning streak, the rest of the division is on a losing streak. The Twins have lost five in a row. They're 6.5 back of Cleveland. The Royals, six straight losses. They're now 11 behind Cleveland. And the Detroit Tigers in the cellar, they've lost four in a row, 8 of 10. and they are 11 and a half games out of first place in the AL Central. Incredible. Wouldn't have guessed it in a million years. And on this June the 1st, the White Sox are the number two wild card in the America League. They be playing postseason baseball as of right now. The Yankees are the number one wild card. They have a record of 36-23, 4 games ahead of the White Sox, who are 32-27. And the third wild card belongs to a team under 500. Some NL teams would like to transfer to the America League this year. Right now, the Toronto Blue Jays at 29-31 have the number three wild card in the America League. How in the world? Seattle has won 6 in a row. They now lead the West at 31-29. Cleveland leading the Central, and Tampa Bay a game and a half in front of the Yankees for the top spot in the America League East. But how about those White Sox? And it's great to play back the highlights of Len Casper and Darren Jackson and hearing a terrific roar from the crowd at the raid. We have not heard that in a few years, and you can feel the momentum building on the south side of Chicago as this young group is kind of warming the hearts of White Sox fans, kind of in a very similar way Cardinal fans have adopted this young St. Louis team this year, and they're getting better crowds than expected. It is 8:50. 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
0: 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Darren Pritchard with you on the Morning Huddle. June 1st is always a weird day for me. I always kind of dread June 1st on the calendar. 37 years ago today was the day before my high school graduation and the day that my dad suddenly passed away of an aneurysm. And I try to honor him and think positively and all the great times. I had only 17 years with him, but they were special times. But a piece of advice, if you're a younger individual and you've got a mom and a dad, you're lucky enough to still have them in your life, make sure you ask questions. Because I always thought, oh, I'm going to have my dad around forever. He told me about hitting a home run off Robin Roberts in high school and playing in the Navy and playing a month of minor league baseball. He was in the Korean War. But I never asked him all the finer details, and I regret that. So piece of advice, if there are stories that you need to know from your mom and dad, don't waste the opportunity because, man, I wish I could have asked those stories. I just thought I had many years to do that. I want to hear about the home run off Robin Roberts. I think that would have been a hell of a story. But anyway, enjoy your June 1st. We'll talk to you from Decatur and the Super Sectional over there starting at 3:30 here on Sports Radio 92.3 and 1450.
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0: Well, we found out that the email that went through the entire company was supposed to be just the people in the building at Fox Sports Radio in Los Angeles. Todd thought he had done something wrong because there was a company-wide email that, you know, that was one of those reply all, apparently, and Todd thought that he had stolen something out of the refrigerator, been accused of that, somebody's lunch on Friday, but we found out that the kitchen email was not directed at you, Todd.
1: I left part of a breakfast burrito a few weeks ago back, probably through the weekend here, so maybe that was the concern in the back of my mind before I read the whole thing.
0: Okay. I did throw out your breakfast burrito.
1: That was smart, because I'd been there a little while.
0: Okay. Rich Paul, he's an important guy, Clutch Sports agent. He's LeBron James's agent. He's got a podcast with Max Kellerman. It's called the Game Over Podcast. You also hear Gilbert Arenas on here with Max Kellerman. But here's Rich Paul. Interesting take on Scottie Pippen.
2: I think Scottie's rings are just the same as Michael Jordan's. Why not?
3: Because he won the best player on the team.
2: Yeah, but he was the most impactful player on the team.
4: I get it.
2: What do you mean he wasn't?
4: If
2: you unplug Scottie Pippen off that team,
3: sure.
2: Jordan's 0-6.
3: Sure,
4: could be.
3: Who knows? But replace Scottie Pippen with another All-Star. No one does it without another All-Star.
2: No,
3: replace
2: you got
3: another All-Star. He's going to win more than one.
2: You can replace him with another All-Star, but just because it's an All-Star don't mean it's Scottie Pippen.
0: Okay, he's saying Scottie's more impactful than Michael? Okay, play that again.
2: I think Scottie's rings are just the same as Michael Jordan's. Why not?
3: Because he won the best player on the team.
2: Yeah, but he was the most impactful player on the team.
4: I get it.
2: What do you mean he
4: wasn't?
2: If you unplug Scottie Pippen off that team,
3: sure.
2: Jordan's 0-6.
3: Sure, could be. Who knows? But replace Scottie Pippen with another All-Star. No one does it without another All-Star.
2: No, you can replace him with another All-Star, but just because it's an All-Star don't mean it's Scottie Pippen.
0: Okay, is Chris Bosh's rings the same as LeBron's? Like, what are we doing? You're going to say Scottie's more impactful? I think Scottie's underrated. I do. I think he was everything that you needed from him, he was able to do. He could score. He could defend. He was okay with whatever Mike was going to do. He'll compliment that. And I thought he was a great team player until he wasn't going to have a play called for him and he got benched and Kukoc hit a game winner. But that's crazy to say that Scottie's more impactful. He's not. Can you make the case better all-around player for the Bulls back then? What he was asked to do was different than what Mike was asked to do. Scottie was guarding everybody. He could guard 1-5. He was a good passer. He could pick you up full court. He could score. He could block shots. I mean, there were a lot of great things that he did, but he wasn't more impactful than Michael. And yes, does Michael need Scottie? Yes. How many rings does Scottie have without Michael? I mean, but let's not make this equal. There were a lot of guys who won rings because of Michael Jordan. Yes, Dylan.
5: My favorite part of that is him saying, Scottie Pippen's more impactful than Michael Jordan. And in a millisecond, Max Kellerman just goes, no, he wasn't.
0: Yeah.
5: Like, but they're all starting to talk at the same time. He just goes, no, he wasn't.
0: Yeah. There was somebody who had some common sense in there with Max saying that. More impactful. Okay, Rich Paul is LeBron James' agent, okay? LeBron's had talent. Every great player has had talent to win a title. Do I take away Magic's or do we demean them because he had Kareem and Worthy and Byron Scott? And I mean, go down the list of great players. Bird, who had best front line in basketball. Like, what are we doing here? Yes, Marvin.
6: It just really feels like Rich is trying to talk LeBron into the GOAT spot.
0: Yes, he is.
6: By saying that. And you don't have to. I think this is hurting his case. Like, look, you have your agent on every single podcast talking about Michael Jordan wasn't as good as you or he needed X, Y, and Z to win championships. Every single great player, nobody wins with scrubs.
0: We saw LeBron without the second great player on that Cavaliers team, and he got them to the finals. The fact that he went to 8 consecutive finals, that should be highlighted. But can we stop with this? unless LeBron wins another title, none of this means anything. Nobody's changing their opinion. And even if he wins another one, people still aren't changing their opinion. Yes, Dylan.
5: But yeah, I mean, like LeBron had that run of going to the finals. He didn't win anything until he actually had any sort of a supporting cast. And even with Cleveland, he had to come. He had Kyrie when they finally won.
0: Well, he went to Miami because he couldn't get anybody to go to Cleveland.
5: Yeah.
0: I don't even think Chris Bosh would let his plane that he was in go over Ohio when he was going to Miami. But like Dwayne Wade, we going to diminish his? You can't say Scottie was more impactful. Was he an unbelievable second option star? Yes. Yes. Perfect fit. Perfect. Yeah, Paulie.
7: When I hear that cut, I purposely didn't listen to it until you played it on air. I had to check myself. When you hear a cut like that, you think this person doesn't know a lot about sports or wasn't around to watch the Bulls at that time. I checked. He's 45 years old. He was in his teens, so he definitely saw the Bulls. It's like Marvin said, it's an overcompensation that's not necessary.
0: It just, I don't know. I kind of thought it was sad that you were trying to somehow diminish Jordan because he had Pippen. I mean, they had a lot of great players. He had Rodman on that team, too. Ron Harper on that team, too. But you can't say Scottie's more impactful. He's not. 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The Monday morning quarterback, Albert Breer, on Is This the Day A.J. Brown is Traded? And is there a third team involved in this? 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
0: Phone calls, what we learn, what's in store tomorrow. This show flew by. I opted to do another hour, and the Danettes said, no way. So, okay, I'll do another hour.
13: All right, fine.
0: Marvin?
14: Fine.
0: I guess Paulie and Todd, who look like they have some place to go, the way you guys are dressed up.
15: Yeah, I'm out. 3 hours is plenty.
13: Pretty in pink over here.
0: Yeah, Paulie's got like coral.
16: Yeah, coral, I think, is the color.
0: Yeah, coral. It's nice. All right. Final results of the poll question, Dylan.
13: Yeah, Dan. Who do you think is going to win the NBA Finals? 69% say the Spurs.
0: Okay. All right. Anything else?
13: Who do you want to win?
0: Okay.
13: 57% say the Spurs.
0: Oh.
13: Surprising
0: okay.
13: There a little bit.
0: Best and worst of the weekend, Todd.
15: Best of the weekend, Friday night in Major League Baseball. There were 5 walk-off victories, 4 of which were by home runs. Pirates and Rockies in 9 innings. White Sox and Mets did it in 10. The Mariners' win came on a walk-off double, also in the 10th inning. Worst of the weekend, also Friday night, Game 5 Stanley Cup Eastern Final, a relative no-show for the Canadiens. Elimination game in Carolina, down 3-0 after 1, 5-0 after 2. They exchange goals in the third and lose 6-1. Come on, Habs.
0: Yeah, I know. This really bothered Todd.
15: The heck?
0: Yeah, I mean, can you believe Montreal no-showed? I go, they weren't going to win.
15: I missed some of Dateline NBC to watch that game. What are you doing? Step up.
0: And like you were a fan of Montreal.
15: Come on, make it an interesting Game 5.
0: How about you, Dylan?
13: My best, Russell Henley birdies the final 3 holes to enter a playoff at the Charles Schwab Challenge, where he would go on to win. It's a nice little stretch there at the end. And my worst, Adolfo Daniel Vallejo fined $76,000, which is half of his French Open prize money, for saying that the match he lost should not have been umpired by a woman. Yikes.
0: Oh, boy. Marvin, best and worst of the weekend.
14: Best of the weekend, the New York Yankees scored 13 runs in the third inning against RA's. Worst of the weekend, UCLA baseball. They finished the regular season 52-8. Number 1 overall seed gets eliminated by St. Mary's, and they don't even make it to the regional final.
0: But did the women's team also get eliminated?
14: Correct.
0: Oh, my goodness. I don't think the Yankees had another hit other than all of the runs and hits in that one inning. They had 13 runs. They didn't have another base. I think they had a walk. That was it. Remarkable. Paul, best and worst of the weekend.
16: I'm going to go with Spurs rookie Dylan Harper. 27 minutes, 12 points, 7 rebounds in the final game, game 7. But the play he made to keep Castle from losing is cool. What a nice rookie year this guy's having, mm-hmm. somewhat quietly. It's good to see him get his due. I have no worst of the weekend.
0: Okay, how about this day in sports history?
16: I got that for you, Dan. And let's say a guy you may have heard of, Lou Gehrig. He started his streak of playing in 2,130 consecutive baseball games on this date. 1925 and 1975, Nolan Ryan pitched his 4th career no-hitter in just his 100th career victory. Wow.
0: Lou Gehrig actually pinch hit for shortstop Pee Wee Wanninger, and that was the first appearance that he ever made, pinch hitting for little Pee Wee. This is kind of an anniversary for me. 1993. Dan Majerle set a then NBA playoff record with 8 three-pointers in the Suns' win over Seattle Game 5 of the Western Conference Finals. And, of course, he lost a shooting contest to me that year. I don't know why it's not in there this day in sports history.
16: Lacking.
0: Oh, my God. You imagine, and he even jokes about it. He said, I had one of the best days of my career and the worst day of my career. And they all happen in a span of about 48 hours. Yes, Dylan?
13: Have you ever made it into this day in sports history?
0: No.
13: No?
0: No. For what?
13: I don't know. You've been in the game for a long time.
0: Oh, I am the game. Don't hate the player. Hate the game.
13: Hate the game.
0: Where is the game? The rapper?
14: Oh.
13: Los Angeles, I assume?
14: Yeah, I would assume so.
0: But what is the game doing? I always like that name for a rapper. I'm the game.
14: Are you the game?
0: No. I'm him.
14: Oh, I am him.
17: Okay, Himothy.
13: What's cooler, being the game or being him?
14: Poll question for tomorrow.
0: You all about that?
14: It's actually, is you about it?
0: Oh, okay.
14: Yes.
0: So when your wife was single.
14: My wife got a DM from a basketball player. And the DM said, and I quote, is you about it?
0: And that meant?
14: You know.
0: Okay. Wow.
14: That was amazing. I was like, oh my goodness. That is so ridiculous. She showed it to me after we got together, like after all that. And I was like, that is phenomenal.
0: How about we go around the room? Do we learn anything? Todd?
15: Sean Elliott thinks only Kobe had the drive of Wemby to be an all-time great at such a young age.
0: Dylan.
13: June 1st, A.J. Brown Day.
0: Yeah, well, we'll see. 4 o'clock is the official start to sign him or trade for him. Marvin, what'd you learn today?
14: My wife was not about it.
0: Wow. Well, that's what she says.
13: I don't know.
0: Paul.
16: I just learned a lot right there.
0: 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Thanks for joining us. Oh, our good buddy Jim Jackson will join us on the program on Tuesday. Have a great day. 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
0: 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Great to be back. So yesterday in Charlotte, it was a friendly against Senegal. Senegal's a top 20 world team. It was a real team. United States men's national team not only won, but won 3-2. Pulisic had a goal and an assist. That matters. Team had been in a scoring drought. They look loose. They looked happy. They look comfortable. Senegal is legit. And World Cup starts in 10 days. This was a big deal. Forget the team. I needed this. Okay, because I'm the American media member that always has very conservative expectations. I always think we'll get out of the group stage, maybe win one game in the knockout stage, and that's our ceiling. But every Josh, Ethan, and Beckett has us beating Argentina 4-0 and beating France in the final. I don't. But I will say, I think this team is different.

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10: Swung on, broken bat up the middle. The dive, Perdomo knocks it down. It's going to be a hit. Randy scores. The Mariners have done it again. They've walked off the Diamondbacks for the second time. The series, the Mariners on fire.
11: Iowa Sam, can you play the rejoin music that you played on the way back in there? We were laughing at it, and I want to see if I can identify where I've heard this song before. Okay, all right, thank you very much.
12: Well, that's what we're doing. We're just playing yes. 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Well, Iowa Shazam.
11: When you hey, look at you! Look how proud you are of yourself on your first day back after suffering from Knicks fatigue. Hold on, listen. Where have you heard this before? For me, it's a hotel lobby.
12: Yeah, absolutely.
13: Feels like I should be, like, smoking a cigar.
12: Specifically in New York City.
11: Yes, Dan.
14: I've been on hold to this song.
11: Have you?
14: Yeah, no, just waiting absolutely. For the next operator. Yes.

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2: We are down to the Elite Eight in Illinois High School Association softball and the squads that are trying to get their way to the Louisville Slugger Sports Complex in Peoria for the state finals are battling in four separate super sectional locations throughout the state of Illinois in each of the four classes. We're going to have four of those squads right here in a Class 3A game still to come, where the Titans of Glenwood High School, the defending state champions, will take on the Panthers of Washington. Well, that's a matchup that sounds familiar. More on that in a couple of hours. But first things first, it's a Class 2A super sectional round game. The Bullets of Williamsville, the youngsters, are here in the Elite Eight as they take on the Saints of Central Catholic High School out of Bloomington. And a very good afternoon. Welcome to the beautiful Workman Family Softball Field at Millikan University Indicator super sectional doubleheader here on Sports Radio 92.3 FM and 1450 AM. Shaggy is in the studio with Darren Pritchett. I'm Greg Hallbleib. Thank you for joining us here today. Exciting times here as the fans have filed in to this beautiful facility, just a few years old. Even have some fans out on the berm along the outfield in left field in this beautiful facility just off El Dorado Street here in Decatur. Let's go ahead and take a quick break as our Troxel pregame rolls on. We're going to give you starting lineups and talk a little bit more about this ball game, but we need to get a break, and we're going to be back and tell you about this matchup between the Central Catholic Saints and the Williamsville Bullets, all next here from Decatur.
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2: Ready to go in this contest. Central Catholic comes in with a record of 22 wins against 13 losses. Jeff Shade is their head coach, while Williamsville got their 30th win of the campaign in an exciting sectional championship game on their home diamond at Jane Grebner Field. And they picked up a 7-3 victory. Maybe a little more one-sided than the score would indicate because of a four-run seventh inning to break open a tie. But that game, Darren, had everything. So Williamsville has shown that they can certainly play at this level.
14: I think it's interesting. The TCSB game, they played a lot of small ball, doing bunting to get runners over, putting the ball in play. They used a little more power in the win over Rochester. So this Williamsville team with the four freshmen in the starting lineup, no seniors that are on the main nucleus of players. They just find different ways to beat you offensively, and they've got two outstanding freshman pitchers to throw at you.
2: Home plate meeting is being conducted right now as they discuss the ground rules. It's a beautiful facility here. The Workman Family Softball Field, not to be confused with the Workman Family Baseball Field, which is just to the southwest portion of the campus. We are right next to Frank Lindsay

0: a super sectional to see who plays in Peoria. Now, the winner of this contest is going to be playing at 12:15 coming up on Friday in the Class 2A semifinal round. That'll be the second semifinal, as I recall, coming up on Friday at Louisville Slugger Sports Complex. And the 3A winner to come would be playing a little later on after 4 o'clock on Friday. We will have coverage of some form. Just stay tuned. We don't want to put the cart ahead of the horse as they look at the ground rules. It's an enclosed park here, netting behind home plate, some seating, and a moderately sized grandstand. But as we said, a lot of folks are out along the berm in left field and also outside of the fence, just outside of the foul poles, where they can see all of the activity here today. Big thanks to the Millikan University staff for providing us with some good digs, as they did last year. We brought you this contest last season in the Super Sectional in Class 3A, and you'll recall Glenwood came away with an outstanding victory in that contest against the Orphan Annies from Centralia. Let's take a look at the starting lineups in this one. Williamsville will be the visiting team in today's contest. Reese Larson will get things started for the Bullets. She leads off and plays shortstop. Elle Smithers hits second. She is at third base, hitting .426, and she's fourth on the team in batting average. Hannah Lewis will pitch, and she is at the third spot in the order. Liv Heigert, who can also be one of the arms in the circle, is in left field. She made an outstanding play in the sectional championship game out in left on Friday. Lucy Nell got a big RBI late in the contest, is at second base. She is batting fifth. Mia Gallagher, an outstanding catch in center field on a dive straight ahead early in the contest. Gallagher back in center field. Bailey Worley is at first base, hitting seventh. Ella Greer is catching and batting eighth. And Kinley Peters is the DP, and she bats in the ninth position, all in support of Hannah Lewis. While Shelby Prefountain is the flex player, and she is out in right field. Now for Central Catholic, the Saints of Jeff Shade. Lauren DiRocco is in right field and leading off. Alyssa Gibbs bats second, and she is in left field. Lainey Bellis, B-E-L-L-A-S, hits third and is the shortstop, while Kate Stolfa is in the cleanup spot at first base. Bryn Landris, catching, hitting fifth. Maddie Welch is at third base in the sixth spot. The designated player is Cassie Ellis. She hits seventh. Lily Waite, no E on the end. It's just hurry up and wait. Lily Waite, center fielder, is batting eighth. And Jalen Moritz, M-O-R-I-T-Z, is the pitcher today. And she is batting in the nine spot as the Central Catholic Saints in today's contest are ready to go with Taylor Cook, by the way, the flex player, and she is playing second base. Let's take a three-minute timeout. We should be ready for introductions as well as starting lineups all coming up. Greg and Darren here in Decatur. It's a super sectional softball doubleheader here on Sports Radio 92.3 FM and 1450 AM.
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3: Rosters being introduced here for today's contest. Well, pick your source on what the actual record of the Central Catholic Saints is. Unfortunately, Max Preps may be a little bit better. It's all, of course, dependent upon the input, but they have more than 20 wins, so good enough. We're fairly confident in that. Williamsville has 30 victories, although that is not what is sitting on that source as well. But at any rate, Central Catholic is a navy blue and gold-based team. I see a little bit of gold trim, but they have navy blue pants and navy blue numerals. Central is what's on the front of their uniform in the pinstripes, and they have the navy blue visors. While with the white visors for the Bullets, they are wearing those familiar and very stand-out-like, if that's a word, Bullet uniforms with the gold tops and the purple pants. And the gold pinstripe on the outside and the purple and gold trim on the socks as the Saints are about to be introduced. They are starting at 4:30 today. Why is that when we had been advertising at 4 o'clock? Apparently, it was an unusual enough starting time that not all of the tickets that were done digitally through the GoFan app had been corrected to the 4 o'clock time because of the doubleheader. If it was a single game, then, yeah, sure, we might have played at 4:30, but we had two games. It was originally scheduled to be a 4 o'clock start, and they went ahead since the digital ticket said 4:30 and went ahead and said, let's just move the game to 4:30 so that fans are all able to attend as they had originally planned to do so. All right, let's step aside. Starting lineups are being introduced to the crowd right now, as well as the entire rosters. We're going to get to the first pitch in just a moment. Super sectional round play in Class 2A between Williamsville and Central Catholic out of Bloomington, as we'll get our first pitch coming your way in just 3 minutes.
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3: And we have honored America with our national anthem. Ready to go with Williamsville, of course, the visiting team, and they'll be hitting, obviously, first as Shaggy in studio steering the ship for a double dip of super sectional softball here in Decatur at the Workman Family Softball Complex. Glenwood and Washington doing battle next. Reese Larson leads things off as they announce her right away. Warm-up tosses, though, are just now beginning, so Reese will step into the batter's box here momentarily. Larson hitting 368. Leads the team in at-bats at 117. Sun shining brightly now, as we're not going to need the artificial illumination not until probably a lot later in our Class 3A tilt. We're not expecting any rainfall. Looks like very good conditions. The wind is blowing from left field at about 7 miles per hour, and our game time temperature is 83 degrees. Final warm-up toss has been taken. And even though even the warm-ups ended 20 minutes ago, we're going to start, about 3 minutes late. It's all right. We have to announce all the rosters, and we have to make sure that everybody who's part of the squad, who is very much a part of this season, these seasons that both squads have had, are recognized as they should be. Reese Larson, right-handed hitter, gets our game started. Jalen Moritz, the starting pitcher for the Central Catholic Saints out of the Illini Prairie Conference. First pitch, inside corner for a strike, comes across home plate at 432. The next is upstairs. Larson, right in the middle of that batter's box. Deals upstairs and works ahead in the count. Two balls and one strike. Larson, two homers. 20 runs batted in. She takes low and inside. The count runs to 3-1 in a hitter-friendly count to the bullet shortstop. The next is fouled into the netting, just this side of the Bullets dugout on the first base side. The count now full. Everybody straight away in the Central Catholic outfield. Check of the wristband by Moritz. She comes home. Strike three called right down El Dorado Street. Larson is down on strikes looking for the first out of our game. Springs up El Smithers. She is the third baseman. Smithers leads the team in runs scored at 46 and also in singles at 34. Takes outside for ball one. The return throw actually hit the bat. Smithers, she didn't move. She was in the batter's box, and for some reason, just right off the barrel, that got a grin out of the hitter, Smithers, and everybody concerned. Bryn Landris says, oh, my bad. Next is fouled to the backstop. One and one. Smithers, left-handed hitter. 36 runs batted in. She has also walked 16 times, which is tied for the team lead. The next is wide. Two balls and a strike. Winners playing in the noon hour in Peoria at Louisville Slugger Sports Complex on Friday. We will follow if they go. Here goes the 2-1 from Jalen Moritz. Over for a strike, outer half. Smithers scoots up in the box a little bit, hugs the plate. Moritz the righty, rocks and deals. Cut and miss. Out in front, Smithers. Two up, two down, both via strikeouts for Jalen Moritz, the Central Catholic pitcher. That brings up Hannah Lewis. Hannah had a day on Friday, did she not? 3 for 4, 3 runs scored, 4 runs batted in. That was just at the plate. 4 innings pitch, picked up the win, her 12th of the season against 3 losses. 4 hits, 3 runs all earned, a walk and 2 strikeouts. And lines one right back where it came from. It glanced off Moritz, and it actually took out the pad of her mask. I think it got a piece of it into center field. Now, Moritz is fine. That's kind of why you wear the mask, but it looks like it might have gotten the piece of the top of it. And it's a 2-out single for Lewis back to her counterpart.
10: I was hoping maybe her glove deflected it, but, Greg, I think you're exactly right. That was a flush hit to the upper part of that mask, and I know there's some padding inside that mask, but it doesn't feel like it takes a lot of the oomph out of a line drive like that. Holy cow.
3: She doesn't look like she's any the worse for the wear, and Jeff Shade comes out to check on her, the head coach of the Saints, and she says, I'm okay. I just have to put the mask back together because I think a piece of padding popped right out of it. On into center field, Hannah Lewis now at first, 2 outs, Olive Heigert now, and a courtesy runner as well for Williamsville. So that is for the Bullets. Joey Griffiths, who fills that role quite regularly, and the first pitch is strike one to Liv Heigert. Lydia, the team leader in average, 5-10. I don't know the last time I mentioned a batting average in June. That was above 500. In a high school season. That's strike two over the letters and the outer heart of the plate. Nothing in two to Heigert. Moritz doesn't mess around.
10: I was talking to Steve and Dennis on the morning huddle this morning. I said, I want to be Lucy Nell hitting behind Lewis and Heigert. There's a reason why she's got all those RBI this year.
3: Amen to that. The 0-2 pitch is high and away. Couldn't get Heigert tempted enough with it. One ball, two strike count to the Bullets left fielder, Olivia Heigert. The 1-2 fouled off the fists to the netting right in front of us. We're right behind home plate, slightly to the right here in the Workman Family Softball Field press box. Great digs. Big thanks to the Millikan University staff. They've been very hospitable. as usual. Lewis at first, two outs. We're in the top of the first of this 2A Super Sectional. Central Catholic's Jalen Moritz deals, popped up on the diamond, and it is caught by the second baseman, Taylor Cook. She kind of had to go around the runner Lewis a bit. And there could have been a case for interference if she wasn't able to make the play, but it's a moot point. And Cook makes the grab. A two-out single is stranded. Half inning is done. Scoreless between Williamsville and Central Catholic.
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3: Greg and Darren here in Decatur, Milliken University's Workman Family Softball Field. Central Catholic will go to work out of the Illini Prairie Conference. They have a beautiful facility. They play at a city park that's right next to the school, McGraw Park. Baseball field is there as well, where the Saints also play. Lauren DeRocco steps in. Leading off for the Saints. First pitch drops low for ball one. DeRocco, left-handed stick. Weren't able to compile a lot of numbers out of Central Catholic. They kind of were a mystery to us other than their record. 1-0 from Lewis, down Broadway. Count levels at a ball and a strike. Good softball area, though, in Bloomington Normal, just like it is in the Springfield area. U-High, Normal Community, traditional powerhouses. Central Catholic is right there with them. Bouncing ball back to the pitcher. Lewis, an easy field. Throws in time, one out. Here's Alyssa Gibbs, the Saints left fielder.
4: Next batter, Alyssa Gibbs.
3: Gibbs hits from the right side. She rolls up those sleeves, makes it kind of a sleeveless look on the sleeved Central Catholic jersey. Outside Hart for strike one from Hannah Lewis. Lewis with 115 innings pitched, 82 hits, 48 runs, only 18 earned. 25 walks, 137 strikeouts. Her ERA is 109 and a whip of 093. She enters 12-3. Got the win in relief on Friday in that great sectional championship game over Rochester. Strike one to Gibbs. The next. Lined right at third baseman Ella Smithers. Gloves it with a flinch, admittedly, but right at her scalded, but she was up to the task. Two outs. That was a screaming Mimi. Laney Bellis. Shortstop for the Saints. First offering from Lewis, swung on, knocked into the netting with a tardy swing on the first base side. Titans already here. They're in uniform. They're down on the first base side. The team is standing kind of on the platform on the first base side toward the Williamsville side, just kind of enjoying the atmosphere. I understand that they did a little turf practice out at Shields Sports Park. Softball doesn't play on turf as much as baseball does. First pitch is outside for ball one to Bellis.
5: Williamsville used their football field.
3: Well, shoot, that makes some sense. Sure. Paul Jenkins Field is a versatile place, that's for sure. That's downstairs for a ball. Skips in. Kept in front, although no base runners. Two outs. Central Catholic batting. Bottom of the first in a scoreless game. Winner heads to the Louisville Slugger Sports Complex on Friday at noon. Lewis peers in, has the sign, comes together, on the heel, comes home. Line to right center, a base hit. Just like Williamsville in the top half, Central Catholic gets a two-out single in the bottom half of the opening inning.
6: All right, come on now.
3: Kate Stolfa. That, by the way, is a very familiar sports name in the Bloomington Normal area, spending a lot of years there, Darren, and actually still do to some extent. Stolfa, CJ, who owned a restaurant out by the Central Illinois Regional Airport in Bloomington. Prominent name. Runner goes. Pitches high. The throw is into center field, but no further advancement. It'll be a stolen base for Lainey Bellis.
5: Do they offer any gondolas at that particular restaurant?
3: They're going to say she left early.
5: Oh.
3: So she's out. And the inning comes to an end, so no steal for Bellis. Stolfo will come to the plate eventually, but it'll have to wait an inning. As we go now to the second, Williamsville and Central Catholic are scoreless.
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3: Craig and Darren going to work here in the super sectional round. Central Catholic now goes to work after they had a two-out base runner, but it was erased on a early lead. You got to stay in contact with the base until the ball leaves the pitcher's cuticles. So now we go to the top of the second inning. It threw me off a little bit, though, because the zero is already up for Williamsville in the second inning. Kind of did a double take. But we are, in fact, in the top half against Jalen Moritz. Lucy Nell steps in. Long blonde locks out of the purple and white batting helmet. The first pitch low is inside. She watches it skid by for ball one. Sun hiding behind a cloud for the moment. A lot of folks shaping up here. This is lined softly to shortstop. Caught without difficulty by Lainey Bellis. Lucy Nell, first out in the second inning for Williamsville. Scoreless game. Now in comes Mia Gallagher.
8: Number 18, Maya Gallagher.
3: Gallagher, a 402 hitter. She is one of five bullets hitting at least 400. Swing and a miss. Might have gotten a piece of it, but it still lands in the mitt of Saints catcher Bryn Landis. Strike one. Moritz pretty solid. She has been right around the dish. That's off the bat handle, fouled to the screen, and it's quickly 0-2 to Gallagher.
5: I would say her velocity is pretty close to what Williamsville faced against SHG and Rochester in their sectional.
3: I think so.
5: Similar to Whelan.
3: Swing and a miss, strike three. Good morning, good afternoon, good night. Moritz retires Gallagher on three pitches, bringing up Bailey Worley, the first baseman. Central Catholic got an upset win in the sectional final at Monticello on Saturday. They knocked out the top seed Unity High School, the Rockets out of Tolono. Central Catholic got some late production to pick up the victory on the Sages Diamond. First pitch swinging by Gallagher, or Worley rather, popped into shallow left field and put away for the out. So a quick inning and quick work for Moritz of the Williamsville Bullets as we move now to the bottom of the second inning. Alyssa Gibbs, I believe, was the one that came in from left field to make that grab. But we go to the bottom of the second inning. Williamsville and Central Catholic remain scoreless.
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3: Greg and Darren with a super sectional softball doubleheader in Decatur. The Soy City, just down the street, a brand new prospect league team. Also commandeered by Jamie Toole et al. In that ownership group, the Beanballers.
12: I'm sorry, that's a great name.
3: But they actually host the Lucky Horseshoes on Wednesday night, just down at Workman Family Baseball Field here at Millikan University. Scoreless game, we head to the bottom of the second. Central Catholic out of Bloomington, the home team. The first pitch hits the front of home plate from Hannah Lewis and bounces away. No harm done. First pitch of the inning. Ella Greer will just do the Bob Uecker knuckleball catching approach. Pick it up when it stops rolling.
5: That's right.
3: Kate Stolfa was at the plate when Lainey Bellis was called out for leaving early and drives this one into right center field. Cut off by right fielder Shelby Prefountain, and it's a leadoff single for the Saints here in the second inning.
5: Greg, I think it's worth pointing out, I went down to talk to Coach Dennis before the game and walked out on the field. The infield that would be dirt is field turf, and it is the softest turf I have ever been on. It's literally like standing on a kitchen sponge. And you saw the outfield, that ball bounced very high. I noticed in warm-ups, you got to be careful. That ball could bounce over an outfielder's head.
3: You told me to go down and walk on it. I did this game here last year, as I mentioned earlier in the broadcast, and I never did get onto the field. And you told me to go down and walk on that. I might have to do that maybe between games or before we take off and go back to Riverton. Strike one to the hitter, Bryn Landris.
5: There are no pellets like you normally see on some of the field turfs. This is just a very soft, spongy infield here at Millikan.
3: Somebody told me what that is, and it's kind of the trend now in turf fields, not the rubber pellets. Bunt laid down, but they were charging in third. The ball is still bobbled nonetheless. Oh, it looks like they had a play, but charging in from third base was Elle Smithers, and she couldn't corral it. She was only about maybe 15 feet from home plate, played it perfectly, but got a little eager, and the ball bounces away, and I think it's going to have to be an E5 sacrifice. Stolfa moves to second base, and nobody out for the Saints here in the second inning. Charging in again comes Smithers. They have the wheel over third base this time with Smithers moving in at third, but the pitch is taken low for a ball, even though the hitter, Maddie Welch, was squared. Landris at first, Stolfa at second. First threat of the game. Central Catholic with two aboard and nobody out in this super sectional contest. Hannah Lewis rocks, comes home outside. Welch does not offer. A friendly count at 2-0, and now Jeff Shade wants to take time as he's going to make a substitution for the catcher, and that's going to be a courtesy, we understand.
5: Looks like 19, Greg.
3: That is correct, and that would be Reagan Power.
5: I believe the scoreboard's wrong. I believe the count's 1-1 because she offered on the first pitch, Greg. So I think it's 1-1.
3: Oh, okay. Thank you. Yes.
5: You bet.
3: And the umpire does confirm that. Here's the 2-1. Goes after that. Strike two. 1-2. One ball, two strike count to Matty Welch, the third baseman. Nobody out. Central Catholic threatening here in the second inning. Freshman Hannah Lewis in the circle. Comes home. Pitch is high. Ooh.
5: She was swinging that time, and there's a lot of real estate up the middle, Greg, with the wheel play on. Shortstop's covering third, second baseman covering first.
3: Both corners charging in. Here comes the 2-2 pitch. That's strike three call. On the knees, Matty Welch called out. Some of the Bullets fans thought it might have been a pitch earlier. I think that one was up, but that one had knees and the plate. One out. Cassie Ellis, the designated player for the Saints, now steps in. With one out, probably the same thing going on as we'll check the corners who are both moving in as the first pitch rolls in low. A lot of Bullet purple and gold in the seats behind home plate. And all down the first base side, we see some purple and gold chairs down in the right field corner as well beyond the fence. Big crowd already filling in here to Workman Family Field. The pitch blowing in.
5: Oh, he called it a strike.
3: Oh, he did. Oh, gracious. Well, we might have a little bit of a skewed view of it as we are a bit elevated.
5: It was low and inside.
3: Okay.
5: I'll say it.
3: Well, I'll give him the benefit of the doubt, but it seemed that way. I have to learn in softball. They are very deliberate, at least the experienced ones are. And that's high and away, and count now two balls and a strike. Did not get the arbiters. Usually in super sectionals, there are two different crews assigned to the game by the Illinois High School Association. Two ball, one strike count. Wave and a miss. Yeah. Lewis took her on. Ellis swung and missed. Two balls, two strikes with one out and two aboard for Central Catholic. We're in the bottom of the second inning without a score.
8: Good spot, Hannah. Good spot.
6: You can't, Cassie. You can't. You got it, Cassie. You got it.
3: Lewis agrees. Together, rock, twirl. Ground ball foul. Coach Shade grabs it with a bobble. Made the play, though. Flips to Smithers, who returns it to her hurler, Hannah Lewis. Two balls, two strikes to Cassie Ellis. Lewis comes home with the 2-2. Swung on, popped up. Should be an infield fly. Caught at second base. That was signaled eventually, but a moot point as the second baseman, Lucy Nell, makes the grab. Two outs. Big out. Stolfer remains at second.
8: Number seven.
3: And the courtesy runner,
8: Lily Wait.
3: Power remains at first. And this brings up Lily Wait. Right-handed hitter. Lewis, the freshman right-hander. Bright sunshine, squints a bit, comes home. First pitch, not a thing wrong with it. Down the middle at the knees for ball one. Seems like it's jumping around a little bit.
5: A tad bit, yes.
3: Lewis with the 1-0. Downstairs, squaring for a moment. Runners advance, though, to second and third on the pitch. Yeah, two outs.
5: Yeah, that was a double steal the whole way. I think the batter was taking there, Greg, just to protect the runners.
3: No chance for Ella Greer to make a play as the pitch was down into the turf. Bunt is laid down. They try to squeeze, and it works. Lewis scooped it only about 10 feet away from home plate and shoveled it out of her mitt, but no chance for Greer. By the time she caught the ball, a hand was already over home plate. Kate Stolfa scores on the suicide squeeze. Central Catholic grabs a run here in the bottom of the second inning.
5: Couldn't have laid that bunt down any better, Greg. Right. Far enough away from the catcher. Only person who could get it, the pitcher, and Lewis had absolutely no chance to go anywhere.
3: So still two outs. That'll be a fielder's choice, but an RBI. Jalen Moritz at the plate. The pitcher trying to help her own cause in the number nine spot. Takes wide for ball one.
5: Right-handed pitcher, left-handed batter.
3: Well, obviously Central Catholic has shown some speed to a fault, as we saw in the last inning. Called out for leaving early, but in the paths on this frame, they have done the job. Misses a ground ball toward middle. Played perfectly, though, by the shortstop. Reese Larson, who was already coming to cut off that gap, took it to the base herself for the force, but a squeeze gets home a run for the Saints. They score a run on a hit. There was one error, and two runners left on base. We go on to the third inning, and it is Central Catholic 1, Williamsville nothing.
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3: Greg Hoblab, Darren Pritchett. We are in Decatur at Millikan University's beautiful Workman Family Softball Field. They're playing a doubleheader here this year in the Super Sectional Nights. Glenwood coming up next. We'll stay. As long as they're playing, we'll go ahead and keep the mics turned on and hot. Darren will take you through that one. The Panthers of Washington. How about that? Rematch, at least, of schools of the Class 3A Girls State Basketball Championship game in Normal. So we're about 45 minutes south of that and playing for a super sectional.
5: 60-45 the final, but Glenwood was right there midway through the fourth quarter.
3: WFMB Springfield and W222CG Springfield as Williamsville bats here in the top half of inning number three. Ella Greer leads things off, the catcher for the Bullets. Kinley Peters and Reese Larson all due up in this frame. First pitch fouled to the net. Strike one to Ella Greer. 278 hitter. She is last among the, she is what? 2, 1, 2, 3, 4, 5, 6, 7, 8, 9, 10, 11. She's 11th on the team with a 278 average. Rolled to second base. Grabbed cleanly by Taylor Cook. Throws in time to Kate Stolfa for the first out. Kinley Peters, the designated player now. She's second on the team in hitting at 455, slugs at 659. Two homers. 13 runs driven in. Pretty potent lineup. Steve Dennis talked about all the bombs they've hit this season. Waving a miss for strike one. Williamsville has only mustered one base runner. It was a two-out single by Lewis in the first. 1-0 Central Catholic. Hits one high in the air to center field, right center. Moving to her left several steps, Lily Waite puts it away. Two up, two down for the Bullets. Top of the order, Reese Larson. Called out on strikes to start the game.
15: Reese, Here we go, Reese.
3: A northeasterly facing field. Pretty much straight northeasterly, though. Affects the sun maybe just a little bit more on the right side. And we even see the second baseman, Cook, shielding her eyes. Despite the shades and the visor. Timeout requested by Jalen Moritz, the Saints pitcher. Steps off. They need to reboot. And they do. And she comes home with the first pitch high to Reese Larson. Central Catholic, if you just joined us, got two aboard with nobody out. With two outs, squeezed home a run. That's our scoring. Central Catholic only two hits. There's a Williamsville error, so that one run is unearned. Bounce foul, third base side, 1-1 to Reese Larson.
5: Reese's mom, a part of the Williamsville first softball state championship team. So Reese trying to make that trip to state to join her mom in that company at Williamsville High School.
3: That was when the tournament, have to check, that's fouled at the plate and then off the leg of Larson. I don't know what year her mom might have gone. My guess would be is when the tournament was at Eastside Center in East Peoria. Was there for a long time. Even longer before then, it was held in Pekin at Mineral Springs Park. But now at the Louisville Slugger Sports Complex in the northeast side, northwest side of the city. Strike three called in the inside corner. Larson down looking for the second time. Strikeout four for Jalen Moritz. Two and a half complete. Central Catholic one, Williamsville nothing.
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3: 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We are far from done. Oh, we're just getting started with our high school coverage this week. Give you that rundown here in a little while. Executive producer Tim Schweitzer, many choices to be made on the diamond scene this week. And that's great news for our local area. First pitch from Hannah Lewis is downstairs for ball one, down into the artificial surface here in Decatur. The batter, top of the order, Lauren DiRocco, grounded back to Lewis to start the Central Catholic attack in the first. 1-0 Central Catholic. Takes a step with a slap and bounces it foul. 1-1. Bright sunny day, kind of heating it up a little bit. 83 at game time. Not expected to drop too much for our game two, about 82 or so. But no rain. Radar's clear. Hannah Lewis's 1-1 pitch to the lefty is downstairs. 2-1 count to DiRocco, right fielder for Central Catholic, right in the middle of that left-handed batter's box. Hunched over, waves the bat. Lewis comes home. Slap foul, almost took out her coach. Cat-like down there, Jeff Shade. S-C-H-A-D-E. 2-2. Lewis's pitch. Bounced to a kind of a drawn-in infield. That shortstop inside the base pass was Reese Larson. Grabs it and easily throws out. Lauren DiRocco for the first out brings up Alyssa Gibbs. Bullets alignment, Liv Hygert in left, Mia Gallagher in center. They can throw leather, as we found out, and Shelby Prefountain in right. Around the diamond, Elle Smithers at the hot corner, Reese Larson at short, Lucy Nell at second, Bailey Worley at first, and Ella Greer in the tools. Hannah Lewis's pitch to her is low for ball one. And the first offering to Alyssa Gibbs. Line to third. I mean scalded one to third. Smithers in the first inning. A 1-0 Central Catholic lead. We're in the bottom of the third inning. Yeah. Right down Oakland Avenue for a strike. Oakland borders the field to our left on the third base side. We're seeing all the traffic on U.S. Route 36, El Dorado Street. Just beyond left and center. The pitch fouled at the plate.
5: El Dorado is Waveland. Beyond the left field fence.
3: That's right. We don't have any such on the right field side other than some...
5: trash bins.
3: Some dumpsters. Oh, you'd have to poke it to get it out there. I think we have a little soccer practice area. A ball and two strikes. The pitch. That's downstairs. 2-2 to Alyssa Gibbs. Lewis with 36 pitches, 22 strikes, one walk. No walks, that is. One strikeout, giving up two hits. The one run that's on the board was unearned. The 2-2. Grounded slowly, taken at third by Smithers. Up and over in time. Two outs. Good job by Smithers to recognize that ball was hit slowly enough. No need to let it get to Larson. Take that ball. Fired across. Young squad knows how to play this game.
15: Laney Bellis,
3: first baseman. She singled in the first, but then left early for the third out. First pitch, strike one. That skips in for a ball. The next action here on Sports Radio 92.3 and 1450. Baseball sectional semifinal play on Wednesday. From Mount Zion, Glenwood and Champaign Central at 4 o'clock. Darren and Tim will have that. And then at 6:30, have the back half of that doubleheader. Two bouncer to Larson at shortstop. Across to Worley in time. Then we'll have a webcast of the second semifinal in Mount Zion, SHG and U-High. 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We've played three innings, and Central Catholic owns a 1-0 lead over Williamsville.
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3: With Darren Pritchett, I'm Greg Hallbleib. Jalen Moritz continues her warm-up tosses as we move to the fourth inning in this Class 2A softball super sectional contest. Winner plays at 12:15 in Peoria, Louisville Slugger Sports Complex on Friday in the state semifinals.
5: Where Carterville might be looming, the number one team in the state.
3: Yeah,
5: how good are they? They split with Glenwood.
3: That's pretty good.
5: And you know what? Williamsville played Glenwood to an 8-5 game.
3: That's very, very noteworthy.
5: Yeah, don't give up on Williamsville today.
3: Yeah, and we've saw that, obviously, here when we were with the Bullets and then sectional Jane Grebner Field. Another big crowd here today. Of course, another game coming, but it's nice to see a lot of folks enjoying a beautiful day and some big postseason Diamond action. The first pitch is up and in for ball one from Jalen Moritz to Bullet, third baseman L. Smithers.
5: This feels like the inning for Williamsville.
3: Over the outside, Black for a strike. One-one to Smithers, struck out in the first. Well, the other time up. Smithers hitting 426 entering the day. Check the swing. Might have gone too far. Don't know. They're going to ask, though, and it is a strike, and I think that's right. One ball, two strikes.
5: I agree.
3: Three umpires assigned to all the softball from now on, from the sectional on. The 1-2 to the lefty, cut and a miss. Smithers down on strikes for the second time. Four of the five strikeouts from Moritz have been the top two hitters in the Bullets' order. Brings up Hannah Lewis, who has the only Williamsville hit, the two-out single in the first. Hannah hitting 450, slugging at 1.046. Slugging at more than one. I said that on Friday. I'll say it again today. Well, when you look at some of her other numbers as she takes ball one, 62 runs batted in. 17 home runs. Yeah, that's gives you a little indication as to why you have to put a one in front of the decimal on her slugging percentage. High and away for ball two.
5: Right fielder very shallow. She'll hit the other way.
3: Wind blowing in from left. Outer half for a strike. Lewis not enamored with it, so takes a strike, and the count runs to 2-1.
5: Her home run was to right center in the sectional final. There's a big gap there right now.
3: About as straight as way as you can get in center, and that pitch is high for ball three. Lily Waite just behind the big block blue M in the center field area of the Workman Family softball field. Alyssa Gibbs pretty deep and left. And the pitch. Hit hard, but didn't get it all. Hit the right, played well. A few steps toward the line to get it is right fielder Lauren DeRocca. Two outs. She got her pitch, missed it. Two outs. In steps Liv Heigert. Popped to second in the first inning to end the frame. Only run of the game came in the second inning. A two-out suicide squeeze got the run home for the Saints, who lead 1-0. Top half of inning number four of this super sectional. Stick with us. We've got a 6 o'clock game coming your way. Or so. Actually, it's going to be more like 6:30-ish. Waving a miss for strike one to Heigert, and that's the Panthers of Washington against the Titans of Glenwood High School. Right on right, Moritz's delivery. Off the bat handle, popped up, and just barely unable to get to it is the catcher. Bryn Landris, she gave it a dive. Nothing in two. To Olivia Heigert. Bullets trying to light a two-out pilot, trailing 1-0. The pitch, very high. Glenwood all gathers together. They've been summoned by their coach, Von DeLegger. Good to see him. Friday must have been an interesting day for the veteran coach. More on that, I'm sure, when we get to the Glenwood section.

0: Now, you have a one-game suspension that is mandatory, and you can't attend. You can't travel with the team or be there at the site during the game. That's upstairs. Three balls and two strikes. Rode just a little high. Heigert has worked the count full on Jalen Moritz, the Central Catholic pitcher. Saints, the home team, leading 1-0 in the top of the fourth inning. Moritz checks the wristband. Now delivers the payoff. Foul over the netting on the left side. A lot of fans down there. Boy, just leaned out, took another look. More and more people just kind of filtering in. There's room for you if you're listening, coming on over to the Soy City. There is room. Some grandstand space, but a lot of space out there and left. We see a lot of the student body. They did a cool thing. Bullet TV, which provides the webcasts and a lot of the coverage at Williamsville High School, picked up the admission charge for any student who wanted to come today. Strike three called, letter high. Good on you, Bullet TV. Not the first time they've done it, but they wanted as many of their classmates to come and support them, and we see a lot of them here today. We head now to the bottom half of inning number four in this Class 2A softball super sectional game in Decatur, and it is Central Catholic 1 and Williamsville nothing.
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0: Hannah Lewis back in the circle for Williamsville, heading to the home fourth. Central Catholic with a 1-0 lead, an unearned run in the second inning on a suicide squeeze. The only run of the contest. Williamsville has only mustered one hit off Jalen Moritz. Hannah Lewis has held the Saints to just 2 hits. A 1-0 Saints lead. The first pitch is ball one to Kate Stolfe. 4-5-6 up here for the Saints. Lines this one foul into the parking area just to the first base side. A lot of room for you to park over here as well. Beautiful facility. Ball and a strike. Saints first baseman Kate Stolfa. Lewis comes home. Took something off and way out in front. Stolfa almost augured herself into the artificial surface. And Lewis works ahead 1-2. And I am told by, of course, executive producer Tim Schweitzer that when I was talking about the venues of past state high school softball, strike three called, shaved off the outer black. Beautiful pitch, Hannah Lewis. She registers her second strikeout and takes care of the leadoff hitter in the fourth, Kate Stolfa. Jane Grebner. 95 championship was at Mineral Springs Park. Tim also recalls the great ice cream at the concession stand. Very true.
4: How was the popcorn?
0: Well, Tim has to check that out, as most of us do. I'm not here today. Probably won't have time. Mineral Springs Park, then it moved to Eastside Center in East Peoria up there on the hilltop, fouled to the screen. Now to Louisville Slugger. Not sure how many years it's been there. I want to say this will be its fourth year there. 1-1 to Bryn Landris. Reached on an error. She tried to bunt her way on, so she's actually has not had an at-bat yet today. So it's credited with a sacrifice, despite the error. Ground ball, shortstop. Larson there on the fourth hop. Grabs it and throws in time to Worley. 2 outs. Mineral Springs Park still very much in use.
5: That is number 9, Eddie Welch.
4: A lot of change-ups.

0: this inning thrown by Lewis.
1: Maddie Welch spells her first name's abbreviation, M-A-D-I. Welch, a very familiar name at Central Catholic High School. Jason Welch, the longtime boys basketball coach of the Saints. Is there a relation? Yes. Two outs, first pitch low for ball one. Jason, great guy. Passionate guy, knows the game, and has had a lot of success with the Saints. The pitch is over the outer black for a strike. 1-1.
0: Leanna Churchill cutting the highlights for this game. You can barely see over the right center field fence with that white cap.
1: In incognito mode.
0: Yes, in disguise.
1: The 1-1 is bounced just fair inside the bag at third. But Smithers is there with the clean grab and the strong throw in time. Three up, three down for the Saints in the fourth. Four innings done. On to the fifth in this Class 2A super sectional contest here in Decatur. And it's Central Catholic out of Bloomington 1 and Williamsville nothing.
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1: Garrett Pritchett alongside. I'm Greg Hallbleib. Shaggy is pushing faders in Riverton. On to the fifth. As Williamsville sends 5-6-7 to the plate. Nell Gallagher, Worley. Saints in the white tops, navy blue numerals. Central across the front. I've never heard them referred to as Central. People outside of the Bloomington Normal area often call them BCC. Just because it's the IHSA determination, but nobody in Bloomington calls them Bloomington Central Catholic, of course. Kind of like Normal U-High. Nobody there calls them Normal U-High. It's not their school name, really. Quincy Notre Dame, on the other hand, that actually is their school name. But I digress. Central on the fronts of their white jerseys with the navy blue pants, and Williamsville, gold tops, purple bottoms. And the first pitch to Lucy Nell hit in the air to left field, but it's a can of corn for Alyssa Gibbs. Takes care of it for the first out. One pitch, one out for Jalen Moritz, who has thrown 46 pitches and 31 strikes. Six strikeouts without a walk and only one Williamsville hit, and that was to her counterpart, Anna Lewis, way back in the first.
0: Retired 11 in a row, I'm sorry.
1: Exactly, that's just what took the words out of my mouth. And thank you, I have plenty of words as it is. One out. And the next, Mia Gallagher bounces it to shortstop. Two pitches, two outs. The throw across in time from Lainey Bellis. Haley Worley steps in. She popped the left in the second. Winners going to Peoria in the final four of Class 2A on Friday afternoon. Williamsville has only been able to scratch out that one base runner. Anna Lewis, two outs in the first.
0: And that's really the only ball that's been scalded by Williamsville. Soft line drives mixed in, but not many hard-hit balls today for the Bullets.
1: Moritz deals inside for ball one. I said it from the start. You could just see how well she knows how to pitch. In, out, up, down, change speeds. The 1-0 goes upstairs with us. One fouled on a tardy swing just beyond the first base dugout, occupied by her Bullets teammates. 1-1. Titans of Glenwood High School still breathing here in the 3A postseason. They're next. Coming back to Workman Family Softball Field where they beat the Orphan Annies. from Centralia in a fine super sectional a year ago. This time they'll take on the Panthers of Washington, where the Titans are saying revenge would be sweet. Revenge from the state basketball championship game, but a lot of the same participants, at least from the Titan side. The 1-1 is bounced foul to the on-deck circle on the right side, where Ella Greer hopes for a chance to hit. Still with the leg guards on, though, with two outs. She's the catcher. And the count goes to 1-2 to Bailey Wehrle. W-H-E-R-L-E-Y. Bailey, knees flexed, right-handed batter's box hugging the plate. Narity Moritz fidgets with the ball a little as she checks the wristband, the forearm band more accurately, the pitch. Just a splinter on a seam at the home plate. It bounces foul behind the catcher. Bryn Landris retrieves it, sends it back out to Moritz.
0: That's better bat up. She's been late on the fastball, very late on the previous pitch. Surprised they went change up there. That just sped her bat up. That's good for Williamsville.
1: Moritz rocks and comes home. Fastball this time fouled back, and the battle rages. Wehrle still with a 1-2 count. 1-0 Central Catholic. We're in the top of the fifth inning of this super sectional in 2A. Beautiful day in the Soy City. Looks like the breeze has picked up a little bit, too. Mostly coming in now from left center at about 10. The 1-2. Haveria. 2-2. Plenty of room for you. You're still coming over. There's time. Scheduled for 6:30 first pitch. Might be a bit later. But we'll have it right here. The pitch. One hopper. Off the glove of the shortstop. Lainey Bellis, she got over there in time, but it kind of ate her up. I don't know, Darren, I think that's an error six.
0: She was in front of it.
1: Yeah, she got there.
0: Ball just kind of rolled up her arm.
1: Mm-hmm. I wouldn't call that scalded. It was hit hard, but she was there. That's got to be, I think, an E6.
0: Okay.
1: I mean, I can be dissuaded.
0: Well, no matter, that ends the string of 12 in a row retired by Moritz. First time the Bullets have had a base runner since two outs in the first when Lewis singled. 24 is our pinch runner for Williamsville.
1: I am reminded, and I keep forgetting this, and I know that's the case. 1A, 2A semis are on Thursday. Tim just reminded me of that.
0: I take that back. Wehrle is 24. She has a courtesy runner.
1: Yes, I was completely twisted. The 3A semis are Friday at 12:15. I was completely twisted. So the Williamsville courtesy runner is Lila Smithers. Actually, she's not a courtesy. You're right. She's a pinch runner. So my apologies. IHSA.org, and I had two brackets in front of me and completely been looking at the wrong one. Yeah, Glenwood would play at 12:15 on Friday. Williamsville would play late afternoon on Thursday.
0: Yep.
1: Remember, everything's all compressed. Popped up on the diamond, though, and this will take care of the inning as the shortstop Bellis ranges over to make the play. Ella Greer is retired, and the Bullets are done in the fifth. Four and a half complete. We head to the home fifth, and it is Central Catholic 1, Williamsville nothing.
6: 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I've been surfing here since I was a kid. Now, seeing my grandson out on the water, it means everything to me. 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
1: Bailey Wehrle re-enters for Williamsville back at first base. Central Catholic out of Bloomington with an unearned run in the second inning on a suicide squeeze leads 1-0. Each team has committed an error. Williamsville with one hit, Central Catholic with two, but Williamsville's hit came in the first inning. And they have not been able to scratch anything else out. Only one other base runner with that error in the top of the fifth. We head to the home fifth, Central Catholic with that scant lead of 1-0 in the lower third. Coming up for the Saints, Cassie Ellis, Lily Waite, Jalen Moritz. All against Hannah Lewis. 50 pitches into her outing. 32 strikes. No walks, two strikeouts, and just those two hits. Wave and a miss for a strike as she challenges Ellis, the designated player. Ellis popped to second, her only other time up. Lewis on her heel, rocks home, let her high strike, took something off. Ellis content to watch it go by, but also hear the umpires say that's strike two. Ellis, a straight-up stance. Now hunches over in already as Lewis comes home. Couldn't tempt her with that. Was not played by much, but a really good 0-2. A ball in two strikes now to Cassie Ellis. Long look in for the sign. Lewis has it. Delivers the 1-2. Swung on. Popped on the diamond. Right side. Yelling ball, ball, ball is second baseman Lucy Nell takes care of business for the first out of the Central Catholic fifth. Lily waits. Laid down that squeeze bunt to drive home the run in the second inning. That's our only score. 1-0 Central Catholic. They bat in the fifth. They're the home team. First pitch rides low. Right on right. Waite, the center fielder for the Saints, looks down to her coach in the third base box. Holding a chart of some sort. The scorebook's over there at first base, I believe. Cut and miss. Lewis hammered the zone. Waite did not. Ball and a strike. Base is clear. One out. Bottom of the fifth. Time requested and granted at the plate by the hitter, Waite. Everybody's reset. Here comes the 1-1 from Lewis. Low and in.
0: Pretty good sixth seed, Bloomington Central Catholic. They started out as a sixth seed in the regionals. They beat a 3, a 2, and back-to-back number one seeds, Marshall and Tolono Unity. So they're trying to beat a number one seed for a third straight game.
1: A 2-1 count, the pitch from Lewis, the bunt laid down in front of home plate. The catcher makes the grab, and the throw to first is just late.
0: Greg,
1: close play.
0: Greg, that ball went off the bat, and we've talked about the spongy turf. It bounced right in front of home plate. She's a right-handed batter running to first. That ball bounced over her head and nearly hit her, but it did not hit her, and somehow the ball stayed fair, and she gets a hit.
1: The third Central Catholic hit. That was, yes, that was a hair's breadth away from an interference. In more ways than one. Could have been the throw, but she got out of the way and into the runner's lane in time.
0: No way for the catcher to get to it.
1: Yeah.
0: Crazy.
1: I don't think an interference should have been called. I don't want to imply that
0: that was the case.
1: But you're right. It was not far from turning into trouble for Central Catholic. But Lily Waite's on at first. And the first pitch, strike one to Jalen Moritz, the pitcher batting in the nine hole, trying to help her own cause and add to a 1-0 lead here in the fifth inning. Central Catholic, the home team, that rides wide, and it's a 1-1 count to Moritz.
8: Here we go, Jay. Find the center. Let's go,
1: Sticks. Lefty stick, deep in the box, slightly open. The righty Lewis takes a look and now comes home. Swing toward the middle. Two bouncer in the path. Having trouble getting it out of her glove is the second baseman, Lucy Nell. And it has to be a fielder's choice all the way around. That can't be charged as an error, so it's just going to be first and second for Central Catholic and still just one out. And I think they're going to talk about the play. I think they're considering that there could have been an interference there on the runner going into second base. The umpire at third base was over at second base, and Steve Dennis comes out and asks about that play. I think by the time the ball got to the second baseman, Lucy Nell, the potential for interference had already passed. That's my thought. Dennis, not a heated conversation, but...
0: worth asking.
1: Yeah, and the umpire shakes his head, no, I don't have that, and I think he has what I believe that I explained accurately. But as you said, Darren, it's certainly worth coming out to ask. Did you see that entire play unfold? I know the lot was going on there. But again, it's a fielder's choice.
0: And now here comes the top of the order.
1: Wait goes to second. Moritz is at first. And yes, Lauren Duraco, who's 0 for 2 and a pair of ground outs to the pitcher and the shortstop. They are drawn in, the Bullets, with one out, ready for a sacrifice. The first pitch, though, knee-high strike to Duraco. Smithers presses in at third. Worley somewhat in at first. Runners at first and second. 1-0 Central Catholic, home fifth. The pitch, over for a strike. The runner goes to third. The throw, not in time. The tag was just a little bit slow. And the runner got a foot down just ahead of the snap by Smithers. The throw about belt high. I know you're saying, oh, no, but I have to be honest. I think that was right.
0: Got her on the top of the foot.
1: Yeah, I think it was just a little late, though. But we're a long way away. That's why we have divergent opinions. And the guy who was not 10 feet away was immediate with his decision. One ball, two strikes. Now runners are at second and third. And the pitch is blown away.
0: Well, this hitter's hit the ball up the middle twice. Greg, there's a lot of room between the shortstop and the second base bag.
1: Central Catholic trying to tack on this narrow 1-0 lead with two in scoring position and one out in the fifth. The 2-2 pitch to Duraco. Strike three called. Broke off the outside edge. That's a big strikeout. Big is an understatement. Alyssa Gibbs, number two hitter in the Saints order, lined out and grounded out. Two outs, second and third for the Saints, 1-0 Central Catholic in the bottom of the fifth inning.
0: Greg, two, both of those hits right at the third baseman, Smithers.
1: Offering strike one, shaved off the outer black. To the right-handed hitting, left fielder Alyssa Gibbs. Gibbs steps out to regroup while Lewis steps on top of the rubber with her right foot. Ball in her pitching hand, looks in for the signal, now comes together. Nothing in one. Strike two, beauty. That had a lot of plate on the outside part above the knees, and Lewis working with a vengeance now, nothing in two. To Alyssa Gibbs. 1-0 Central Catholic. The 0-2. Ground ball softly hit. Smithers up. Across. In time. Williamsville gets out of it. Hannah Lewis pitches out of trouble. Five complete. Central Catholic leaves two in scoring position. No runs on one hit. And two runners are left on base. And we head now to the sixth inning of this Class 2A softball super sectional indicator. It's Central Catholic out of Bloomington 1 and Williamsville nothing.

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2: Greg Hallbleib, Darren Pritchett, Workman Family Softball Field and Milliken University in Decatur, a regular softball super sectional host. Glenwood was here last year in their 3A super over the Annies of Centralia. On their way to a 3A title, they're continuing their defense of said title. They'll play in the nightcap at about 6:30 against the Panthers of Washington. We'll have it. And Michael Hardwick will take over the Channel 1450 videography. And he'll put together the nightcap recap. Leanna Churchill, as Darren mentioned earlier, is behind the lens for this one. 1-0, Central Catholic leads Williamsville. We move to the sixth. Williamsville with 9-1-2. Kinley Peters, Reese Larson, L. Smithers. Combined 0-for-5, though, so I'd say they're due. First pitch fouled, though, by Peters.
3: One person gets on. You've got Lewis coming to the plate with all those home runs, the 62 RBI. You talk about drama.
4: To the press box for the coin flip.
2: Reese Larson and L. Smithers have each struck out twice as Moritz has had their numbers, but they're up second and third in this inning in the sixth. 1-0 Central Catholic, and this goes very high from Moritz. She's usually been around the plate and around the zone, but that time that got away. Didn't execute the pitch. 1-1.
3: What's her pitch count right now?
2: 58.
3: Wow.
2: 39 strikes. One walk, or no walks, and six strikeouts. Fouled off the bat handle to the screen. 1-2.
3: I mean, I'm trying to remember, has there been more than one 3-2 count? She's been around the strike zone all day.
2: First hitter was a 3-2 that she punched out, Larson, and she has not even gotten to three balls on any other hitter.
3: How about that?
2: Here's the 1-1. Check it. It's a 1-2, and that's wide. It's two balls, two strikes to Kinley Peters.
3: It's worth noting, the second inning, the strike zone got a little all over the place. And boy, has he reeled it in. Not a single complaint from the second inning on.
2: Yeah.
3: Job well done.
2: Yeah. It was kind of jumping, but I think it's...
3: Well, the best umpires recover.
2: Yeah.
3: And don't let it affect them the rest of the game.
2: Yep. And when we talk about jumping around, maybe we're talking two pitches. Maybe three. But yeah, it's been there and they know where it is. Well, it's supposed to be decent quality at the super sectional level. The 2-2. Off the bat handle that drops into left field. It's Williamsville's second hit. Kinley Peters in the ninth spot. Turns the lineup over, leading off the sixth with a single. Reese Larson now steps in. She's been called out on strikes twice. And it looks like Peters, who is the designated player, they're going to have a runner for her. And the flex, Shelby Prefountain, will come in to that spot and run.
5: Come on, Reese. Here we go.
2: So Prefountain now at first. Here's Reese Larson. Top of the order for Williamsville, trailing 1-0. We're in the top of the sixth, and Moritz's first pitch. Bat handled, foul out of play. Glances off the netting and lands onto the walkway of the grandstand. Strike one. What a crowd, what an atmosphere, what a day. What a game. 1-0 Central Catholic, an unearned run on a suicide squeeze in the second. The only tally. Butt laid down, and it's a great one. Moritz picks it up. The pitcher didn't get it there in time. It's a base hit and a bunt single for Reese Larson. The first two are aboard for the Bullets in the sixth.
3: Two great teams with great offensive players, great averages, and Greg, what's deciding the game? Perfect bunts.
2: Fundamentals.
3: Both teams.
2: That's why if you're not a convert to softball, well, that means you have to give up anything else. You have to enjoy the manufacturing nature. First pitch, bunt attempt. That's fouled away. L. Smithers at the plate. Tried to move the runners to second and third. Nobody out. First two aboard with singles. Kinley Peters with a clean single to left. A bunt single for Reese Larson.
3: Wheel play was on. Third baseman was charging, as was the first baseman.
2: Larson at first, Peters at second. The pitch is a bunt, but it's popped up, and then it'll bounce fair, and then trickle foul. Never left the home plate area any more than 6 feet. Strike two, nothing in two. Does it take the options away now, or is Steve Dennis down at third base? He's thinking about it. I think he wants a conference. I saw him beckon to his hitter, and he's requesting his one offensive conference of the inning. Slightly different than college, where these accumulate, but this is his chat. So the battery mates get a chance to talk it up a little bit. Landers out to Moritz.
3: Let's talk a little strategy. Let's say she gets the runners over to second and third, one out. Hannah Lewis is up. First base is open.
2: Certainly something you'd have to think about.
3: Potential to walk is a possibility.
2: Well, and that's another reason why I'm not entirely sure you need to leave the bundle.
3: I'm with you there.
2: Here's the 0-2. Swing and a miss. Got to run strikes. The bunt was, in fact, not on, and I'm sure for that reason. But there's one out and brings up Hannah Lewis, the freshman pitcher.
3: Oh, boy.
2: Singled in the first. The only hit for the Bullets until this frame. 1-0 Central Catholic. We're in the top of the sixth inning of this 2A Super Sectional, but Williamsville with their biggest threat of the game.
3: This is the moment, Greg, right here.
2: Two aboard, right on right. Jalen Moritz looks in, comes home. First pitch at very high. Lewis singled in the first, flew to right in the fourth. 17 home runs, 62 runs batted in for Lewis. The person you want at the dish at the moment. Here comes the 1-0 from Jalen Moritz. Hammers one to right center field. It'll get to the wall and score two. Lewis rounds first, heads to second. Both runners score. Williamsville leads 2-1.
3: Fortunate break for Williamsville. That ball hit the turf. We talked about it. Spongy. It hit the very top of the wall and stayed in the ballpark. Had it bounced over, the runner stops at third. It's 1-1. So that ball hitting the top of the fence, staying in the in play, could be the difference in this ballgame.
2: Lewis comes through, and Williamsville leads 2-1 in the top of the sixth inning. Now Lewis will come out for a courtesy. I believe Joey Griffiths comes on to run for Lewis, who gets a big round of applause from her teammates in the dugout and the fans in the stands as she gets ready to go to work in the bottom of the sixth. The work far from done, but Williamsville has taken the lead.
3: What a freshman. 64 RBI.
2: That, by the way, was her ninth double. Swing and a miss at a pitch that rode up and in on Olivia Heigert. She's popped a second, struck out looking today. Right on right. Williamsville finds ways, do they not? Two runs here in this sixth inning. High, not as high, but very high nonetheless.
3: During commercial breaks, Greg and I have been figuring, okay, when's Lewis going to get to the plate? It was looking like second person of the seventh, then that last inning got her to the plate here in the sixth.
2: Even better opportunity.
3: Yep.
2: Wave and a miss. 2-1. So Liv Heigert, the left fielder. A ball and two strikes. I'm sorry, he says 1-2. I beg your pardon. Apparently that first pitch was a strike. Beg your pardon. Here's the 1-2. That's hot.
3: Yeah, don't look at the scoreboard for the score of this game right now.
2: Yeah, afraid not. Well, not for the score and occasionally for the count. But that's okay. We'll keep it straight, although I just showed that I apparently can't do that consistently either. Here's a 2-2. I know that much. Off the bat, handle fouled and onto the roof of the press box. Actually, somebody made a catch. Out of our view here in the grandstand, but nice play.
3: The scoreboard shows 4-1 Williamsville.
2: Yeah.
3: It's actually 2-1. But maybe that's a sign of things to come.
2: They probably figure we'll fix it when we can.
3: Olivia's got 7 home runs.
2: Here comes the 2-2 from Moritz to Hyger. Rips it down the left field line. Fair, just by a foot, against the fence in foul ground. The runner scores from second base, Tree Fountain. RBI Hyger. Williamsville leads 3-1. Hygert on second base with the line shot. Double.
3: 14th double and her 43rd RBI of the season. I mean, you talk about your 3 and 4 hitters have over 100 RBI this year, Greg, and they're freshmen. We might be calling Williamsville's name in the super sectional for 4 more years.
2: We're pretty spoiled around
3: these
2: parts.
3: 3 more after this.
2: Yeah, we're pretty spoiled around these parts, aren't we? With a lot of things. Basketball, baseball, softball,
3: football. Football has been dominant in the Sangamo.
2: Man.
3: State
2: hey,
3: champions.
2: There's a reason why we do about 130-ish or more than that high school broadcasts. Thank you, State Representative Mike Coffey, for recognizing the importance of these community events. First pitch, strike one inside corner to Lucy Nell. The next one drops in, goes to the screen. A wild pitch moves the runner up to third. Hygert stands at third base. 3 in for Williamsville in this sixth inning. They lead 3-1 over Central Catholic out of Bloomington.
3: Well, since Hygert and Lewis, state champions in junior high, I guess it's fair to say they've hit some BBs in this sixth inning.
2: That's right. The nickname of the junior high.
3: Wow. Impressive.
2: The wild pitch sends Hydrick to third. Still only one out. The pitch from Moritz is very high, and the count runs to 2-1.
3: I asked Coach Dennis on the huddle this morning about his hat. I go, is the freshman class younger than your hat? Because it is a faded, faded, faded purple, and it's actually a Washington Huskies hat. It has the W logo with softball. He liked it, bought it, and he wears it every game.
2: Oh, I'll be. I like it. Line off the third baseman's glove and into foul ground. That took a bite out of her. The run scores from third, Hygert.
3: Right kneecap.
2: It's picked up in foul ground. Moving up to second base is the hitter, but yeah, that hit the third baseman hard, Maddie Welch, and she goes down in a heap. It ricocheted off her knee. It's a base hit just because it was scalded, and it goes over to the padded wall. The other fielders, and I think Moritz most notably, the pitcher, went over to pick it up in foul ground. And Welch is doing exactly what Darren said, protecting that right kneecap.
3: Oh, ouch.
2: She is still in some pain. The athletic trainer comes over.
3: And she couldn't get her glove to her knee in time to stop that. I mean, boy, that ball was crunched. You could hear the bang off the knee. Oh, boy.
2: So up to second base with what in essence is a 55-foot double is Lucy Nell. That scores Hygert from third, and now Williamsville leads 4-1, so they don't have to fix the scoreboard after all. Williamsville took care of it. Welch is up and walking it off, and I think she's going to stay in the game, but boy, she's still smarting.
3: Back-to-back-to-back doubles. Greg, as you mentioned, coming into this inning, Williamsville had one hit that was back in the first inning. They've got 5 hits here in the sixth and have scored 4 times. And they're not done yet.
2: Welch will stay in. She jogs over to the on-deck circle and then back out to her position. She's still flexing a little bit, but the stars have stopped spinning at least as
3: she'll
2: fervently. Oh, boy.
3: Oh, my.
2: Ah, ouch. But she stays in the game. The regroup. brings up Mia Gallagher, the center fielder for the Bullets. They continue to hit with one out. And now, Lucy Nell at second base. A 4-1 Bullets lead in the first pitch. Dove low. Gallagher swung and missed. Still to come, Glenwood High School's Titans continuing their attempted defense of the 3A title. They're taking on the Panthers of Washington. We'll have it here. Another high strike. And it's nothing and two to Gallagher. Central Catholic squeezed home an unearned run in the second. That held up until this sixth inning. 4-1 Williamsville. Fouled at the top of the net behind home plate. And Gallagher remains alive at the plate. Nothing in two.
3: A lot of pitches, Greg, over the middle of the plate in this inning. Very uncharacteristic from what we have seen from Moritz over the first five innings.
2: 81 pitches, 56 strikes. No walks, 7 strikeouts. But now she's given up 6 hits. Again, 5 in the inning, as Darren just mentioned. Couldn't hold back on a high offering. Strike 3. The 8th strikeout from Moritz. 2 outs. And in steps Bailey Worley. Lucy Nell at second. Williamsville looking for more in this 6th inning. Worley 0 for 2. Reached on an error last time up in the 5th. Moritz twirls high. Big thanks to the Millikan University folks. They've been great hosts in this beautiful facility, Workman Family Softball Field. The 1-0 down Broadway. Is there a Broadway indicator? I'm not sure. It's down Sportsman Lane. Ball and a strike. Moritz again fidgets as she checks the armband. Now comes together. Deals high. 2-1. To the Bullet, first baseman Bailey Worley. Worley, a junior. Moritz is 2-1. Swung on, popped on the diamond. Third baseman settles underneath and drops it. It was coming in. The ball kept tailing. Welch couldn't get there in time. It was on her mitt, bounced away, and the error keeps the inning alive for Williamsville.
3: But the runner stopped at third. She didn't continue to run with two outs. She stopped at third, and that ball went all the way out of play first base side. Greg, very easily that could have been another run for Williamsville.
2: Second error against Central Catholic. Now in is Ella Greer, the Bullet catcher. Takes strike one, let her high pitch or so in the inside corner. Worley on second, Nell at third. It's Ella Greer 0 for 2 today. The pitch is high.
3: Greg, if Greer makes it out, guess who bats fourth in the top of the seventh for Williamsville? Anna Lewis.
2: Well,
3: we're getting back to her part of the order again.
2: She did the damage to get this started with a two-run double, but it's been more than her. Hygert and Nell with RBI doubles as well. Central Catholic trying to dig out of a jam with their pitcher Moritz, but she deals high. Or it's, 2-1 the count. Two, Ella Greer. Second and third for the Bullets, who have the four-run frame going here in the sixth. Two outs, the pitch. Swing and a miss, 2-2. Greer saw an opportunity, but Moritz let up a bit. Two balls, two strikes. Bright sunshine here in Macon County. The 2-2 pitch. High. Full count.
3: A couple of innings ago, we said don't give up on this Williamsville team. They hung with Glenwood. Here they are. Up three.
2: Moritz with the payoff. Hit in the air to center field. Pretty much right at Lily Waite. Puts it away in center field. What a frame for the Bullets. They bat around. They bat 9 in the frame. Four runs, five hits, one error, two left, and on now to the bottom of the sixth inning, and Williamsville is surged in front. The Bullets lead Central Catholic 4-1.
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2: Shaggy with his, well, we're going to start later in 6:30 in that second game, but that's all right. This is an entertaining one, especially if you are from Bullet Nation, and there are many here from said nation that made the short 35-40 minute trip to Decatur in the Workman Family Softball Field, the Millikan University home digs. Workman Family Baseball Field also hosts some postseason, as well as the newest prospect league team, the Decatur Beanballers. They host the Springfield Lucky Horseshoes Wednesday, by the way. You're welcome to come over and take a look. If it wasn't a school night, I think I would. 4-1 Williamsville. Central Catholic bats in the home sixth. 3-4-5 due up. Laney Bellis takes ball one from Hannah Lewis. She lit the fuse in that big four-run sixth. And now goes back in the circle to try to extinguish any hopes of Central Catholic, but we're still only in the sixth inning. The next, that's a beauty for a strike. Winner plays Thursday at 4:45. Ignore everything I said about the brackets in the first hour of our broadcast. It's been a long week already, and it's only Monday. Session ended about 4:30 this morning, legislative session. And I didn't have it as bad as some, including our Patrick Fingston, PM Springfield host on sister station WMAY. The 2-1, but he really helped us out with some great reporting. Over the knees, first strike, 2-1.
3: And if Williamsville wins, they'll have to wait till about 8:30 tonight to find out who they'll play. Carterville and Redbud play at SIU at 7 o'clock.
2: Okay. 2-2 is actually the count. Strike three called in the outside corner. She just got her. Strike three.
3: Redbud lost to Pleasant Plains during the regular season, 5-3. And as we mentioned, Carterville split with Chatham Glenwood in a battle of number ones.
2: First loss for Glenwood, right? Or second?
3: Their second. They lost to Maris right before that.
2: That's right.
3: The number one in 4A.
2: Grounded back to the pitcher, knocked down by Lewis, has to race down, pick it up, hurries the throw, which hits the runner, and gets away. Well, that was scalded, had to hurry the throw. I think it hit the runner in the elbow, maybe the back, I'm not sure.
3: There was contact between the runner and the first baseman's glove, and the glove is on the left hand of the first baseman.
2: Yeah, I think Steve Dennis is asking about interference, and he wants a conference, but I don't think there would have been a runner's lane violation. I truly don't, but we'll wait to put up the score. I think if this holds, I think that has to be a single. Well,
3: there was definitely
2: folks that aren't quite aware of the rule that are making their thoughts known, but yes, of course, there's going to be contact at first quite a bit. But I don't think we have any change. That's going to hold up. And that's just what we call in the softball and baseball world, we call it a train wreck.
3: The throw is into the runner, so there's going to be contact.
2: Yep. If the throw's in the runner, it's just going to happen sometimes. There is a double first base, but she was headed to that double runner's base, and the the throw was just wide because Lewis had to hustle it, and that has to be a base hit.
3: Ump's got it right.
2: Oh, I think so, very much. First pitch is downstairs for a ball.
3: I was wondering, did that ball that came back to Lewis hit her in the bare hand? I thought there was a smack. It either got her hand or her glove, but she hasn't shaken her hand, so maybe it was okay.
2: I thought it was leather, but you might have a point. I can't swear to that with any certainty. It's off the batter's cages down the right field side.
3: It was almost at the belt buckle. So both hand and glove were right there.
2: She had to race down more than halfway to the foul line on the first base side, pick it up, and had to rush the throw, which hit the runner. So it's a base hit. 1-1 the count now to Bryn Landrix. Downstairs, 2-1. Lewis moving the ball around a little bit, but now Central Catholic trying to ignite something in their sixth inning. Williamsville leads 4-1, all four runs in the top of the sixth for the Bullets. Downstairs, 3-1.
3: This is the five hitter. Five through nine hitters are 2 for 8, and the only hits were two bunts by the number eight hitter.
2: Lewis rocks. Here comes the 3-1. Swung on. Hit deep to center, but playable. Underneath it is Mia Gallagher. Makes the grab in left center. Back to first base goes Kate Stolfa. And there are two outs. Here's Maddie Welch. She took a rocket off the kneecap on a shot at third in the top of this inning in that big four-run frame by the Bullets. One was literally fired at her left knee. She's back at it. Didn't leave the game. Takes low for ball one. Welch today, 0-for-2. Strikeout and a ground out. Central Catholic scored an unearned run in the second on a suicide squeeze. Williamsville pounded the extra base knocks for a four-run top of the sixth. They lead 4-1. Bottom six now with two outs. Grounded sharply to second. No problem for now. Gloves it cleanly over to Worley in time. Saints extinguished in the sixth. On to the seventh. Williamsville looking for insurance in this Class 2A softball super sectional. Williamsville 4, Central Catholic 1.
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2: Williamsville comes to the plate in the top half of the seventh inning of this Class 2A Super Sectional in Decatur at Milliken University's Workman Family Softball Field. The Titans of Glenwood High School coming up next. The Panthers of Washington coming at them. Williamsville hangs on. They will play at 4:45 Thursday night at Louisville Slugger Sports Complex in Peoria in the Class 2A semifinals. 1A, 2A semis are Thursday. 3A, 4A semifinals are on Friday. All four classes this weekend at Louisville Slugger Sports Complex. The baseball split up next weekend. 1A, 2A at Illinois Field at Champaign and Slammer Stadium. Downtown Joliet. I love that park for 3A, 4A. But still a lot of way to go in baseball as we will have some activity in sectional play this Wednesday. First pitch grounded to third by Kinley Peters. Grabbed by Maddie Welch and thrown across the diamond in time to Kate Stolfa. One pitch, one out. 4-1 Williamsville. If the Titans win in the 3A, that's coming up, they would play at 12:15 Friday. Top of the order now, Reese Larson. First pitch rolled literally to shortstop. And she legs it out. It was rolled, and I think it took some of the steam off of it. It was a clean play by Bellis. Grabbed it, threw strong. Not going to catch the speedy Reese Larson. Infield single with one out for Williamsville. We're in the seventh. And the Bullets leading 4-1. Left-handed hitting, L. Smithers way up in the left-handed batter's box. First pitch, strike one, outside corner knee high. From Jalen Moritz, who's approaching 100 pitches, 95 currently, 65 strikes, no walks, 8 strikeouts, but she's given up 7 hits, 5 of which came in that huge 6th inning in which the Bullets scored 4 times. Bunt laid down, back to the pitcher Moritz, pass to Hurry, and she didn't get it there in time. Bunt single on the sacrifice attempt. The Bullets showing some fire on the base pass, legging out a pair of infield singles. Larson to second. One out, and guess who? Hannah Lewis. Two-run double her last time up. Right on right. Moritz ponders the armband, saying, do I really want to throw what they're asking me to throw? She fires. Lewis takes a letter-high strike. I think she's in a position she can go ahead and be somewhat selective. 2-for-3, Hannah today with the 2 RBI doubler last time up, plus the run scored. 4-1 Williamsville, top of the 7th. Bullets looking for more. That rolls wide to even the count to the Bullet pitcher, Hannah Lewis, the freshman.
3: They're pitching her away, but they are not really playing her to hit that way. The right fielder, again, very shallow.
2: Yeah, just shading a tiny bit out in center. Runners at first and second for the Bullets. The 1-1 to Hannah Lewis takes high. Smithers at first, Larson at second. Hannah Lewis, the most dangerous Bullet bat, is at the plate. Two balls and a strike to the freshman pitcher. Moritz rocks and comes home. Check the swing, pitch grab the outer black, 2-2. Again, Lewis kind of thought about it and said, I didn't fall in love with that. Let it go over for a strike. And still, I think any count she's in control of just lends that impression. One out, two aboard. 4-1 Williamsville in the seventh. The 2-2 swings and cues it. Popped up in the air. Grabbed by the second baseman behind the first base bag. And taken by Taylor Cook. Two outs, Lewis retired, and Olivia Heigert. She had an RBI double in the sixth. Came around to score on Lucy Nell's double. Nell's on deck. Two outs, the pitch. Downstairs. Gets away, runners advance. I don't know if that skipped in or not.
3: I was going to say to you, I thought that was a pass ball.
2: Yeah, I think it was. Larson to third now, Smithers to second. Two in scoring position for the Bullets. That would loom pretty large. And they're going to put Heigert on.
3: We know Lucy Nell can drive in runs.
2: Sure. Just did last frame, had a huge one on Friday in the sectional championship. Nell had 2 runs batted in that title game.
3: One today for 32.
2: 4-1 Williamsville, bases loaded. First pitch inside corner strike. Mia Gallagher on deck. Right on right. Two-A super sectional indicator. Winner heads to Peoria in the 2-A Final Four. Inside pitch, and I think just fighting it off for self-preservation was Nell. She grounds it into the on-deck circle. Yeah, I mean, it was literally coming at her shoulder, and she put a barrel on it. Nothing in two. Heigert at first, Smithers at second, Larson at

0: And Moritz to Lucy now. Lines it into left field. One run scores. Here comes the second. Two more ribbies for Lucy now. And Williamsville extends the lead to 6-1.
1: That's what you do when the person in front of you is intentionally walked. Oh, you don't want to pitch to me? Thank you.
0: Understanding the desire to keep the force play in effect and maybe avoid Heigert, who can swing the bat. But Lucy Nell's third RBI of the day. And the first pitch to Mia Gallagher fouled into the backstop for strike one. Big insurance runs for the Bullets. The breeze has picked up. That flag is starched in right field. Started the day at 5, went up to 7. Now it's got a lot closer to about 15.
1: Top five hitters in the Williamsville lineup, Larson, Smithers, Lewis, Heigert, Nell have been on base 9 times.
0: Time requested and granted is Steve Dennis at third base in the coach's box. The skipper wants to come down, talk to Gallagher, who has an 0-2 count. Nell at first, Heigert at second, 2 in. In the seventh for Williamsville, they scored 4 in the sixth, now 2 in the seventh. They lead Central Catholic 6-1. Jalen Moritz back on top after the conference ends. The pitch is swung on and pop foul out of play over the grandstand on the left. And it remains 0-2, just another spoil off for Gallagher. She's 0-3 today with 2 strikeouts and a ground out. Wants to keep the line moving. Can never feel totally comfortable in a super sectional game. Moritz studies the forearm bend. Comes home with the 0-2. Takes high.
1: I mean, Williamsville has Lewis ready to go back to pitch the seventh. Let's say she got into a little trouble. Oh, yeah. Heigert has a 0.86 whip and a 1.55 ERA.
0: And only 20 fewer innings than Lewis. They split duties quite a bit. Here comes a 1-2. That's very high. 2-2. Craig Hallblad, Darren Pritchett, Decatur, Milliken University's Workman Family Softball Field. What a place. What a day and a fine outing for the Bullets in front of a huge crowd. The pitch. Just a splinter on a seam back to the padding. And it remains 2-2 to Mia Gallagher. The center fielder who has shown some leather in the postseason. Two balls, two strikes, two outs, two on. Seventh inning for Williamsville, top half. Moritz's delivery, very high, and the count runs full. Central Catholic will have 7, 8, 9 due up. A combined 1-for-6. Ellis, Waite, and Moritz.
1: 16th hitter for Williamsville the last 2 innings. What a turnaround.
0: Batted 9 in the 6th. The pitch, the payoff. Gallagher just ropes it foul over the third base dugout. This battle rages. Full count to center fielder for the Bullets. Mia Gallagher. Trying to get a couple of more Billville runs. Here comes the 9th pitch of the at-bat from Jalen Moritz to Mia Gallagher. Swing and a miss, strike 3. Strikeout number 9 from Moritz, but now Central Catholic has its work cut out thanks to a big 6th and a big 7th from Williamsville. Williamsville trying for a state final berth with 3 outs to go. It is Williamsville 6, Central Catholic 1.
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1: Greg Hallblack, Darren Pritchett. Darren will have some reaction on the morning huddle tomorrow, 6 till 9. Williamsville trying for a state semifinal berth on Thursday at 4:45 in Peoria. Leading 6-1, bottom of the seventh. Hannah Lewis's first pitch, a beauty for strike one to Cassie Ellis, the designated player. She's 0 for 2 with a couple of pop-ups on the infield. Lily Waite, Jalen Moritz also due up here for the Saints from Central Catholic High School on Bloomington's east side. That's wide, evens the count. One ball, one strike. Big crowd here. A lot of them here for the next one as well. Glenwood, Washington in the 3A Super. Downstairs, skipped in. Got away from Lewis. 2-1. Greer tracks it down near the on-deck circle where Lily Waite's limbering. Lewis toes the rubber, now rocks on it with her heel. Delivers low. 3-1. Lewis would like to find a higher gear and then just jam the throttle. 3-1 to Ellis. That's inside, a leadoff walk. The first walk of the game, other than an intentional pass, delivered earlier by Moritz. Now comes Jeff Shade, the head coach of the Saints. Still much work to do for Central Catholic as Williamsville owns the 6-1 lead here. Central Catholic down to their last wraps. Lily Waite due up. And it looks like the flex will run for Central Catholic, so Taylor Cook will go in to run. She's playing second base, and she is the flex, so she'll come in for Cassie Ellis and run at first base. In steps Lily Waite, the center fielder. She got the squeeze bunt down in the second to score the run for the Saints. An unearned run scored by Central Catholic in inning number two. Strike one dealt by Lewis. And it stayed that way, 1-0 until the sixth. A four-run bat around sixth for the Bullets. Two more added in the seventh, and we are in the bottom of the seventh. Last wraps for Central Catholic. They got their leadoff person aboard. Popped into the air down the right field line, racing, grabbing it in foul ground. His right fielder, Shelby Prefountain, one out. As back to first goes Cook. One out. Brings up Jalen Moritz, trying to help her own cause. She bats from the left side. First pitch of beauty, strike one, outer half. Right on left. Moritz open stance. From the left-handed batter's box, Lewis deals low and away, and the count evens. A one-ball, one-strike count to Jalen Moritz. The pitch, grounded sharply toward the middle, and it gets through. Nell couldn't reach it, on to third. Goes Cook, and runners on the corners with nobody out for Central Catholic in the bottom of the seventh inning. One out, I beg your pardon, the foul out, of course. And now courtesy runner for Moritz, the pitcher.
2: Come on, girls, shake it off, let's go. Don't worry about them.
1: And in for Central Catholic will be Gabrielle Hartridge running at first base, courtesy for the pitcher Moritz. Another left-handed stick at the plate. Now at the top of the order, Lauren DiRocco gets the bunt down, but it is foul on the third base side. Strike one to DiRocco. Cook at third. Moritz at first. I'm sorry, the courtesy runner at first, Hartridge. One out. 6-1 Williamsville, bottom of the seventh. Last chance for Central Catholic. Low into the turf. Kept in front by Ella Greer. The count evens at a ball and a strike. Lewis peers in, sun shining brightly on her right cheek. This one's just served foul over the third base dugout. Spoiling it away, DiRocco. The count runs to 1-2 with one out and corners for the Saints. They have a lot of work to do. Williamsville, two outs away from a state final berth. Thursday semifinals. The 1-2 from Hannah Lewis. Served again foul. Out of play to the left. And another ball out to the freshman pitcher Lewis. DiRocco at the top of the order. The 1-2 pitch. Fouled at the plate. It remains 1-2 to the right fielder for the Saints, Lauren DiRocco. Media crushes here. Good to see my good buddy Randy Reinhardt for the Pantograph covering this for the Bloomington Normal print folks. Long time the scribe, as we call him. He's a beat writer and all sorts of things for Illinois State stuff as well. 2-2 as that rides outside. Lewis's pitch. Low and away. The count is full. Three balls, two strikes to Lauren DiRocco. One out. Runners on the corners for Central Catholic at a 6-1 Williamsville lead in the seventh. Final two outs available for the Saints. Downstairs, ball four, and the Saints have loaded the bases. And Steve Dennis comes out of the dugout on the first base side to go have a chat with Lewis. He sees something's not quite right. The confidence may be shaken just a little bit by Lewis. Moment's pretty big for a freshman, even a freshman of her talents. So, Coach Dennis goes out there, gathers the entire infield. The outfielders are all gathered around the big block blue M in center field here at Milliken University's Workman Family Softball Field. We still have one more to bring you, a Class 3A Super Sectional. Titans of Glenwood High School taking on the Panthers of Washington for a Friday semifinal in 3A. Bullets try to close the door here in the 2A Super Sectional, leading 6-1. One out, bases loaded. First pitch in the crosshairs for strike one to Alyssa Gibbs. The Saints left fielder is 0-3. The next from Lewis, very high. Count levels at a ball and a strike. Cook at third, Hartridge at second, DiRocco at first. And one out with a one ball, one strike count at the plate to Alyssa Gibbs. Hannah Lewis delivers right there for strike two. You heard the fans call it before the broadcaster or the umpire. All correctly, I believe. A one ball, two strike count to Alyssa Gibbs. Hannah Lewis comes home high and away. Lewis toes the rubber again. A 2-2 count to the Saints left fielder. The pitch downstairs. Another full count. Well, Lewis has gone to three balls on three hitters in this frame. She's walked two of them. Nowhere to put Alyssa Gibbs, though, with the bases loaded for the Saints. Three balls, two strikes, one out, bases loaded. Williamsville still by five. Here's the payoff. Hit in the air to right field. It hangs up long enough. The catch is made in right. Runner tags and comes home and scores. The runners advance another base, second and third now, but that's two outs. And Central Catholic's down to its final out. No real harm done. The throw came right to the plate from Prefountain in right field, but scoring from third base was Cook. Gibbs with the sacrifice. It's now 6-2. And the first pitch to Lainey Bellis is a strike. She's 1-for-3. Singled in the first. Central Catholic down to its final out. Williamsville looking for a semifinal bid. Strike one to Lainey Bellis. Second and third for the Saints. Ground ball just foul at first. Snagged by Worley, but still inside the runner's lane in front of the canvas at first base. And now the Saints are down to their final strike. Hannah Lewis trying to slam the door. The two runners get ready. The 0-2 pitch downstairs, kept in front by Greer. The runners stay put at second and third. 6-2 Williamsville. Two outs and a one ball, two strike count to Lainey Bellis. Saints down to their final strike. Anna Lewis rocks, comes home with the 1-2. Grounded, just foul at third base. Two close ground fouls. Bellis remains alive at 1-2. Hannah Lewis at 110 pitches. Looks in, delivers another 1-2. That's hit in the air, foul, past the first base dugout and against the batting cages. Bella stays alive, as do the Saints. Williamsville trying to close it out here. The two runners ready again. One ball, two strike pitch from Hannah Lewis. Hit in the air to center field, playable. Mia Gallagher puts it away, and Williamsville advances to the state semifinals. A 6-2 super sectional victory with their 31st win over the Bloomington Central Catholic Saints. 6-2 the final score. The handshake line is underway as Williamsville advances to 31-7. Central Catholic bows out. We take a look at final numbers on today's contest in front of a big crowd here at Workman Family Softball Field at Millikan University in Decatur. Final numbers now on this game as we take a look at some offensive standouts. Lewis with a 2-for-4 day at the plate with two runs batted in. Lucy Nell 2-for-4 with three runs batted in for the Bullets. Two runs batted in for Kate Stofa on a 2-for-3 day at the plate for Central Catholic. Jalen Moritz, complete game loss. 9 hits, 6 runs all earned, a walk and 9 strikeouts. Hannah Lewis, a complete game win as Lewis goes to 13-3. Two runs given up, 1 earned, 2 walks and 4 strikeouts, and she gave up 5 hits. Let's take a look at the final numbers now in the game for Williamsville. 6 runs, 9 hits, 1 error. They left 6 runners on base. The plaque is handed to the Bullets. For Williamsville, 6 runs, 9 hits, 1 error, 6 left. Central Catholic, 2 runs, 5 hits, 2 errors, 7 left. Hannah Lewis with the win, 13-3. Jalen Moritz with the complete game loss. About 700 here to see it. Our game took 2 hours and 6 minutes. One more to go. Super section around play here at the Workman Family Softball Field in Millikan University in Decatur. And now it's the Titans and the Panthers' turn to see who goes into Friday's semifinals at 12:15 in Peoria. We know Williamsville has a 4:45 date on Thursday in the 2A semifinals. The Bullets of Williamsville defeat the Saints of Central Catholic High School out of Bloomington. Bullets over the Saints by a final score of 6-2. Let's step aside. We'll set up our next one. As the plaque is handed, the huddles are still forming on the field. We anticipate about a 7:15 first pitch, probably for our nightcap between Glenwood and Washington. Once again, a Final Four appearance for the Bullets of Williamsville. They beat the Saints of Central Catholic High School 6-2 in the 2A Super Sectional. We continue here from Millikan University in Decatur at the Workman Family Softball Field in 4 minutes.
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1: With Darren Pritchett, I'm Greg Hallbleib. Shaggy's in studio as Williamsville improves to 31-7 with their super sectional victory, a 6-2 triumph over the Saints of Central Catholic High School. Saints fall to 24-14. A 6-2 victory for the Bullets over the Saints. But now, they're still taking some pictures, and Titans are ready to take the field. They want to warm up and get going in their Class 3A Super Sectional, taking on the Panthers of Washington. They're coming up next. A lot of the orange-clad Panther fans are in the stands just below us, and a lot of Titan fans around and about. It looks like Glenwood is going to be the home team in this one, so they'll take on the Panthers in this 3A Super Sectional contest. The winner of this 3A Super Sectional will be taking on, will be in the semifinals at 12:15 on Friday at Louisville Slugger Sports Complex. Let's take a look and see if we have any other scores on this one. Right now, Red Bud and Carterville are the other opponent. They're playing in the SIU Super Sectional. Saluki Stadium. That doesn't tip. First pitch isn't until 7 o'clock tonight in Carbondale, so we won't know until later, although we may know by the time we leave the air. The other two Final Four participants have been determined. Seneca took a 3-0 win over Brimfield at Eastside Center in East Peoria, the former state final site, now a super sectional site. Fighting Irish of Seneca beat a Peoria area squad out of Brimfield 3-0. And in a Northern Illinois super sectional at Benedictine University in Lyle, Immaculate Conception Catholic, IC Catholic over the Cardinals of Stillman Valley 1-0. So Seneca and IC Catholic will be playing in a semifinal round in 2A on Friday. Williamsville will take on either Red Bud or Carterville, and they are playing at 7 o'clock at Southern Illinois University. Some other scores on the Becky Hendricks of the Real Estate Group scoreboard. Other games going on in the Super Sectional. We don't have any other scores because one other game is going on. Antioch and Prairie Ridge. We don't have a final yet from Caneland High School in Maple Park, but they are playing. The others are being played a little later on. Lamont and Fenwick, part of a Super Sectional doubleheader at Benedictine University in Lyle. Lamont and Fenwick are scheduled to play in a few minutes. A Peoria area squad, they're playing a doubleheader over at Eastside Center in East Peoria. In Class 3A, and Dunlap and Providence Catholic out of New Lenox are hooking up, just getting underway at Eastside Center. And then, of course, these Titans of Glenwood High School, Panthers of Washington, getting ready to start. We anticipate, because they're still taking photos and the like on the field as they're loosening up. So my guess is we are probably right now looking somewhere in the vicinity of a 7:20 first pitch. They haven't asked the fans to clear. Matter of fact, I don't see my counterparts in the press box. The operations folks are doing other things, so a lot of pictures are being taken around home plate, and why not preserve this moment? But Glenwood and Washington are getting ready to go, and they'll be taking the field shortly, so we don't anticipate a first pitch of our Class 3A Super Sectional much before 7:20 or so, although Darren Pritchett is going to get some interviews, and he'll have those on the morning huddle as well. And as long as we're at it, let's go ahead and take a look at some other softball scores. We told you about Class 2A and 3A. in Class 4A for what it's worth. They're in the top of the second inning at Illinois Wesleyan University. Edwardsville leads Lincoln Way West 1-0. Two others final at the ballpark at Rosemont. Mundelein over Lane Tech, 3-0. Oswego defeated Barrington, 7-5. Marist and St. Charles East will play in the back half of the doubleheader. They're getting started in Rosemont in just a little while. That's in the Class 4A softball semifinals. And moving back to 1A in softball going on today. Becky Hendricks of the Real Estate Group scoreboard. All four final four participants have been determined. We have four super sectional finals at Athens today. Oakville nipped Triopia, 4-3, the final there. Gardner South Wilmington beat Macon Meridian 2-0 at Illinois Wesleyan University in the first super sectional played there. Waltonville shut out Casey Westfield. Casey Westfield, a perennial softball power out of southeastern Illinois, but Waltonville comes up with the win in the first game at SIU in Carbondale, 5-0, and a final at Sterling today. It was Dakota over West Central, 6-5, so it'll be Oakville, Gardner South Wilmington, Waltonville, and Dakota in Class 1A, the final four set in girls softball at Louisville Slugger Sports Complex in East Peoria. Super sectionals going on in soccer in 1A. Timothy Christian beat Lyle 2-1 in River Forest today. Father McGivney in Litchfield, Pleasant Plains and Alleman are playing at Williamsville. No score on that. That wasn't scheduled to start until 7 o'clock tonight on Paul Jenkins Field. And then Rockford Christian and Johnsburg are playing in Woodstock at Marion Academy. That's in Class 1A girls soccer super sectional round play. Class 2A, a super sectional going on tonight, and that is Crystal Lake Central and Lake Forest up in the suburbs, and in girls soccer in Class 3A super sectional round play. It is Edwardsville and Lincoln Way Central in overtime and scoreless, just getting started. That game is being played at Bloomington High School's Fred Carlton Field. Right in the middle of Bloomington. So that's your Becky Hendricks of the Real Estate Group scoreboard on some IHSA activities, your IHSA PSA. All the scores and more can be found at IHSA.org. And we'll throw our PSA in there that we're always needing officials, and you can find out how. There's one, as a matter of fact, on the rotating ads on the IHSA website where you can find out more information on how you can give back to the game, because we certainly need it in all sports. Again, the final in our Class 2A Super Sectional, it was Williamsville, a 6-2 victory over Central Catholic. Let's step aside. The Troxel postgame now rolls into the Troxel pregame. I don't think we've given a player of the game yet out of Springfield Clinic Sports Medicine. I have my thoughts, and we're going to tell you about our first player of the game when we come back after a 6-2 Super Sectional win for Williamsville over Central Catholic. Glenwood and Washington coming up next, and we're back after this timeout.
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1: Darren Pritchett alongside. I'm Greg Hallbleib as we get ready to go. By the way, the rest of our week is a very busy one in high school softball and baseball. We know we'll have some additional softball coming up on Thursday. As we'll have, even though the Cubs are playing at 7:05 on Thursday, we're going to have a semifinal at 5 o'clock, 4:45 to be precise, the 2A softball semifinals. Don't know the opponent just yet. They're playing in Carbondale in a few minutes. But we know the Bullets of Williamsville will be there with a 4:30 pregame from the Louisville Slugger Sports Complex. And a win would put them into the championship game on Saturday, hoping for some good news there. Glenwood, if they move into the semis, we would have that as a webcast. But again, we won't muddy the waters too much. If we do, we are planning, probably we'll have some webcasts this weekend. 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We will have the links. You can just click on that directly and listen. And as always, we record them and put them up on the podcasts as well. But we have next up sectional baseball. High school ranks tomorrow, and we'll have a doubleheader from Mount Zion tomorrow. The Glenwood Titan baseball squad will take on the Maroons of Champaign Central at 4 o'clock, a 3:35 Troxel pregame with Darren and Tim Schweitzer. Then Tim will join Jim Rupert for the second semifinal at Mount Zion under the lights. Sacred Heart Griffin will take on U-High. Boy, two really good games shaping up there. That game will be part of a webcast, and we'll have the links up on our social media, Sports Radio 1450. I said Wednesday. That's what I'm sorry. I said Tuesday. I meant Wednesday. I forget what day of the week this is.
21: I really did think
1: it was Tuesday. It's been a long, long, long day. But that's Wednesday. I'm looking right at it. But, yes, the semis in baseball are on Wednesday. We actually have a high school day off tomorrow. But thanks again to State Representative Mike Coffey. Our baseball from Mount Zion is coming up on Wednesday. Glenwood Champaign Central at 4, at 6:30. SHD and U-High in the sectional semifinals. Cyclones and the Pioneers will be a webcast. The Titans and the Maroons will be on the web as well as on 92.3 and 1450 for a 4 o'clock first pitch from Mount Zion with a 3:35 Troxel pregame. Again, State Representative Mike Coffey bringing you our coverage of high school sports all season long, and our school year continues here into June, which is a great sign. If we're still playing and bringing you high school games in the month of June, that means we're going pretty deep, and we have a lot of success to report to you, some of which just concluded. Glenwood, a 6-2 winner over Central Catholic to earn a Final Four berth in the Class 2A semifinals in Peoria this coming Thursday. Congratulations to the Bullets in win number 31. Leanna Churchill will be putting together the highlight video on channel1450.com. Michael Hardwick will take care of this one with the Titans and the Panthers. Titans take the field. Here, head coach Vondel Edgar going to hit some fungos and some infield as they get loosened up and ready to take on the Panthers. We step aside. The Troxel pregame rolls on here on WFMB Springfield. Darren and Greg with you from the Workman Family Softball Field in Decatur at Millikan University, ready for game two of our super sectional doubleheader. Stay